0: 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Jordan Walker, he's on a 10-game hitting streak. The pitch to Walker is outside. First pitch fastball. On deck, it's Alec Burleson. See if Walker can get him to the plate. There's a swing, and the ball's popped up. It's on the infield. The first baseman wants it. Boom, makes the catch halfway between first base and the mound. And the Cardinals go in order against Christopher Sanchez. After one, Phillies nothing, Cardinals nothing.
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0: Andre Palante threw 24 first-inning pitches, and number 25 goes inside to Bryson Stott. Stott is leading off the second inning, playing third base. He'll be followed by Brandon Marsh, then Alec Bohm. It's left, left, right against the right-handed pitching, Andre Palante. Here's the 1-0. Upstairs, 94 on the fastball for ball two, and a game brought to you by Budweiser, official beer sponsor of Major League Baseball. Crack open the game with Budweiser and enjoy unrivaled flavor and refreshment. There's Palante's 2-0. He gets that one over, and he used the slider on a 2-0 pitch.
7: Yeah, I think he's got a lot of confidence in that pitch right now.
0: The 2-1 offering to the leadoff batter in the second inning. Bryson Stott swings, and he lines it into center for a base hit. That was a 95-mile-an-hour fastball up in the zone. The leadoff man is on. Is this the Colorado series?
7: That happened every inning, didn't it?
0: Seemed like it.
7: So many innings in that series, the Cardinals were working from behind, and that was a Leahy start, one I'm remembering, and it just makes it tougher. I mean, you've got to get double plays at that point. You got to make sure you make big pitches. Leahy did just that in that series, coming up with a bunch of strikeouts with runners in scoring position.
0: Marsh takes a look at a pitch on the outside corner for strike one. One out of four with a walk, two runs scored. And he struck out three times last night. Former Angel playing left field for the Philadelphia Phillies, batting .274, putting together a good season. The left-handed batter swings and gets under this one, sending it to right field. And a medium right, Walker is under it as well and makes the catch. One out.
7: That was a miss.

0: timed swing a pretty good swing, but the timing wasn't right. And if the timing was right, watch out.
1: Up there by the tarps off.
0: Oh,
1: guys.
0: Yeah, that's where it would have ended up. But that's what the pitcher's job is to have the hitter slightly off balance. And Pallante accomplished that.
1: That brings in right-handed batting Alec Bohm out of Wichita State. Stands deep in the box. The pitch. Up and away for a ball. Bohm did not bat. He played in the game late last night. 13 homers, 63 RBIs. He has 96 hits while batting .227. Played a lot of third base for the Philadelphia Phillies. He's at first base in this game. The infield is a double play depth. Pallante's pitch. Strike call. The slider catches the outer half of the plate. One ball, one strike.
0: I thought it might be possible that Bohm would be moved. I know he was unhappy at the beginning of the year. He's had an off year, and the Phillies, of course, they would have had to get somebody better. He's a pretty good player, really good player, just having a bit of an off season, but better of late.
1: Pickoff throw to first, and diving back safely, Bryson Stott, who has 22 steals without being nabbed.
0: And one more at the end of last season, so going back to last year, 23 times in a row without being caught.
1: The 1-1 pitch, one out. Stott takes his lead. He's leaning. Oh, he's going a big jump, and there's a line drive into center for a base hit. Stott is going to take third, and Pereira's throw into second base. First and third for Justin Crawford. Something about sending the runner. It keeps the batter on the pitch.
0: It really does. And that's why hit and runs can be a good weapon for a guy that's struggling. The Cardinals tried that. Ollie Marmol tried it last night with Prieto, who's been struggling to get a hit. Give him a hit run, and that keeps your head on the ball. And that's what Bohm was able to do there, line it into center.
1: Justin Crawford, .266, two homers, 30 RBIs, left-handed batter. He has bounced into two double plays, one for four, a double, a run scored. He struck out once last night. Pallante's pitch, up and in for a ball. Crawford's on a five-game hitting streak with a couple of doubles, a triple, and two RBIs. And on the grass at third base, Blaze Jordan. Holding at first, Burleson, the middle infielder, is at double play depth. The pitch, a swing and a foul off the end of the bat, one ball, one strike. No score, we're in the second inning. The Phillies have three hits. The Cardinals went three up, three down in the first inning.
0: I've been impressed by the rookie Crawford in this series, these two games here. He's really good in center field, has a strong arm. The Cardinals kind of hesitant to run on him, and I understand why. He throws well, he runs well. 16 stolen bases, and ball jumps off his bat a little bit, too.
1: A lead over at first base for Alec Bohm. Stott takes his lead at third. The 1-1 pitch with one out. That is outside, rolling just to the right. Pedro Páez, who recovers, and the runners hold their ground. The Phillies have won seven of their first 10 games this month. And they're hanging in there with Arizona in the wild card race. His clubs remain tied for the second wild card spot in the National League. From the stretch, Pallante checks on first and third. His pitch, Crawford hits one, two. Mason Wynn, who steps on second, throws to first, double play. The ball was hit right up the middle on a bounce. And it's six unassisted on Bohm, 6-3 on Crawford. Leaving another runner at third. This time it's Stott. It was Schwarber in the first. The Cardinals come up in the second. No score.
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5: Alec Burleson goes after a slider and misses strike one as the Cardinals bat in their half of the second inning. No score. Vellante has had some activity on the bases, some traffic, but he has left two runners at third base and a total of three in the game so far. Burleson batting cleanup, takes a pitch outside. So back-to-back sliders and a one-and-one count on Burleson with 81 RBIs, 19 home runs, a .284 average. 2-for-4 with a double, and he drove in three runs in the Cardinal loss last night. Christopher Sanchez deals, and there's a swing and a miss.
6: That was a nasty sinker, 94. It moved, well, it moved like a changeup. It had just great downward dip down and in on Burleson, and he swung over the top of it. That was filthy.
5: Burleson has four home runs in his last seven games, and he takes outside for ball two. Seven out of his last 24, four homers, 10 RBIs, of course, three of those in a game at Yankee Stadium. Seven runs scored, five walks, seven strikeouts, a .414 on base percentage his last seven. The 2-2 pitch. Burleson fouls that one back. If you're a Cardinals fan, you know there's nothing like baseball in St. Louis, and nothing beats 60-cent sippers at On the Run the day after the Cardinals score six runs.
6: John, how about the fact the Cardinals have answered the fans' interest and survey that they sent out? They're going to be wearing blue caps.
5: I like that.
6: On the road. I love it, too.
5: It's always been one of my favorite Cardinal caps, the navy blue. Here's a pitch right down the middle. And a sinking fastball catches Burleson looking for the second Sanchez strikeout.
6: So one of my favorite things about that, you know, yes, I like those caps too, but the fact that the fans kind of asked for that and the Cardinals have responded to that. They sent out a survey and, you know, it's a lot like the Cardinals trying the victory blues at home because the fans said, hey, wait, we don't get to see those. And I just love the organization kind of following the fan base's lead on that.
5: Here's Jose Fermin. And he looks at a pitch outside. Four up and four down. Fly out, strikeout, pop out, strikeout so far for Christopher Sanchez. Now, I like the fact the Cardinals will be wearing the navy blues on the road the rest of the season. That starts with the series at Wrigley Field on Friday. There's a swing and a line drive base hit for Fermin. Who else is going to get the first hit against a tough left-handed pitcher?
6: He'd be the guy. Too late to say he's my pick to click. Probably.
5: No, you called it before I did.
6: Done it before. Well, I'm actually going to go with Blaze Jordan. I'll go ahead and go out on a limb here, and I'll let you take Fermin.
5: All right.
6: You know, first day back, John. I want to, you know, want to.
5: Well, thank you. Thank you. It's nice of you.
6: But I have a good feeling about Blaze Jordan in this game too, against the lefty. And Fermin does tend to hit everybody, doesn't he? Even the good pitching.
5: The pitch on the way, and that's taken down and in for a ball by Mason Wynn. Wynn had a double last night, going 1-for-4, and drove in a run. And we have a challenge

0: Strike one was the call, and it is a strike, and the Cardinals have one challenge left.
1: One challenge remaining.
0: From the stretch, a look to first. The one-strike pitch with one on and one out. Wynn takes one down and in.
2: I think Mason was pretty sure he was right about that, but after it was shown that he wasn't, he kind of pointed to his chest like, man, that's my fault. I shouldn't have maybe challenged that one. With a guy like Sanchez, all the movement that he has, kind of nice to have your challenges left. Cardinals now down to one.
0: One ball, one strike. The pitch for Wynn. Upstairs, two balls and a strike. But to have that kind of movement with the sinking fastball, with the four-seamer, with the slider.
2: With the velocity.
0: It makes it a changeup.
2: Yeah. It's tough.
0: That's why this guy was the starter for the National League in the All-Star game. The pitch. Down and in, a ball, even though he was the losing pitcher, giving up three first-inning runs.
2: Well, there's
0: It wasn't his fault that the American League pitching staff shut down the National League.
2: Well, there's a lot of folks that have played this game for a long time that kind of we all might say we would love to have had a chance to lose an All-Star game.
0: 3-1 the count. One on, one out. Let's see if this is a go pitch for Mason Wynn. He takes a strike on the outside corner. That was well placed by Sanchez for a 3-2 count. Marsh, the left fielder, plays way off the line, lined up with the 375 sign in front of the Phillies bullpen. The center fielder is Crawford, shading Wynn toward right field. Straight up and right, Bryce Harper. The pitch, a swing and a hit to right field. That goes down the line. That's going to send Fermin over to third. Wynn, with a wide turn, will go back as Harper makes a strong throw into Luis Arraez. First and third with Blaze Jordan. Ricky's pick to click coming up.
2: We saw a classic Jose Fermin hit, and then we just saw a classic Mason Wynn hit. Taking the ball the other way, a pitch on the outer half, just lining it into right field. That's when Mason's at his best.
0: Blaze Jordan. He's playing in his 44th game for the Cardinals, 137 at-bats, and he usually puts the ball in play. Sanchez from the stretch, a long pause. Now the pitch. Jordan looks at a fastball for a strike. The key here, stay out of the double play.
2: Oh, yeah.
0: Jordan has driven in four runs with sacrifice flies. That's four out of his 22. He has not hit a home run since his second big league game, and that was played in Minnesota. The pitch. Low as he let the changeup go by.
2: I think power is going to come to him in his career. I think he's shown...
0: Oh, I thought he had one at Yankee Stadium.
2: Yeah.
0: But he hit it to one of the deepest parts of the park out there, 399, right off the top of the wall, and got a triple out of it.
2: I think he's focused on putting the ball in play right now, which is not all bad.
0: Seven doubles, three triples, the pitch. A swing, and that is popped up foul, out of play, off to the right. He was trying to go to right field with that. A ball and two strikes. Blaze is playing third base tonight. He's played third and first. Wearing uniform number 33 on the home white jersey out of DeSoto Central High School in South Haven, Mississippi. The 1-2 pitch. Low. Recognize the changeup.
2: Yep.
0: So far, first time through the lineup, the Cardinals have done a decent job of that as Blaze is the seventh batter to face Christopher Sanchez tonight.
2: Claves and I noticed that about Schwarber last night, that he has the ability. You can almost see him recognizing the pitch right out of the hand, no matter who it is. And that's so helpful in hitting, not being over anxious.
0: The 2-2 pitch, Jordan fouls that one back to the screen.

0: screen. The count stays at 2-2. Got a strikeout of Burleson, and it was a good pitch by Sanchez that froze Alec. Then Fermin singled to left, and Wynn, a base hit to right, sent Fermin over to third. Jordan is trying to get the ball in the air and get a run in. The 2-2 pitch with one out. Instead, a throw to first base. No tag applied by Bohm on Mason Wynn. It was this spot where Jimmy Crooks was up and couldn't get the ball in the air with one out last night when the Cardinals were making their comeback in the eighth inning, and the Cardinal rally fell short a run. Jordan is trying to put the ball in play here on 2-2 with one out. And he bounces that toward third. A throw to second, out. On to first, out. A double play. 5-4-3. Going from Stott to Arise to Bohm. The Cardinals are checking with the video room. And
1: they say play on.
0: We play on. With that, Ricky will have the third, no score.
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0: The pitch. Mason Wynn hits it hard. Deep left field. That ball's out of here.
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6: Scoreless game, top of the third inning. Andre Pallante facing Schwarber for the second time. He misses outside, ball one. Schwarber had a base hit up the middle to lead this game off. He was stranded at third base, and Stott was stranded at third base last inning. So Pallante's done a nice job of pitching around trouble. Got a 1-0 pitch to Schwarber coming up, and he grounds that one to the right side. Burley's got it. He waits for the second hop and throws over to Pallante covering. Burley did a nice job of waiting for that second hop.
0: And that's two on the ground for Schwarber, who normally gets everything in the air.
6: Sure does. Pallante's good at those ground balls, as we've mentioned. Here's something that I know folks love to hear, John, and you love to talk about it as well, that this copyrighted broadcast is presented by authority of the St. Louis Cardinals LLC. It may not be reproduced or retransmitted in any form, and the accounts and descriptions of this game may not be
0: disseminated without
6: the express written consent
0: of
6: the St. Louis Cardinals.
0: Brought to you by
6: Brown and Crouppen.
0: A great
6: law
0: firm.
6: Yeah, there you go. Didn't miss a beat, did you?
0: I practiced even when I was gone.
6: Trey Turner at the plate, and he takes a pitch high. He struck out in the first inning. Turner's
0: I think I missed a total of three innings.
6: Is that right?
0: Out of the four games. Got busy with something.
6: Well, we knew somebody was listening. There's a pitch on the outside corner. We have a lot of listeners on the Cardinals radio network powered by Gray Bar, and we appreciate every one of them. And we have had a very fun team to talk about. And, you know, all is not lost yet. Cardinals still 4.5 games out with the wild card. But this is an important game if they can beat the Phillies here today. That's one of the teams they're chasing.

0: 2-1 on Turner.
1: But this team just doesn't give up.
0: Nope,
1: they don't. A couple of years ago, you'd think you're down by four going to the eighth inning. This one's over. But they didn't do that last night.
0: Swing and a pop foul just to our right, just next to John Rooney. Boy, if you'd had a good jump on that, John, you make that play.
1: If I had a good jump on it, Flames would be down here during the rest of the game.
0: Yeah, you'd be in trouble. Two balls, two strikes, one out. We are in the top of the third, scoreless game, Cardinals and Phillies. Slider is a called strike three, and Turner doesn't believe it. Actually, a knuckle curve, and we'll see what the scoreboard says. The Phillies make a challenge here. Turner's not going anywhere. And he's right. Just missing the bottom of the zone by 0.2 inches. Again, another proof how good these umpires are. That's not a big margin. 0.2 inches. We know how small that is.
1: And how did Turner hold up from swinging at that?
0: Well, that's the hard part. Payoff pitch coming up to Turner. And he pops that foul down the right field line. Burley giving chase, but that's going to be over the screen and into the third or fourth row. Turner, of course, a ACC player, played at North Carolina State.
1: Made a catcher out of Andrew Kisner.
0: Sure did. Kisner was going to be the shortstop, but not with Turner around. Payoff pitch coming up. And it's taken high, and you walk the guy you don't want to walk. Well, there's a few. You don't want to walk Stott. You don't want to walk Turner. But that's what he did, and he's going to take off. Just a matter of time. Turner, 17 stolen bases in 20 attempts, and Harper at the plate. And we'll see which pitch he goes on. Pajes has been good throwing runners out. And against this Phillies team, good to have Pajes back there. Not going yet. The pitch is grounded towards third. Jordan the second for one. And it's Wynn in the middle of that double play. And he completes it onto Burleson. A 5-6-3 double play. And we're through 2.5 innings. Palante has been good, keeping the ball on the ground. We're off to the bottom of the third inning. Phillies nothing. Cardinals nothing.
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0: Emerson Pereira at the plate, and he's playing center field today, and he has been ticketed as a really good outfielder, and we saw him make a nice play in left. He fouls off the first pitch from Sanchez. As Pereira bats in the bottom of the third, he'll be followed by Pajes, and then it'll be the Cardinals second baseman, J.J. Weatherholt. Pereira came over from the Chicago White Sox.

0: And the next pitch to him is a strike on the inside corner.
1: I know somebody who did that.
0: Yeah, I know somebody did that too. Went both ways, actually. Went from the Cardinals to the White Sox and then came back again eventually. That's why you don't burn those bridges. Careful what you say when you're going out the door. 0-2 pitch is low. Pereira is 0-2 in four plate appearances, but he's walked twice. Or actually hit by a pitch once and walked once. So on base percentage is good as a Cardinal, looking for his first Redbird hit. He's still a very young player, Pereira.
1: He's my pick to click.
0: I like it. You got another one?
1: Yeah, pick to click B.
0: Okay. You sound like me. 25-year-old Pereira could not hold up, and he is a strikeout victim. So Pereira strikes out, leading off the bottom of the third, and let's pause right here for station identification. 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
0: Pedro Pajes takes ball one, doing the catching today. 206 average, four homers, 11 RBIs. Kind of a tough year for him. He's not playing as much as he did past couple of seasons. Getting the start here tonight against the Phillies, and there is a strike, 1-1 the count on him.

0: Braves had a chance last inning, first and third, but Blaze Jordan bounced into a double play, 5-4-3. Bryce Harper bounced into a double play to end the top of this inning. There's a swing and a miss at a changeup at 88 miles an hour. Really pulled the string on that.
1: Well, we have two pitchers who are pitch makers so far when they've needed it.
0: Baez asked for timeout. Every time a player asks for time, we would give the time in your behalf, John, just so you know. Say what the time is. There's a pitch low.
1: Oh, 7:33.
0: There you go.
1: Central.
0: There you go.
1: Well, we were in the Eastern time zone the last road trip.
0: Yes, you were. The two-ball, two-strike pitch is fouled off to the right. When I was on assignment,
1: yes,
0: which I told everybody wasn't really an assignment, I was on a couple of different family vacations. I was in the Mountain Time and the Eastern Time, so I really need to get a new travel agent.
1: Do you use a travel agent?
0: No, I don't. What are they anyway? No, we do our own. There's a base hit the center. And we had a great time, though, in Colorado Springs and then in Myrtle Beach. There's a base hit the center. But we are ready for a good finish here. It's game number 120 for the Cardinals. That means there are 42 left on the schedule.
1: And the Cardinals, many on the road.
0: Yes. And you got to stay above water in terms of 500. That's kind of the key, because you never know. You might sneak in with a wild card, but you've got to get four or five games better than where they are right now. Paez, a runner at first base, and Weatherholt takes a slider outside. Phillips 66 has two new limited edition Cardinals pins. 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Offer ends September 27th. Again, right around the corner. Next pitch to Weatherholt is a called strike. Boy, he hit the ball sharply first time up. He does that a lot. Most of his at-bats are good at-bats. He doesn't always get hits. But
1: well, the first home run we saw him hit in spring training a couple of years ago, he hit over the wall in left center field at Roger Dean.
0: That's his power place in some ways. The 1-1 pitch is grounded to second. This could be 2-4-6-3, and that is another double play. We've had three of them in this game already. This time it's Weatherholt, who doesn't hit into a ton of those. We go to the fourth. Phillies nothing, Cardinals nothing.
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0: If you like pitching, you have come to the right place, as we have a scoreless game top

0: The fourth inning, each team with three hits and two double plays, actually, for each team so far, as Palante and Sanchez are going at it. Palante will face Arise leading off the top of the fourth inning. He reached on a fielder's choice his first time, and he takes strike one this time. Arise now 0 for his last 12. Can't believe he said that very often in his career. Second in the National League in batting coming into play today. Left-handed batter always puts the ball in play and takes that pitch low. 1-1. Ball jumps out in front of home plate, and he takes a swing at it like he's playing golf. Maybe croquet, I don't know, but hit the ball while it was laying on the ground over towards the Cardinals dugout. Nothing wrong with having fun when you play baseball, I hope. If there is something wrong with it, I did it wrong. The 1-1 pitch, here it comes, swing and a miss. He threw that one by him. Slider up in the zone. And one pitch away from a rarity, striking out Arise. I wouldn't bet on it.
1: Can't do that anyway.
0: He can't do that anyway. Off the bag at third now is Jordan, the third baseman. Palante goes into the windup. The 1-2 pitch is tapped in front of the plate. Palante has it. Careful now. Oh, he lobs it. He almost threw it away again. Again, a Cardinal pitcher has a hard time making a throw from the mound to first base, and good thing Burleson was alert for that throw. He threw a little Ephus over to first base. That's what Dobbins did yesterday. I mentioned last night, John, that that's something George Kissel used to tell us. He would say, listen to the baseball. Bring the ball to your ear and make a snap throw. Don't make a long throw.
1: Is that what Mark the Bird Fitrich was
0: doing? He took that, I think he took that a little bit too seriously, yes. Maybe the ball started talking back to him. I don't know, but it's Real Muto at the plate now. First pitch out of the zone, ball one. Real Muto grounded out to short his first time. I mean, that error was a huge error in that game with Dobbins throwing it away. He actually pitched very well, I thought. Next delivery is a bit outside. That didn't miss by much. Dobbins went five innings, gave up just one earned run, but the two unearned runs, they counted in the 6-5 Phillies win. Hitters count 2-0. The pitch to Real Muto is a strike. We mentioned yesterday that the Phillies, when they are in hitters count, slug better than any team in baseball. If they are in pitchers count, they slug worse than every team in baseball. So get ahead. The 2-1 pitch is swung on and tipped into the catcher's glove, 2-2.
1: Sounds easy.
0: Yeah, well, yeah, that's the hard part, getting ahead. Dusty Blake likes to use the phrase, the race to two strikes. You get to two strikes, everything's good from there. Never lose when Dave Glover's at the ballpark, I always say.
1: Oh, is that right?
0: Yeah, you're not supposed to. We'll see how he does. 2-2 pitch coming up from Palante, and that's in the dirt wide. 3-2 now to Real Muto, who's batting with one out at the top of the fourth inning. We've got a nice guest for you in the fifth, so something to whet your appetite for, and that is a former Cardinal manager is in the house, and that is the Hall of Fame manager, Tony La Russa. Of course, we're celebrating the 2006 World Series championship team this year. Ground ball right side, and that's handled by Weatherholt. I'm not sure he broke
1: that's
0: his bat.
1: That's a broken bat.
0: But I'm going to say he did. It had a bad sound to it, so in my mind it's broken, and that means another tree gets planted by Focal Point and Cardinals Care. A defensive swing by Real Muto. So two out, another ground ball out for Palante. 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That's a lot of years. And strike one is delivered to Bryson Stott, who's playing third base today, hitting over 400 in his last 15 games. He has been en fuego. Good defender, too, and he pops this one up, and that's going to get out of play. When you're hitting well, all your foul balls go into the stands. Seems like it. And when you're struggling, you pop it up, the catcher stands under it, and then you get even more frustrated.

0: Andre has a 0-2 count. Can he finish him off? It's in the dirt. Slider misses, 1-2. Cardinals have a home record of 30-34. So four games under 500. They're three games over 500 on the road. Just an oddity for this team that has been a fun team to watch. More work ahead. The 1-2 pitch for Palante is taken high, 2-2. The Cardinals will have Herrera, Walker, and Burleson due up in the bottom of the fourth inning. They've got to figure out how to get to Christopher Sanchez.
1: Or at least get the pitch count up.
0: Do something. He's tough. The 2-2 delivery to Stott is taken low, 3-2. So from 0-2 to 3-2. Those are those scary ones, right? If you go 0-2 to 3-2, end up giving up a hit or a walk, feel like that's some bad mojo. Payoff pitch coming up. Palante delivers, and that goes all the way back to the screen. He threw it over the head of the home plate umpire, and it hit off the back wall in the air just a bit high. So from 0-2 to 4-2, he walks Stott, who's also a threat to steal.

0: There's the bad mojo for you. Who's in charge of stopping mojo around here?
1: Austin Powers.
0: I think Ben should be in charge of that.
1: He's good at a lot of things. Well, I think that's many me.
0: I think he can. He's got a little X thing going to stop the negative mojo. We'll see how that works. The first pitch to Marsh is outside for a ball. Not yet. We know fans love to do that. Everybody has their own little things. They might move a seat at their own house watching the game or wear the same clothes every day. Then the Cardinals are winning each game. That one gets a little bad if the team goes on a real big winning streak. 2-0 the count on Marsh.
1: This guy's playing left field. Would you call that marshland?
0: It is the marshland out and left. Dangerous at the plate, especially when it's 2-0. Will Stott go on 2-0? He doesn't. The 2-0 pitch is a strike. That was well placed. Perfect four-seamer on the outside corner. That was not just a get-me-over pitch. That had purpose to it.
1: That was a hum baby on that one.
0: The 2-1 delivery. First to move to first and back safely is Stott.
1: No, I think that's another thing that Belante has been able to adjust to. Instead of a get-me-over that can get over the wall, that had purpose to it and was well placed for strike one.
0: There goes the runner. The 2-1 pitch outside, the throw down to second, and he's safe as he couldn't quite get the tag on the runner who slid to the outfield side of the bag to avoid the tag of Wynn. Not a bad throw by Pajes, but the Cardinals couldn't quite finish the deal there. Wynn caught the ball, went to reach for him, and he was just too far away.
1: Missed him by that much.
0: It happens. So a stolen base for Stott, 23 in a row this year, 24 in a row going back to last year. He's in scoring position, and it's 3-1 on the batter Marsh, who's been an all-star, and he has a late swing there and misses. They're doing that on the slider. They mistime the slider, and it is just a late swing. I've seen three of them already, same exact swing. Payoff pitch coming up. The 3-2 delivery is a little jam shot right to the third baseman, Jordan, who makes the catch to end the inning. So the Phillies strand their fourth runner. We go to the bottom of the fourth. Again, it's Herrera, Walker, and Burleson when we come back. Scoreless game in St. Louis.
2: Eckstein, long ball, left field, grand slam, Cardinals win!
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1: Scoreless game, bottom of the fourth inning. Christopher Sanchez back to work. Again, a 15-4 record for him. Winningest pitcher in baseball at the moment. He misses outside to Ivan Herrera, who struck out back in the first inning. Herrera, again, with 9 hits in his last 3 games, has really found that stroke. He's been getting doubles left and right. How about a double left right here? There's a swing and a miss on a sinker from Sanchez, who has everything working. Tony La Russa is in the house. He's behind us entertaining the troops up here in our radio booth. We'll have him here in the top of the fifth inning. And knowing Tony, I think he would prefer that the Cardinals have a lead going into the top of the fifth. So let's see if we can get some runs here. Not to put any pressure on the team, but we know that Tony loves pressure because that's how diamonds are made. I've heard him say that many times. So it must be true. 1-2 the count on Herrera. Slow windup and the pitch, and that's inside.
2: I know Tony was really nervous the day we honored Stan Musial out here at the ballpark playing the Tampa Bay Rays. And you can't lose honoring Stan, and the Cardinals were down and had to pull that one out in the late innings, and did.
1: It's one of the things I love about Tony, and I loved about Whitey Herzog. I mean, different managers, different eras, but both with a great reverence for Cardinal history. The 2-2 pitch is tapped foul. I mean, really, reverence for the game, too, beyond, I mean, yes, Cardinal history, but also a respect for the game and what's right about the game and how to keep it right. I mean, those guys were really not philosophers, but they were thinkers about the direction of baseball. I love that about them.
2: All the way to the Hall of Fame.
1: You bet. 2-2 pitch coming up, and there's a swing and a miss. He crowded Herrera, strikes him out for the second time. Shop Miller Furniture's 99th anniversary tax-free sale going on now.
2: You sound a little bit like Don Adams there.
1: 99, and that's through a Barbara Feldon sale going on now through August 18th. 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There's a pitch outside. Ball one to Jordan Walker. How about Jaywalk running into one? Has 23 homers, 83 RBIs.
2: That was one of those delayed calls, Ricky.
1: Oh, it was.
2: It was just off the outside corner.
1: Well, I had it right the first time.
2: You did.
1: But it's called a strike, so that's what it's going to be. The one-strike pitch is called a ball. I waited that time, and it is 1-1. Jordan was fooled a little bit his first time up, popped out to the first baseman. 1-for-9 in his career against this left-hander with 5 strikeouts. And that pitch is outside. But, you know, you think about when those at-bats came for Walker, not at his best. I'm sure Sanchez watched the home run derby. I would be stunned if he didn't. So he knows what Walker's capable of. The 2-1 pitch is taken low, 3-1.
2: That was on the changeup right there.
1: Yeah, he didn't bite. Fish weren't biting.
2: I'll be interested to see the greeting Walker gets when we get to Philadelphia.
1: Yeah, though. you know
2: it can't be any worse than it was during home run derby.
1: No, I wouldn't think so. The 3-1 pitch is fouled off to the right. Maybe he could just remove all doubt by wearing a Santa Claus costume up to the plate.
2: Well, I did a playoff football game at the Vet, and they booed Santa Claus.
1: Tough city. They love their teams, though. But they have a interesting way of showing it. Payoff pitch coming up to Jaywalk with Burleson due up next. The 3-2 pitch is grounded towards third, just foul. Almost hit the third base bag. If it hit the bag, it would have been something. But it's not something. It's nothing. Nothing but a strike. Crowd was waiting to erupt here last night. They finally got their chance in that eighth inning with a 5-hit eighth inning for St. Louis. And don't want to wait that long today. The 3-2 pitch, here it comes, and that's fouled off again. What'd you say about getting that pitch count up?
2: That's the idea.
1: Pretty low right now, but make it work. That's 57. for Sanchez.
2: The team doesn't necessarily have to beat that start.

0: starter.
1: That's right.
2: But get him out of the game and get into the bullpen and see what happens.
1: Palante's pitch count, not bad either. 69 through 4. And the next delivery to Walker is hit in the air to shallow center field. Backing up, now coming in, is the center field. He got a late break, and then he almost overran it. Forgot how fast he was. Crawford almost ran past that baseball. And he is able to reach up and almost catch it with a little back bend to it. And Walker flies out, so two outs for the Cardinals. But we've only managed two hits in this game. Fermin and Wynn had hits back-to-back in the second inning. Burleson certainly capable of hitting anybody. First pitch to him is low. He has struggled more this year against lefties, but not as bad since the All-Star break. And he's been good since the All-Star break. Only two RBIs behind Jordan Walker. Batting average about the same. They've both been good. The 1-0 pitch to Burley is outside, 2-0. And Realmuto started to throw the ball back to the pitcher and then didn't. And that's the classic sign for, I thought that was a strike. But he did not challenge. I wouldn't think umpires like that too much.
2: Oh, they get the message.
1: The 2-0 pitch is hit into center field. Looping liner, and it's going to drop for a hit. Burleson picks up the third Cardinal hit, a two-out single, and that brings in Fermin.
2: Burleson is strong.
1: Is he ever?
2: He was able to lift that over the infield.
1: Big weekend coming up at Busch Stadium, September 11th, 12th, and 13th, the Cardinals reunion, the Hall of Fame induction, and the Friday night game, John. There's some really good tickets for that.
2: And we're going to have a great time with that, with the 2006 reunion.
1: So many players are going to be here that Friday night. So we recommend that you come and join that party of the festivities.

0: So we recommend that you come and join that party, the festivities of the 2006 reunion.
1: Got to be a part of the 2005 reunion on the south side of Chicago last year, and really looking forward to this one.
0: Again, that's that Friday night, September 11th. Breaking pitch low. I mean, you can come every night, but don't forget that night. Cardinals.com to get your tickets.
1: And the White Sox have a really good team this year.
0: Leading the Central Division in the other league, that American League. The 1-1 pitch coming up, and that's grounded to the left side. This should be playable, and it is. As Stott comes up with it, flips to second. Vermeen reaches on the fielder's choice, but Burleson is forced at second. We go to the fifth. John will have the play-by-play for you as the Cardinals and the Phillies are tied scoreless.
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1: With Ricky Horton, Mike Claiborne, our producer-engineer Jim Jackson, I'm John Rooney. We're joined by Hall of Fame manager Tony La Russa. Tony, so good to see you.
9: It's like coming home. Thank you.
1: Well, good to have you
0: home.
1: Glad
0: to have you here. You bet.
9: Thank you.
1: The 1-1 pitch here for Alec Bohm. A foul ball off the end of the bat. One ball, two strikes. A scoreless game in the fifth inning. I know this. Hall of Fame manager. Great baseball career, but you throw a pretty good fundraiser.
9: Yeah. Well,
1: you've always had some great talent coming into St. Louis. And coming up Sunday, September 13th at the factory in Chesterfield, that's no different.
9: Well, you know, it's a combination. I've worked at three great places, Mr. Ryan Stroh for the White Sox, Mr. Haas with the A's, and the DeWitts here. And they have preached, we come into a community and we got to give back. So they said, whatever your passion is, for us, our family's always been animals and kids. Yep. And what you learn is that if you do a fundraiser for a nonprofit, people that...
1: There's a ball that's hit in the air, center field, hit well. Pereira back to the wall. He jumps, and Pereira made the play against the wall. Out by the Bet365 side, and he was pumped after making that one and taking a seat on the warning track.
0: How about that play?
9: Wow.
0: You'd be patting him on the back, wouldn't you, Tony?
9: Be more than that.
1: Well, he got back to the wall.
9: What a play.
1: A leap, a grab. He hit the wall. That may have hit the top of the wall.
0: It was
1: gone out.
0: Close to the

0: top of the world. He's a plus defender. We were told he could play center field. They don't have to tell me that again.
1: Well, he comes from the White Sox.
0: He does.
1: He's got physical talent. He can run. He got power. He stay healthy, put the bat in play. But, you know, I was saying give back. And here in St. Louis, I remember when I first got here, get preached to by Mike and Jack and Gabby and all those guys. We got a special group of fans.
0: Yeah.
1: We're connected to them. And this is what we did last year to remember Darryl, Kyle, and Walt Jockley. So this year it was just a natural. You got this big weekend and a way to do it at night. We've got some really going to feature historic moments. But we also have a great comedian, Greg Warren.
0: Greg Warren.
1: We have a military thing we're doing with Jim DiMatteo, the head of Top Gun.
0: Top Gun, right?
1: And he's going to honor a Gold Star mom.
0: And Tony, I've been to so many of your events, and I know that the players have always been responsive to you as well, your former players.
1: Well, because I pass along the lessons I've learned, which is they pick something out, and I don't know, guilt trip.
0: No.
1: If you don't do it for the right reasons, don't come. You know, but guys, once you give them a chance, they will jump at it.
2: Line drive to left field, and that's caught by Jose Fermin. I think he was fighting the light bank, but he made the play. Crawford is out. Schwarber's coming up.
1: That's kind of a boring routine play, wasn't it?
2: Yeah, well, it had a little suspense to it. But tickets for the event, $35, $50, $75. You have a limited number of tickets available for exclusive post-event reception, and that's $150 for that. But also several sponsorship opportunities are available for that night on Sunday, September 13th.
1: Thank you, John. I think the reasonable cost is very important because we want fans to understand you're really doing this, raising money for nonprofits, but it's to connect baseball, especially Cardinal baseball, with the fans. So you can have a family of four pay $35, and there isn't a bad seat at the factory, or $50, or $75 downstairs. So we're really proud of the fact that it's reasonable for families, and we hope they come.
0: Well, perfect venue for you, too.
2: I was going to mention the factory is terrific.
0: And you know, again, you've got a lot of folks coming, but it's going to be a big weekend. Beyond that, of course, your event is huge, but nice to be with the guys from 2004, 5, and 6 again.
1: Well, that's, you know, that came up as 2004 and 5. Close.
0: Yeah.
1: Some real dramatics, but heartbreak. In 2006, the injuries, the 8-game losing, everything, that club was so mentally tough. I think 4 and 5 had something to do with it. So I believe that they contributed. But by the time, I'll give you a quick story, which I like. We had bad injuries. You know, we were in first place and then got beat up.
2: You were the best team in the league at the time of the injuries, no question.
1: So the first game of the playoffs against the Padres, you know, you have the day off, you have your meeting before the first game. And I had the lineup up, and I showed it to the fellas. I said, fellas, this is our lineup for tomorrow. They're all back. Plus, we got Carp starting. You know, Duncan worked with Weaver. I said, there isn't anybody going to want to play us. I'm not saying we're going to win, but we got a shot against anybody.
0: That's right.
2: Belliard's play at second base, huge. Wainwright closing it out. How about Robert going deep?
1: I always kid him about 88 because he's got my ring, but
0: the other part. Taking good care of it, Tony.
2: There's a swing and a miss, and on the appeal, it is strike three to Kyle Schwarber.
1: Can I say this real quick?
2: Real quick.
1: 2006, the bullpen, Tyler Johnson, Randy Flores, Kenny, and Wainwright, and along with Luke, a very young bullpen.
0: 100%. Did a great job.
2: Oh, what a great time we have with them. We're going to have a great time on September the 13th, we'll talk more with Tony. So we're halfway through the game. No score.
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2: Hall of Fame manager Tony La Russa is with us in the fifth inning. Mason Wynn just took strike one from Christopher Sanchez in the bottom of the fifth. No score. A swing and a miss for strike two. Tony, with your fundraisers in the past, I've had the chance to meet and enjoy greatness with Vince Gill and with Lewis Black, Huey Lewis and the News.
0: Kathy Magadan.
2: Kathy Magadan was excellent. I mean, you've had so many great entertainers.
1: That same one, Lady A, opened it.
0: Oh, is that right?
1: Lady at the Bell.
0: How about that?
1: You know, this is what I was thinking about for baseball, right? And I'm not sure anywhere we try to do it. We teach you guys to play the scoreboard.

0: teach you guys to play the scoreboard, right? And I'm not getting on him, but he's leading off an inning.
1: Yeah.
0: His number one thought is
1: what?
0: I got to try and get a line drive to get it going.
1: Yeah. Yeah. No, you're 100% right. And I assume you still manage when you come to games in your head. Not manage, but you're thinking baseball when you're watching it, because that's your life, or has been your life.
0: Well, you said it right, manage. Cause you can't second guess unless you're
1: right. Understood.
0: It's my turn to get them. Yeah.
1: Better to be in the arena than be a critic, isn't it?
2: Mason Wynn went down on strikes, the fifth strikeout for Sanchez. Blaze Jordan is up, the former Red Sox farmhand. Bounces one toward third. That is a fair ball fielded by Stott, who just throws him out. Mm. That's twice. Blaze has grounded to third. One of my favorite Tony La Russa sayings, somebody asked a question, and you didn't put the reporter down. You just said, I sure like to manage against you.
1: I heard that a few times. He probably said that to me a couple times. I think
2: and
1: about
2: to
1: it.
2: Me.
0: Well, it's I got a lot of coaching friends, and you hit it. There's nothing like being down there.
1: Exactly, yeah. So, that great saying, you know, we know the saying about being the man in the arena, and it's hard to replace that, isn't it?
0: Yeah.
2: Herrera swings and misses. Well, Tony, you won a world championship in 2011, and after some time away, came back to the bench, to the dugout with the Chicago White Sox, and lo and behold, you won a division.
0: Yeah, it probably our friend Mike Thompson was with Rawlings, let me know. I'd never heard it before. It's the first time somebody's had a playoff team as a manager in 5 decades.
1: Mm.
0: I had no idea. Coming back, we won. Really excited. I got the cancer the next year. I really think we had a chance to do something special.
1: Mm.
2: One ball, one strike to count on Everson Pereira, former White Sox outfielder, who swings and misses the changeup away. 1-2. Tony, still one of my favorite baseball cards all time is the Kelly Green and Gold in the Kansas City A's uniform for Tony La Russa.
0: Yeah, how about those A's and Charlie Finley? And
2: Charlie O. The Mule, the 40-foot fence he put up in right field one year.
0: Well, I just spent quite a bit of time here with Raleigh and Rick Mundy, mm-hmm. all guys that were there in those days, you know. I don't know. That was a time when the sporting news would keep AAA, AAA, and you could see the A's. By the time those kids got to the major leagues, a very special talent, great group of, oh, man.
2: There's a swing and a miss by Pereira. He's out on strikes. Well, Tony, enjoy your time in St. Louis, and we'll be talking a lot about this.
1: Yeah,
2: and
1: we will.
2: Can't wait
1: until
2: Sunday night on September 13th at the factory in Chesterfield.
0: Always good to see you, John.
1: Yeah, great.
2: Same here, Tony.
1: Thank you.
2: We have played five. Still a 0-0 game, Phillies and Cardinals.
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2: The Phillies. Phillies in the sixth inning is Trey Turner. He's their second-place hitter. Bryce Harper will follow, and then Luis Arraez. A nothing-nothing game in the sixth. Pallante against Sanchez tonight. Pallante's pitch right there for a strike called. One ball and one strike. And Graybar is your electrical and datacom distributor, helping to power connect and maintain your operations.
1: Yep.
2: Yep, indeed. Graybar does that.
1: How great was it to have Tony La Russa for an entire inning up here? I mean, that was just so much fun. And, you know, Could have listened to his observations, his stories, his recollections. We could have done that all night, honestly.
2: One ball and two strikes on Turner. Harper to follow, then Arraez. Pallante wheels, he deals. And that's in the dirt. I feel so fortunate. Before the first game, regular season game in Philadelphia in 2006, I got to go to dinner at Bookbinders with Tony La Russa, Mike Shannon, Larry Walker, C.J. Cherry. I think we had Barry Weinberg was there as well. And I was the fly on the wall. There's a line drive base hit in the left field for Trey Turner. He gets on a 2-2 pitch leading off the sixth inning. But I remember Tony telling the waiter, we get five in the first tomorrow. There's $100 in it for you.
1: Yeah.
2: The Cardinals got five in the first and one opening day.
1: And?
2: And Tony went back the next day.
1: Went back
2: the waiter wasn't there, but he paid up.
1: He paid. Oh, I'm sure he did.
2: Oh, he paid up.
1: Yeah, of course. That was worth it.
2: But to be in that kind of company, and Mike Shannon was so good to me, included me in everything.
1: Well, I mean,
2: and then Mike Claiborne joined us later that year. And
1: the guys that live and breathe baseballs like that, you think about the Hall of Famers especially. But, you know, I mean, Mike Shannon is a Hall of Famer in all of our minds, too. But
2: no question.
1: Red Shandings, I mean, you think about all of those guys, they just exude baseball. And so, I mean, they get the game, they get the people, they get the moment.
2: And when they enter a room, they command that
1: they
2: room.
1: They do. And you know, the era doesn't really matter. They're not antiquated. They're not. You can't say all these guys we're talking about didn't understand the game throughout all the years of no longer being on the field. Red Shaney's a great example of that. Red would always come up with a gem while visiting with us up in the booth. And he did that for years and years.
2: 2-0 the count on Bryce Harper. Runner at first. We're in the sixth. Pallante's pitch. Harper takes it right down the middle. Another well-placed 95-mile-an-hour fastball from Andre Pallante. Harper has rolled into two double plays in the series. He did so the last time up, erasing a walk to Trey Turner in the third inning. Turner reached on a leadoff hit here in the sixth. A move over to first, and no tag applied by Burleson on Trey Turner. As Trey Turner has swiped 17 bases, caught three times. But to get to know Lou Brock and Bob Gibson, Bruce Sutter, right along with White.

0: Andy Herzog, Red Shandings.
1: Bob Forsh would be another. I mean, not a Cardinal Hall of Famer for sure.
0: The 2-1 pitch. Harper hits it hard to second. Throw to second out. Win to first. Double play. Weatherholt to win to Burleson, doubling up Turner and Harper for the second straight time involving those two.
1: What a weapon that is for Andre Pallante to get three ground ball double plays. And he does it by, again, just having ground ball after ground ball. And you get a guy on base, you just know that that's a strong possibility that with one pitch he can get two outs. And he's at 93 pitches right now. But you take those double plays away, John, he's out of this game right now.
0: He would have been out maybe. It would have been a stretch to get to the fifth.
1: Agreed.
0: The pitch is taken low by Luis Arraez, who has grounded into a force play and grounded back to Pallante. Arraez is 0 for his last 13.
1: Speaking of potentially being out, Ferguson, Caleb Ferguson, is warming in the Cardinals' pen now.
0: Here's a pop-up foul going out of play over the Phillies' dugout on the third base side here at Busch Stadium. A ball and a strike on Arraez, who handles a bat like a magic wand when he's on his game. He hits the ball to left, hits the ball to right, lifts it over the infield, finds a gap somewhere. The 1-1 pitch from Andre Pallante. Arraez slaps it foul off to the left. He was late on the 95-mile-an-hour fastball. The velocity's still there.
1: Yes.
0: As the pitch count gets close to 100.
1: One of the reasons that Arraez is able to put the ball in play so much, he's not afraid to let the ball get deep. So he is going to swing late a lot because he's just following it all the way to the plate and then dropping the bat head quickly on it.
0: The 1-2 pitch. Bouncing ball.

0: bouncing ball to second. That's played by Weatherholt, and he throws out Arise. We go to the bottom of the sixth. Phillies nothing, Cardinals nothing.
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0: It's the Cardinals' turn in the bottom of the sixth inning at Busch Stadium, where the Cardinals and Phillies are at a 0-0 standoff. The leadoff batter is Pedro Pajes, and he has one of the Cardinals' four hits tonight. Right-handed batting catcher from Venezuela swings and misses a slider on Sanchez's first pitch in the sixth. Sanchez has struck out six. He hasn't walked anybody. The Cardinals left Fermin at third base in the second inning. That was their best opportunity to score. The one-strike pitch Pajes takes in the dirt. You've seen the Stiefel patch on every Cardinals jersey. One of America's fastest-growing wealth management and investment banking firms, proudly rooted here in St. Louis. Stiefel, where success meets success. A balanced infield behind Sanchez for the right-handed batting Cardinal catcher Pedro Pajes. A swing and a miss. A changeup up and away. It was floating like a butterfly up there. No contact for Pajes. It was behind in the count. One ball, two strikes. The Cardinals have not put a leadoff man on base, not yet, as they bat in the bottom of the sixth. The hits are even at four. The Phillies have stranded four. The Cardinals have left two on, and they left those on with Fermin at third base in the second inning, and then a force play ground ball by Fermin in the fourth. The pitch. A swing and a miss. The changeup away strikes out Pajes, and that's seven for Sanchez. Sanchez last outing, it was the winner Thursday against Washington. He went five innings, two earned runs, six hits. He gave up a homer, hit a batter, walked two and struck out six, throwing 98 pitches. Really low on the pitch count tonight at 77. Pitching to Weatherholt with one out, nobody on. Lefty against lefty. Weatherholt takes inside. Bryson Stott is at third, and he plays off the line. Not quite like a shortstop. About three or four steps behind the bag, but well off the line. Trey Turner, the shortstop, is up the middle. A deep second base for Luis Arraez. Bohm is off the line at first. Weatherholt checks his swing, and it's a strike anyway. One ball, one strike. The Phillies outfield, Marsh, plays off the left field line and in some. The center fielder is Justin Crawford, shading Weatherholt toward right. Harper straight up and back a few steps in right field. Sanchez pitches over but low.

0: 2-1. The Phillies won 6-5 last night. The Cardinals won 2 out of 3 over the weekend against Colorado, and that's coming off 2 out of 3 in the win column at Yankee Stadium. The Cardinals won the last game in the 3-game series at Rogers Center in Toronto. A pitch down and away for ball 3, and Sanchez is in danger of walking his first batter.
1: Living up to his billing, no walks and 7 strikeouts so far.
0: 3 balls and a strike. Weatherholt's trying to get on for Ivan Herrera. The pitch. That's taken for a strike right on the outside corner. 3-2. Herrera, who normally hits lefties very well, has struck out twice tonight facing Sanchez. 1 out. High strikeout. 3-2 on Weatherholt. Was a fly ball out and a double play and a ground ball right back to Sanchez. He was in a good fielding position to spear that one and throw out Weatherholt, 2 down. New baseball thrown to Sanchez from the home plate umpire, Adam Beck. And here's Ivan Herrera. This is one of those games, Ricky, where something strange, a mistake, yep, an error, a fastball, wild pitch, something like that, gives the winning team the upper hand.
1: Agreed. And it's going to happen at some point. You just hope that the error comes on their

0: runs on their side.
1: The left field corner unguarded for Herrera. He takes a pitch high.
0: Sometimes the error is a hanging pitch, too. A hanging slider, a hanging changeup.
1: Herrera's hit safely in six straight, 12 hits and 30 at-bats. Five doubles and a homer during that stretch, but 0 for 2 with two strikeouts tonight. The 1-0 pitch to him. Up and away, two balls and no strikes. Yvonne Herrera wearing uniform number 48. He's back in there, wide spread stance, left foot near the outside line of the batter's box. He closes that up and swings, fouling the ball back, 2-1. Yvonne Herrera, he was in Philadelphia as a National League All-Star, as a designated hitter. Holds the bat straight up and down. The pitch by Sanchez. Foul ball straight back, and he was on the 95-mile-an-hour fastball.
0: Well, it does look like we will see Soriano in the seventh inning. What a job by Pallante. Six innings, four hits, three walks, two strikeouts. Didn't strike out a lot of guys, but got 12 outs on the ground, including three double plays. That's the third time in his career he's had three double plays induced. So well done, Andre Pallante.
1: We're in the bottom of the sixth. The Cardinals have two outs. Two balls, two strikes on Yvonne Herrera. Sanchez deals. Jammed him. And a slowly hit ground ball left side of the infield. Charging Stott. He unloads. And just in time to get Herrera.
0: Oh, they call him safe.
1: Oh, called safe.
0: I think he's out.
1: I thought he was out.
0: I think
1: I was calling
0: out.
1: That with the naked eye.
0: Yeah, I think
1: Don Mattingly thought so.
0: Yeah,
1: and they are going to challenge this.
0: I think he just missed that.
1: The call
2: on the field is
1: by
2: first base Philadelphia challenge.
1: Dan Isania, the crew chief, made the call. The call on the field is safe, but I thought the throw just beat him.
0: Yeah, no, I'm with you. Really good play by Stott, who's an outstanding defensive player. The ball was in the dirt. I think that's why it's hard for the umpire to view it. The Phillies are walking off the field. They're convinced this is out number three. Watching it on the replay, it will be.
1: And the Cardinals with a strikeout, two groundouts in the inning. Ricky's going to tell you about the seventh inning. We're still waiting on the verdict, though. The call on the field is safe.
2: After review, overturned, out.
1: Nothing after six.
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pitching has been dynamite here tonight at Busch Stadium. Six scoreless innings for both starting pitchers. Andre Pallante, who gives way to George Soriano, and Christopher Sanchez on the other side. And a good matchup tomorrow in the finale of this series. Tomorrow afternoon, Zach Wheeler, 10-3 against Kyle Leahy, who is 8-4, and he's been pitching extremely well, and if he had a little more run support, he would probably have 10 wins too. So pitching really good in this series, and we'll see how Soriano does against Real Muto. Stott and Marsh in the seventh. His first pitch, a called strike one, a slider to the catcher JT Real Muto. He is grounded out to short and to second. Four hits apiece in this game. Soriano in game number 54. He's been busy this year. The next pitch is swung on and missed. Four seamer on the outer half. Soriano, 5-3 record, has a couple of saves, 51 innings of work, and 51 strikeouts. Opponents hitting just 214 against him. He's shown a good slider and a good changeup. Eight hits in this game from eight different people. The 0-2 pitch, it's coming in, and it's a called strike three. Got him with the changeup on the outside corner. Strikes out Real Muto, and a good start for Soriano. The Phillies hits Schwarber, Turner, Stott, and Bohm. Cardinal hits Burleson, Fermin, Wynn, and Pajes. And each team scoreless. Stott singled, and he's also walked. He did steal a base as well, so he's a tough out. First pitch, a called strike to him. Asian American Pacific Islander Day is going to be Sunday, August 30th. Fans with a theme ticket will take home a Year of the Horse-inspired Cardinals jersey designed by Claire Nipper. 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Next delivery, a swing and a miss. Another great changeup by Soriano. Had him way out in front. They're starting the wave here at Busch Stadium. That's that noise you hear. 0-2 the count. Soriano comes set, and the pitch on its way, and it's just a bit outside. Again, the changeup. And if you're wondering what direction the wave is going, I know everybody does. It's counterclockwise.

0: Soriano working with Pajes, who's done a good job behind the plate. The next delivery, here it comes. It is a called strike three, and Stott wants to challenge that. Phillies have two challenges left. They've been successful, but not that time. It's a strike.
1: This is a strike. Philadelphia has one challenge remaining.
0: And that was right on the tip of the zone, behind and away, and the strike called, so two strikeouts for Soriano. Let's celebrate by pausing for station ID on the Cardinals Radio Network, powered by Gray Bar.
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0: Soriano has the changeup working. He floats one over the outside corner, strike one on Brandon Marsh. Changeup has really been the pitch of choice in this series. Marsh has some power. The one-strike pitch is hit on the ground, and it's off the glove of Weatherholt diving for it. He tried to make a great play going to his left. A two-out single gives the Phillies a base runner. That's their fifth hit. Now it's five different Phillies with hits. And it extends the inning for Alec Bohm. If you're planning a trip to St. Louis from, let's say, Alito, Illinois, our featured station here tonight, they're listening in on WRMJ. Glad to have you with us tonight. If you're making that kind of trip, don't forget to visit ExploreSt.Louis.com and find out all that's going on in the Lou. First pitch to Bohm is strike one. Boy, a lot of strikes in this game. Belante threw 97 pitches, 54 strikes. Sanchez a little bit better than that with his strike percentage. And there's action in their bullpen. McFarland, Alex McFarland, a right-hander, is getting loose. He just came up from AAA. The one-strike pitch is inside. Almost turning into that was Bohm, the batter, who has a single and a flyout in this game. Short lead at first. The pitch home is low. Caleb Ferguson, who was up earlier, is throwing again in the Cardinals' pen. As we're back to that left-handed part of their order, they've got a lot of lefties. It was a rough night last night for Caleb Ferguson, and when you have a rough night, you can't wait to get back out there again. There goes the runner, swing and a pop foul off to our right. Last time a runner took off, and it was Stott. In the second inning, Bohm had a base hit. So they tried it again. This time he fouled it off. We're in the top of the seventh inning of a scoreless game. They bunch him in the outfield. It's Fermin, Pereira, and Walker from left to right. They take the gaps away from Alec Bohm. Marsh has 10 stolen bases. Will he go again? Not this time. And that pitch is in the dirt. I'm glad he didn't go. He would have been able to get the second base. But he's going to be off with the pitch here. 3-2 the count. Soriano wears number 65. Very likable young man. I say young. Young to me. From the Dominican Republic, 3-2 the count. Bohm at the plate, the pitch, here it comes, swinging a foul. That was a changeup he got away with there. That was up a little bit. That was one of those changeups that he was just trying to throw for a strike. And that sometimes hurts you. And Soriano has given up some home runs of late. In total, he's given up 8 of them. The 3-2 delivery is a little bit low. Ball four, he walked him. So a walk to Bohm brings up the left-handed batting Justin Crawford. And will we see Caleb Ferguson here? Now, Soriano has been really good against left-handed batters, too. So I would guess not. But we'll find out. Pajes making a slow walk out to the mound. So this is essentially the pitcher's timeout, isn't it? I mean, the pitcher didn't call it. But he's

0: getting a chance to kind of regroup.
1: Ollie has not left his seat.
0: No, he hasn't.
1: In the dugout.
0: I feel like somebody should bring out a towel to a pitcher. And as hot as it has been in St. Louis, I mean, I know they're big boys. They can deal with that.
1: And a bucket, like in between
0: something.
1: Rounds of a boxing
0: that's
1: match.
0: Right, that's right. Spit into the bucket.
1: Little stool.
0: I like that idea. I think you're on to something, John.
1: It worked for Rocky.
0: The first pitch is taken outside.
2: How you doing, Rock?
0: I like that idea. Just give him a towel. Give him a little pep talk. Ring the bell. Huh. I'll put that in the suggestion box. Justin Crawford from the left side takes low, 2-0, and now it's getting a little hairy.
1: Having a clean inning has been a problem lately for Soriano.
0: Strikeout. It looked clean from there, but then a base hit by Marsh, a walk to Bohm, and now a 2-0 count on Justin Crawford, who's 0-for-2 in this game, and he pulls that one foul, thankfully, down the right field line. That was a pretty good swing, but he was out in front of it a tad. The Cardinals will have the middle of the order in the bottom of the seventh inning to face McFarland, and that is Walker, Burleson, and Fermin. But more work to do in the top half for Soriano, who has the sign from Pajes. Checks the runner at second, delivers home and low, 3-1. Oh, boy. Soriano had trouble with control early in the year, but has backed off on that problem. 21 walks in 51 innings, but a lot again early. 3-1 count and the pitch, and that's hit into right field, and it's going to be caught by Jordan Walker, backpedaling, a line drive to right, and Walker had it played perfectly, and Soriano does indeed put up a zero, and that means it's time for the seventh inning stretch, presented by Spectrum, built for big moments, here for St. Louis. As we stretch here in the Lou, we are scoreless.
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0: New pitcher is the right-hander Alex McFarland, who was born and still lives in St. Thomas of the Virgin Islands. I don't blame him. I don't blame him for still living there. In fact, I'd love to have been the scout that signed him. And this is his big league debut. The right-hander, 6'3", 201, 24 years of

0: Page facing Jordan Walker. How about that for a debut? The next delivery is taken low, 2-1. And another terrific start for Christopher Sanchez, who went six innings. He gave up four hits, no walks, seven strikeouts, just dominating. Now it's McFarland. Next pitch is outside. Or nope, they call it a strike.
1: Well, let me change that, Ricky. I gave you some bad information. Made his major league debut on the 22nd against the Dodgers. And they just had him on here as one game against St. Louis, so I misread that.
0: Okay. Well, it's not his major league debut, but it's still the hot spot,
1: isn't
0: it? They
1: called him right back up here, and he's in the fire. A 0-0 game.
0: Certainly is. Also doesn't have an ERA. We need to change that. The next delivery is taken low.
1: Miami Hurricane.
0: Actually went to high school in Georgia. Attended Miami, as you mentioned. First year in the big leagues. Next pitch is way outside, and he walked his leadoff batter. There we go. That's got the Cardinals moving. As we play here in the bottom of the seventh inning, the seventh inning stretch presented by Spectrum. It's internet, mobile, and streaming TV all from one place.
1: Well, the rule of the day has been a double play ball after a hit or a base on balls, but the bullpen is involved now. That was from our starting pitchers, Andre Pallante and Christopher Sanchez.
0: Walker, good speed at first base. There he goes. The pitch is high and outside. The throw to second, not in time. Stolen base, Jordan Walker. He didn't waste any time, stealing his 15th bag of the year. And the Phillies want to look at this just for a moment, but they say play on.
1: It was almost like a pitch out.
0: Sure was. But Walker did not waste any time. Very aggressive. Aggressive with the slide as well. And he's now in scoring position for Alec Burleson. McFarland comes set. The pitch to Burley is a called strike at the top of the zone. Last 10 and two-thirds innings for McFarland, either at the big league level or AAA, he is not allowed a run. In danger of that here. With Burley at the plate, the pitch is high. And he's a little bit all over the place, wouldn't you say?
1: I'd say so. The leadoff walk to Walker, and I think there was a little stunning stealing on the first pitch to Burleson.
0: The 2-1 count, the pitch, and that's low, and that was 100 miles an hour. No wonder he's all over the place.
1: He's here, he's there, he's everywhere, so beware.
0: And everywhere he is, he's fast. Pretty impressive. The hardest throwing guy in the Virgin Islands would be my guess. Next pitch is swung on and missed. That was 101. So he can rush it up there. Again, just 24 years of age. He's not a big guy either. I mean, he's tall, but wiry looking. But, man, what an arm he's got. Next delivery to Burley is fouled back. Again at 101. That gets your attention. 101. 101 makes you look.
1: It's a nice highway.
0: It is. On deck for the Cardinals, Jose Fermin. Burley trying to advance Walker to third. The pitch is swung on and missed. He struck him out. And he just went right after the Cardinal first baseman, who's 1-for-3 now in this game. A game that, by the way, is brought to you by Budweiser, official beer sponsor of Major League Baseball. Crack open the game with Budweiser and enjoy unrivaled flavor and refreshment.
1: Well, what's going to crack this game open?
0: Maybe Jose Fermin.
1: My pick to click.
0: Yeah, there you go. He's already had a base hit. First pitch to him is strike one.
1: That was only 99.
0: Yeah, he's popping the glove, isn't he? I can hear it all the way up here. Fermin's the one that's got to see it and hit it. Next pitch to him, slider, strike two. Oh, he's got a good one of those, too. That's not fair. John's pick to click, Jose Fermin. Has 27 RBIs. He's been good in close and late situations. The 0-2 delivery is fouled off to the right. Got a slider up in the zone that hung a little bit, and Fermin kind of almost jumped to swing at it because he knew that was a pitch that he could handle. Fermin asked for time.
1: 8:48 Central.
0: Now he knows.

0: McFarland and Soriano are pitchers now. 0-2 the count, and the pitch. Swing and a foul. It's not easy to catch up to that pitch, is it?
1: No.
0: That's a late swing by Fermin, just barely able to get a piece of it. It makes you defensive, but sometimes you get the flare the other way. Walker will be ready for that. If Fermin can find a hole, there's the pitch. And that's grounded up the middle, and it's a play made by their shortstop. And that is Turner who throws out Fermin, but Walker's able to advance to third, so a wild pitch away from giving the Cardinals the lead. Turner, by the way, 18 errors at shortstop, so I was hoping for something there.
2: But the strikeout has been big the last two games.
0: Sure has.
2: Strikeout with the tying run at third last night in the eighth inning, and the strikeout here where they just couldn't move Walker to third.
0: Mason Wynn has a hit and a strikeout in this game. And the first pitch to him is a slider or a sweeper high. Ball one. Love to see one of those Mason Wynn hits to right field against this hard-throwing right-hander. The pitch is lined into right field. It's a base hit. That's going to score Walker from third. And the Cardinals take the lead 1-0 as Mason Wynn comes through in the bottom of the seventh inning.
2: Okay, what else do you want?
0: Let's see. I would like a...
2: I had one of those in New York in the seven-run eighth inning,
0: yeah.
2: Game one of that series. I felt like the episode of the Three Stooges where, sure wish we had some cigars. Mo kicks the glove box, there are cigars. Sure like to meet some pretty girls. Three girls are hitchhiking on the side of the road.
0: Sounds like he was just wasting.
2: Just asked for it, and there it was.
0: Wasting his wishes, wasn't he?
2: Claves and I were asking for home runs and got them. That was about as much fun as I've had in a long time, that seven-run eighth inning. Reminded me a lot of the eight-run inning the Cardinals had opening day here against Tampa Bay.
0: So much fun. It got you thinking about the Three Stooges.
2: Oh, yeah. What else could we want? What do you want here?
0: I'm afraid to ask who was Mo, who was Curly, and who was Larry. I'm afraid to ask. I'd have to think about that.
2: Well, Ryan Schulte's haircut doesn't resemble Mo's.
0: No, no. Win at first base, and it is plays Jordan at the plate.
2: Challenge.
0: Well, I believe he said that the Phillies are going to challenge that ball call.
3: Pitching strike. Philadelphia has one challenge remaining.
0: There we go. I heard that one. That was Adam
2: Just
0: Beck.
2: Just barely a strike.
0: Just barely. Win a threat to steal. Will he take off? The pitch to Jordan almost hit him. How did it not? A sweeper that did not sweep or a slider that did not slide.
2: Well, we talk about a tightly pitched and played game like this being decided by something kind of quirky. A leadoff walk and then a steal set up the only run in the game so far.
0: Check swing. Did he go? Yes, he did, according to our first base umpire, Dan Isonia. So in the hole now, 1-2 is Blaze Jordan, the Cardinal third baseman. McFarland has given up a run. First time he's given up a run in the big leagues. So he really has an ERA now. Cardinals would love to pin a loss on him, but the only way that works is to keep the Phillies down for two more innings. That's not going to be easy. Pitch to Blaze is fouled off. Jordan has been a good two-strike hitter.
2: Two out of three tonight, and he drove in his 49th run. I'm talking about Mason Wynn, and Jordan, he likes to put the ball in play.
0: He does it there towards third, and a nice play on a short hop by Stock to throw out his counterpart. That was not an easy play, and he has been an outstanding fielder in his career. The Cardinals pick up a run, though. It's Mason Wynn, his 49th RBI of the year, scores his buddy Jordan Walker. We go to the eighth. John will have the play-by-play. 1-0, St. Louis.
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6: Everson Barrera goes from center to left field, and Nathan Church is playing in center with Fermin out of the game. Caleb Ferguson's first pitch to Kyle Schwarber is up and in. We're playing in the eighth inning, 1-0 Cardinals. The hits are even at five. We've had an errorless game. Ferguson's next pitch, a swing and a miss. Really good cutter that time from Ferguson. Barrera in left field, Church in center, Walker in right field. Here's the 1-1. A foul ball straight back on a fastball up. For George Soriano, he worked the 7th.

0: Soriano, he worked the seventh inning, giving up a hit, a walk. He struck out the first two batters he faced. And then a hard hit line drive to right by Justin Crawford was caught head high by Jordan Walker to end the inning. The pitch, a sweeper outside. 2-2 on Schwarber. Trey Turner is up next, and then Bryce Harper. So the Phillies are looking for an answer to the Cardinals' run in the seventh inning. A leadoff walk to Jordan Walker, and a steal turned into a run. The pitch, check swing, a ball down and in. 3-2. Ferguson pitched against the Phils last night. One hit, one earned run, and three bases on balls. The 3-2 pitch here for Schwarber. A swing and a foul back. Step into legendary living at One Cardinal Way. Luxury apartments overlooking Busch Stadium. 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Schwarber, a base hit, a ground out, and a strikeout while facing Andre Pallante. New ball thrown into play to Caleb Ferguson. Ferguson's 30 years old. Made his Major League debut on the 6th of June, 2018, coming up with the Los Angeles Dodgers. The 3-2 pitch, way outside, another walk for Ferguson. He has walked four without recording an out in this series. The Cardinals scored after a leadoff walk in the seventh, and here's a leadoff walk to Schwarber, who's going to be lifted for a pinch runner. The pinch runner is Derek Hill. Hill running at first base with Trey Turner up. The tying run at first base. The runner goes. Huge jump. No chance to throw him out. Stolen base. That was too easy. Especially with a left-hander on the mound looking right at the runner. Hill with the stolen base. Nobody out. Tying run at second base for Turner. And the count 1-0.
1: Was not an easy pitch for Pahis to throw. It's actually a really good tag by Weatherholt.
0: It was right on the leg, but Hill got his hand on the bag after a huge jump on Ferguson. Ferguson with the 1-0 pitch. Check swing. Did he offer? On the appeal, no swing. Looked like he offered, but they don't get the call. Ferguson didn't get an out yesterday. Walked three batters. He's walked one. Stanek warms in the bullpen for the Cardinals with the Redbirds leading 1-0. The pitch. Ball three high. Walks got the Cardinals into trouble yesterday. The 3-0 pitch. There's a strike call. 3-1. Bryce Harper, left-handed batter on deck. Luis Arraez, a left-handed batter after that. Runner at second, nobody out. The 3-1 pitch here for Trey Turner. That's low, and back-to-back walks have two on for Bryce Harper. And Ferguson is asking for trouble. Let's pause here for an ID on the Cardinals Radio Network, powered by Graybar.
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0: Along with Ricky Horton, Mike Claiborne, I'm John Rooney at Busch Stadium. And Ricky, to fight so hard for a run in a tightly contested game like this, walks just take the air completely out of the ballpark and out of that other dugout, the Cardinal dugout.
3: Well, that's how you got the run in the first place, was a walk. So you got the gift. You don't have to give the gift right back. This isn't Christmas or anything. I mean, you can just take the gift and move on. But, yeah, no, the late walks are absolute killers.
0: Bryce Harper walked and was out on a force play in the first inning. That's an inning where Schwarber was left at third. Stott was left at third in the second. and left at second base in the fourth inning. Marsh was left on second.

0: in the seventh. The Phillies have had their chances. They have another chance here with two on, nobody out. Harper twice has grounded into a double play tonight. He grounded into one last night. Caleb Ferguson from the high set. His pitch to Harper. Check swing. A ball low. My goodness.
1: Plate has been dancing around on Caleb Ferguson.
0: A look to first, the pitch. Swing and a miss. Harper was trying to hit that one through the arch. 1-1. Nobody out. Ferguson has thrown 12, 13 pitches as he goes after Harper with a 1-1 count, two on, a foul off the end of the bat. Now he's ahead of his first batter this inning.
1: Yeah, once you get ahead, you got to finish him off, too. You don't want to play around with him and then create more stress on yourself with the walks that he's had already. Yeah, and let's hope that he can find the right pitch to get another double play off the bat of Bryce Harper.
0: Caleb Ferguson has pitched for the Reds and the Cardinals this year, and he's on the spot. Tying run at second, go-ahead run at first, nobody out. And the 1-2 pitch, Harper takes just outside. Wouldn't chase it. 2-2. For the last three seasons, Ferguson has pitched for two teams, the Yankees in Houston in 24, Pittsburgh, Seattle last year, Cincinnati and the Cardinals this year. The 2-2 pitch to Bryce Harper. The runner breaks for third. The pitch is swung on and fouled out of play, and I'm telling you, Hill had a big jump in his break toward third.
1: He was reading the head movement of Ferguson, and once Ferguson came home, he took off. And I'm sure that the pitch count was going down, too, so he just took a chance there. Ferguson had been thinking about maybe an inside move there. He would have had him, but he was, I don't think, expecting him to take off.
0: Hill has one steal. He takes his lead at second. A step off by Ferguson before the 2-2 pitch.
1: That was the inside move there in case he was going on first look again.
0: Hill takes his lead at second. He's the tying run over at first base. Trey Turner with good speed. The pitch. Harper swings and fouls another one out of play. Two balls, two strikes. The Cardinals turn to lead off, walk into a run in the bottom of the seventh inning. The Phillies are trying to return the favor with two walks to lead off the eighth. A walk to Schwarber as pinch runner Hill stole second. Then Trey Turner took a walk. And it's 2-2 on the dangerous Bryce Harper. The pitch outside, 3-2.
1: And this was what I was afraid of. And once he gets back in the count, Harper's dangerous.
0: Harper with 25 home runs, 71 RBIs. He's looking for something to drive on, 3-2. Nobody out. The runners lead. They don't go. The pitch is fouled out of play down the left field line. Ferguson is searching for something. To put up the first out in the top of the eighth inning. Harper holds the bat high over the left shoulder. The runners lead at first and second as Ferguson works from the stretch. The left-hander's pitch. Ball four low. The bases are loaded. Nobody out. Three walks in back-to-back outings without getting an out for Ferguson. We have a pitching change brought to you by Goodwill. Give hope, give local, give Goodwill. We'll be back.
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2: It's Ryan Stanek. He's on the hot seat now as Caleb Ferguson, for the second straight day, didn't record an out and walked three batters. And here's Luis Arraez. The tying run is Derek Hill, pinch running for Schwarber. He's at third. Trey Turner, the go-ahead run at second. Bryce Harper at first. The Cardinals play the infield in better than halfway in the middle, in tight at the corners, and the first pitch high for a ball. That seems to be the rule of the inning right there. Another pitch out of the strike zone. 21 pitches, 9 strikes thrown by Ferguson in walking the three batters he faced. The pitch by Stanek. A swing and a ground ball. That's picked by Burleson, going home for an out. The throw to first. Double play. That's exactly what Stanek and the Cardinals needed.
3: Wow.
2: Schwarber's pinch runner, Hill, is out. 3-2. And then at first base, Arraez is out. 3-2-3.
3: You do not see that double play completed very often, and it was able to happen because the infield was in. The Cardinals made the right choice. Also, you've got a good arm on your first baseman, Alec Burleson, who not only got rid of it quickly, got back to the bag quickly. Outstanding play by Burley.
2: Trey Turner now is the tying run at third. The pitch, a swing, and it's popped up foul on the right side. Riamuto fouls that one out of play. Strike one. Harper is the runner at second. Over at third, Trey Turner. Two outs on the 3-2-3 double play on a quick hitter to first. And with the infield in, yes indeed, Burleson was able to throw a strike to Pajes, and Pajes returned the favor. Realmuto is 0-for-3 tonight. Stanek's pitch. A swing and a high fly ball. That's hit to deep center field. Church on the run, back at the track, to the wall. He has it. Realmuto with a long fly ball out, leaving runners at second and third. And hocus pocus magic for Ryan Stanek. A double play ball, a fly out, stranding two more Phillies. We go to the bottom of the eighth with the Cardinals clinging to a 1-0 lead.
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3: I don't know how, but it's still 1-0 Cardinals. Oh, bases loaded, nobody out. Arise, who's been a batting champion, grounds into a double play, going first base Burleson to the catcher Pajes, back to Burleson, and then a deep fly ball out off the bat of JT Realmuto. Left runners at second and third base. And the Cardinals hold on to their 1-0 lead with Everson Pereira leading off for the Cardinals. He moved from center field to left field. He's leading off against Tim Mazza, left-hander, a swing and a miss. A fastball up and out over the plate, strike one. We're in the bottom of the eighth inning, 1-0 Cardinals. The pitch, a fastball, and that's just off the inside corner. One ball, one strike. The pitch on the way. A swing, and there's a fly ball. That's hit well to center field. Back to the track, the wall. It's a goner. Pereira's first Cardinal home run, and that's his fifth this year in the majors, giving the Cardinals some breathing room at 2-0 as they light up the scoreboard here in downtown St. Louis.
4: Oh, so well timed, that home run. The Cardinals could use a little extra breathing room after the craziness of the eighth inning, the top of the eighth inning, and Pereira comes through with a bomb to straightaway center up onto Freeze Landing.
3: Here is Pedro Pajes. He's one out of two with a base hit and a strikeout facing Mazza. The pitch, a strike on the outside corner. That was a blast up onto the batter's eye. Freeze's landing in center field. The Cardinals lead 2-0. That's quite a response after Stanek worked his magic for a double play and a deep fly ball out, leaving runners at second and third, keeping the game 1-0. Now it's 2-0 Cardinals. A swing, and there's a foul ball down the right field line. That is going out of play.
4: Such a good example of what a veteran guy like Stanek can do. I mean, that's an impossible situation. You have a one-run lead, bases loaded, nobody out after three walks. The air has been taken out of the stadium. And what do? You somehow get three outs. You get Arise to hit into a double play, and then you're able to get out Realmuto. What a moment.
3: And here's a high fly ball to left field. That's going to stay in the park off the bat of Pajes, and Marsh waits, making a one-handed grab, one out. One down for J.J. Weatherholt, who's 0-for-3 in this game tonight. Everson Pereira with a home run leading off the inning, making it 2-0 for the Cardinals. Lefty against lefty. The pitch is taken for a strike. 0-1 on Weatherholt, a fly-out double play ball and a ground out. And he was 0-for-4 with a walk and a run scored and struck out twice last night. There's a foul ball back to the screen. Maryville University offers online certificate and degree programs for people balancing school, work, and family life. 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The two-strike pitch outside. One ball, two strikes. A home run for Pereira, and then a flyout by Pajes. 1-2 on Weatherholt with Ivan Herrera waiting on deck. Tim Mazza, the third pitcher of the night for the Phillies, brings in his next offering, and that's taken down the way, 2-2. After two strikes, Weatherholt is on even terms now with Mazza. Mazza is 34 years old. His pitch is swung on, and that is missed for strike three. Two outs. And Herrera coming up.
4: So it'll be Riley O'Brien for the ninth. He's getting loose now in the Cardinals' pen, and one more save for him, and he would reach 30 up among the league leaders in that department. But those tough outs in the ninth inning, and we know how good this lineup is for the Phillies. They've had a rough night, but there's no easy outs in that lineup.
3: Bryson Stott will be the first up against Riley O'Brien. When we get to the ninth inning, that's one out away. Here's Herrera. Herrera checks his swing and takes low. We saw Tim Mesa with Toronto. He was with the Blue Jays from 2017 up until a portion of the 24 season when he joined the Yankees for 15 games. Then Pittsburgh, Philadelphia last year, and back with the Phillies. And there's a line drive.

0: Phillies, and there's a line drive center field. That's going to be caught on the run by Justin Crawford. Well struck, but Herrera couldn't get it past their center fielder. Let's hold him and go home. Ronnie O'Brien is coming on for the ninth with the Cardinals now leading 2-0.
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0: All-Star Riley O'Brien, he pitched in the game in Philadelphia in July in the Midsummer Classic. And he's going to be facing Bryson Stott. George Soriano's the pitcher of record on the upside. And it's Alex McFarland on the downside. The first pitch, in there, strike one with the Cardinals leading 2-0 in the ninth inning. Riley working out of the stretch all the time. His next pitch. Check swing, sweeper. That's a strike.
10: Beauty.
0: 0-2 on Stott.
10: Right on the outside corner. Started out 2 feet outside. Can't hit that.
0: O'Brien ahead in the count. 0-2. The pitch on the way. Stott takes outside for a ball. Waiting for the batter's timeout to end, Stott gets back in there. One ball, two strikes. Stott will be followed by Brandon Marsh. The pitch, a swing and a miss. One down in the ninth. Stott is out on strikes.
10: That's the crazy movement of the sinker of O'Brien. He threw it away, and the ball just ran about a foot off the plate, and he swung at it and missed it literally by a foot.
0: From the first pitch of the season to the last pitch in October, Bet365 is now the official mobile sports betting partner of the St. Louis Cardinals. Here's a smash, caught at first by Burleson. A line drive, and Marsh didn't have time to drop the bat. That was a rocket right to Burleson, two down in the ninth. Alex Bohm is up with the Phillies down to their last out. The Cardinals one out away from setting up the rubber game in the series tomorrow at 1:15. A single, a fly ball to the wall in the fifth inning, and a walk for Bohm, who takes the first pitch for a ball. Two long drives, one by Bohm and one by Realmuto. Realmuto was the last out of the eighth inning, leaving runners at second and third. The pitch. That's taken for a strike. One ball, one strike. The fly

0: ball that Baum hit in the fifth inning. It was a terrific play by Everson Pereira to get back to the Bet 365 sign over in right center field, make a leaping catch, and then bang against the wall. There's a ground ball up the middle of the infield. Wynn charges, gloves, throws. Rickford winner. Baum is out. Wynn to Burleson, and this ballgame has come to an end. Light up the night in downtown St. Louis as the Cardinals get a combined shutout from Pallante, Soriano, Ferguson, Stanek, and O'Brien to beat the Phillies 2-0.
1: Pitching outstanding for the Cardinals, and a big day for Pereira. Really a coming out party for him as a Cardinal as he homers to center, makes that great play in center field that you mentioned, and also the base hit by Mason Wynn. That gave the Cardinals the lead, and Mason's two-out single in the seventh inning is really the difference.
0: A Redbird winner tonight here in downtown St. Louis, 2-0 over the Phillies, setting up tomorrow. And Zach Wheeler, 10-3 against Kyle Leahy, 8-4, first pitch at 1:15. We'll be talking more about that and tonight's Cardinal victory right after this.
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0: How about Riley O'Brien? 8 pitches, 6 strikes, picking up his 30th save.
1: So put him on the long list of Cardinals that, despite the fact that it was a 2-0 game, not a lot of hits, but a lot of Cardinals had really big moments in this game for them to win. It's Mason Wynn getting the base hit, the home run by Pereira, and the defensive play that he made, but also Riley O'Brien, as you just mentioned, and put also on that list Ryan Stanek for what he did. Getting out of a bases-loaded jam. Haven't even gotten to the Cardinals starter, who went 6 innings and didn't give up a run. So plenty of heroes all the way around here in this game.
0: The Cardinals had a 1-0 lead, scoring their run in the bottom of the seventh inning after a leadoff walk and a steal by Jordan Walker. And then the Phillies, lo and behold, against Caleb Ferguson, load the bases with nobody out, all on walks. And here is Stanek, who's had his moments, giving up the home runs in Minnesota and New York. But he didn't give at all. Got a sharp ground ball with the infield end to first. A 3-2-3 double play, and then a deep fly out by Realmuto to leave runners at second and third.
1: Well, the contrast in that inning of all the pitches, I know a frustrated Caleb Ferguson had to throw, and you know, just wasn't his night again. A tough day yesterday, tough day today, better days ahead. But all the pitches that he threw, and then Stanek came in, and what, he threw 4 pitches or 5 pitches to get 3 outs, and it shouldn't be that easy, but it was.
0: Well, they say most every year that you're going to win 60 and lose 60.
1: Yeah.
0: That's where the Cardinals are right now.
1: Well, they were.
0: It's what you do with the rest of them.
1: Whoever they is knew what they were talking about.
0: The Phillies dropped to 64 and 57. And we have tomorrow's game and then three more at Philadelphia next weekend against them.
1: Big games against these guys, including the one tomorrow, and another good pitching matchup that we mentioned with Kyle Leahy up against Zach Wheeler. It's going to be another barn burner.
0: Well, Andre Pallante didn't get the win tonight, but he got a quality start. Six innings, four hits, three walks, two strikeouts, 97 pitches, and kept his team in it against the starter for the National League in the All-Star game, Christopher Sanchez, who two pitched six innings, four hits, no runs, didn't walk anybody, and struck out seven.
1: Yeah, they did it differently in terms of the power pitching, as Sanchez was able to strike out seven Cardinals with his assortment of pitches. They're all good. But Pallante just did what he does well, and that's getting weak contact, getting ground balls. He was able to get three double plays, third time in his career. He had three double plays in one game, so congratulations to him. He didn't get the win, but had a really good start.
0: The Phillies have hit 149 home runs. The Cardinals, 122 now after Pereira's home run.
1: Not a big difference considering the ballparks that they play in. Clearly, a different ballpark here. And there's a few that were hit today that probably would have been out of other ballparks, including the play that Pereira made in right field.
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0: Let's go over the totals for tonight's game, with the Cardinals winning 2-0. The Cardinals out-hit the Phillies 6-5, an errorless game. Philadelphia left 8 on, going 0-7 with runners in scoring position. The Cardinals, 3 left on, 1-4 with runners in scoring position. And that was the hit by Mason Wynn, driving in Jordan Walker with 2 outs in the 7th inning. The win goes to George Soriano. He's 6-3. The loss to Alex McFarland, just back up from the minors, 0-1. Riley O'Brien picked up his 30th save. A two-hour, 37-minute game. 27,222 tickets sold for this one tonight. Setting up the rubber game in the series tomorrow, Zach Wheeler. He brings a 10-3 record into tomorrow's game against Kyle Leahy. He's 8-4. Airtime, 12:20. Ricky will have the lineups at 1:10. I'll bring you the first pitch at 1:15. We have our play of the game presented by Marriott St. Louis Grand. Book your Grand Slam Cardinals ticket package. Do that right now. We'll hear the play when we come back to Busch Stadium.
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0: Well, tonight's game had some great starting pitching, quality start both ways for the

0: both games. Three walks in each game without getting it out. He left with the bases loaded in the eighth. Luis Arraez grounded into a first base catcher, first base double play. Burleson to Pais to Burleson. And then JT Realmuto hit the ball to the wall in center field, leaving runners at second and third base. Now, the Cardinals were able to break through against the Phillies bullpen and Alex McFarland, tonight's losing pitcher. Jordan Walker drew a walk in the seventh. On the first pitch to the next batter, that was Alec Burleson. Walker stole second. A ground out by Jose Fermin moved the runner to third. And with two down, Mason Wynn came up with a play of the game presented by Marriott St. Louis Grand.
1: Love to see one of those Mason Wynn hits to right field against this hard-throwing right-hander. The pitch is lined into right field. It's a base hit. That's going to score Walker from third, and the Cardinals take the lead 1-0 as Mason Wynn comes through in the bottom of the seventh inning.
0: But in the top of the eighth inning, Schwarber walked. He was replaced by Derek Hill. Trey Turner walked. Bryce Harper walked against Caleb Ferguson. Then Luis Arraez grounded into the double play, and Realmuto hit the ball to the wall, leaving Turner at third and Harper at second base. And the Cardinals were able to take advantage of that as the leadoff batter, Everson Pereira, hit his first Cardinal home run, his fifth of the year, as he cleared the wall in center field, plopping the ball on the grass on the batter's eye and freezes landing, giving the Cardinals a 2-0 lead, and Riley O'Brien made that stand up. So O'Brien threw eight pitches, six strikes, and striking out Bryson Stott, getting Brandon Marsh on a sharp line drive to first, and Alex Bohm on a ground out to shortstop. And with the win tonight, the series is even at a game apiece, setting up the rubber game tomorrow at 1:15, as it's Zach Wheeler, 10-3, against the Cardinals' Kyle Leahy, 8-4. Airtime, 12:20, 1:10. Ricky has the lineups. I'll bring you the first pitch from Kyle Leahy at 1:15. We hope you'll join us. Thanks to our producer-engineer, Jim Jackson, to Daniel Hinkamp in the St. Louis studio. Emmett Kincannon is our booth assistant here at the ballpark. And Matt Pauley will have the post-game show straight ahead, including a Star of the Game interview from Mike Claiborne. And for Mike Claiborne and Ricky Horton, I'm John Rooney. We had a great time tonight with the Cardinals scoring in the seventh, again in the eighth, to beat the Phillies 2-0. And we say good night from Busch Stadium in downtown St. Louis. 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

of a win for the Cardinals tonight. The shutout victory 2-0 over the Phillies to even up the series at a game apiece. Rubber game of the match coming up tomorrow afternoon here at Busch Stadium. But we got a lot to get to before we get to that. Cardinals 2-0 winners tonight. No score going to the bottom of the seventh when they push across a run with Mason Wynn coming up with a big hit to score the first run of the day. And then later in the game, the first Cardinals home run ever for Everson Pereira. Cardinals got into a little bit of trouble. Ryan Stanek came in a bases-loaded situation, works his way out of it. Tons of double plays turned in this game. The Cardinals turned four double plays tonight as they did a lot of things well, and they come away with the 2-0 victory. Welcome in. It's the Mercy Cardinals postgame show here across the Cardinals Radio Network. Glad to be talking with you. Very glad to be talking about a Cardinals win. We've got a lot coming up on this edition of

0: The show, we are going to hear our star of the game interview. We've also got a, we'll hear from Cardinals manager Oliver Marmol. We'll try to dip into the clubhouse a little bit for some other reactions. Up next, though, let's relive this whole game with the highlights. That's in just a moment. You are locked in to the Mercy Cardinals postgame show on the Cardinals Radio Network, powered by Graybar.
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0: Orioles get a 2-0 win tonight. They knock off the Philadelphia Phillies. 3-game series even at a game apiece. They'll wrap up the series tomorrow. Let's go back through the game with the highlights. Pitching matchup, it was a good one, and it turned out that way. Andre Pallante making the start for the Cardinals. Christopher Sanchez going for the Phillies. Phillies certainly had an opportunity in the top of the first inning because Kyle Schwarber would lead the inning and lead the game off with a base hit. But then the next batter is Trey Turner.
1: The 3-2 pitch, Schwarber doesn't go. A swing and a miss. A slider strikes out Trey Turner.
0: So just like that, one out. Bryce Harper would then walk. Runners on at first and second for Luis Arraez. He would reach on a fielder's choice where Harper is out at second, and it brings up JT Realmuto.
1: The runner at first base is Luis Arraez. He'll take off on the 3-2 pitch, but Kyle Schwarber over at third. A huge lead for Arraez. Burleson steps in behind him to try to shorten that. The runner goes. The pitch is swung on, grounded to deep short. Mason Wynn from the outfield grass throws him out. Realmuto grounds out to Wynn. Once Wynn got the baseball, it was going to be tough for Realmuto to outrun his throw, and he didn't.
0: Phillies got some base runners in the first, but they did not get anybody home. Scoreless going to the bottom of the first. Nothing doing for the Cardinals. Top of the second inning, Bryson Stott leads the inning off with a base hit. Then with one out, Alec Bohm singles. So runners on at first and third, and it brings up Justin Crawford.
1: From the stretch, Pallante checks on first and third. His pitch, Crawford. Hits one to Mason Wynn, who steps on second, throws to first, double play. The ball was hit right up the middle on a bounce, and it's six unassisted on Bohm, 6-3 on Crawford, leaving another runner at third.
0: That would start to be a trend in this game that would play out pretty much all the way till the end. Speaking of that trend, in the bottom of the second inning, Jose Fermin gets a one-out base hit, then Mason Wynn singles, so runners on at first and third, and it brings up Blaze Jordan.
1: Jordan is trying to put the ball in play here on 2-2 with one out. And he bounces that toward third. A throw to second, out. On to first, out. A double play.
0: Jordan has been so good this year with runners on at third and less than two outs, was unable to come through in that moment. It remains scoreless going into the top of the third inning. In the top of the third with one out, Trey Turner walks, and that would then bring up Bryce Harper.
2: Not going yet. The pitch is grounded towards third. Jordan the second for one, and it's Wynn in the middle.

0: with that double play, and he completes it on to Burleson, a 5-6-3 double play.
1: Are you sensing a trend here? Double play here, double play there. How about the bottom of the third inning with one out? Pedro Páez gets a base hit, and that then brings up J.J. Weatherholt.
0: The 1-1 pitch is grounded to second. This could be 2-4-6-3, and that is another double play. We've had three of them in this game already. This time it's Weatherholt who doesn't hit into a ton of those.
1: Yeah, there's been a bunch of double plays there through the first three innings. In the fourth, nothing really going on. Cardinals would get a hit in the bottom of the fourth inning. Alec Burleson would have a two-out single, but he would end up being stranded, and the game goes to the fifth. In the top of the fifth inning, the leadoff hitter in the inning is Alec Bohm.
2: There's a ball that's hit in the air. Center field hit well. Pereira back to the wall. He jumps, and Pereira made the play against the wall. Out by the Bet365 sign, and he was pumped after making that one and taking a seat on the warning track.
0: How about that play?
1: Wow. That was a great play made by Pereira. It was his night for sure. More on that coming up in just a moment or so. So it remains scoreless. Bottom of the fifth inning was a 1-2-3 frame, and we go to the top of the sixth. Trey Turner would lead off the sixth inning with a base hit. That would bring up Bryce Harper.
2: The 2-1 pitch. Harper hits it hard to second. Throw to second out. Win to first. Double play. Weatherholt to win to Burleson, doubling up Turner and Harper for the second straight time involving those two.
1: Doubles night, or double play night, I should say, tonight at Busch Stadium, as another double play and another double play off the bat of a Philadelphia Philly. That time it is Bryce Harper, still scoreless in the bottom of the sixth inning. The day would end for Andre Pallante after six. George Soriano comes on to pitch in the top of the seventh. He strikes out JT Realmuto. Then Bryson Stott strikes out. So quickly, two outs in the inning before Brandon Marsh would single and Alec Bohm would walk. So the go-ahead run on in scoring position for the Phillies with Marsh at second and Justin Crawford at the plate.
0: 3-1 count and the pitch. And that's hit into right field, and it's going to be caught by Jordan Walker backpedaling. A line drive to right, and Walker had it played perfectly. And Soriano does indeed put up a zero.
1: Christopher Sanchez's day would be done after six innings as Alex McFarlane comes on to pitch in the bottom of the seventh for the Phillies. First batter he would face is Jordan Walker. He walks, so he is on at first with Alec Burleson at the plate. But before Burleson can sit down, Walker finds himself at second base.
0: Walker, good speed at first base. There he goes. The pitch is high and outside. The throw to second, not in time. Stolen base, Jordan Walker. He didn't waste any time, stealing his 15th bag of the year.
1: Big stolen base in that moment. Burleson would end up striking out. Jose Fermin would then ground out, but it was an effective out in the sense that Walker goes to third. But the Cardinals do need a two-out hit, and that's exactly what they get from Mason Winn.
0: Love to see one of those Mason Winn hits to right field against this hard-throwing right-hander. The pitch is lined into right field. It's a base hit. That's going to score Walker from third, and the Cardinals take the lead 1-0 as Mason Winn comes through in the bottom of the seventh inning.
1: Ricky asks for it. Ricky gets it. The Mason Winn single to right, and the Cardinals score the first run of this game. It is 1-0 as the game moves along to the eighth. Things got interesting in the top of the eighth inning. New pitcher in is Caleb Ferguson. First batter he faces Kyle Schwarber. Schwarber walks. Schwarber is replaced on the bases by pinch runner Derek Hill, who promptly steals second, and then Trey Turner walks. So runners on at first and second. Nobody out for Bryce Harper.
2: The left-hander's pitch. Ball four low. The bases are loaded. Nobody out. Three walks in back-to-back outings without getting an out for Ferguson.
1: Yeah, not great for Ferguson in that moment, and that would end his day as the Cardinals go to the bullpen. They call on Ryan Stanek, and the first batter he faces is Luis Arraez.
2: The pitch by Stanek, a swing and a ground ball. That's picked by Bertelsen, going home for an out. The throw to first, double play! That's exactly what Stanek and the Cardinals needed.
3: Wow.
2: Schwarber's pinch runner, Hill, is out. 3-2, and then at first base, Arraez is out. 3-2-3.
1: That's a great play. That is a fantastic play. There are a lot of words in the dictionary to describe how good of a play that was and how much needed that play was for the Cardinals. That was absolutely perfect. And on a night where the Cardinals turn a ton of double plays, that one was easily the biggest one of the night. But the inning is still not over, as the tying run is over at third base and Trey Turner. The go-ahead run is Bryce Harper. He's at second base, and you've got a tough guy coming up to the plate in JT Realmuto.
2: Stanek's pitch, a swing and a high fly ball. That's hit to deep center field. Church on the run, back at the track to the wall. He has it. Realmuto with a long fly ball out, leaving runners at second and third. And hocus pocus magic for Ryan Stanek, a double play ball, a flyout, stranding two more Phillies.
1: To say Stanek was fired up coming off the mound would be one of the biggest understatements of the night. He was just that, all kinds of jacked up, as he gets out of a bases loaded, no out situation, coming out of the bullpen to do it. And he does it without a strikeout. Stanek's a strikeout guy. He gets a double play for the first two outs, and then he's able to get Realmuto to fly out, and the Cardinals continue to lead by a 1-0 score. But not for long, as we go to the bottom of the eighth inning. Tim Mason, the new pitcher, into the game for the Phillies, and the first batter he faces is Everson Pereira.
2: One ball, one strike. The pitch on the way. A swing, and there's a fly ball. That's hit well to center field. Back to the track, the wall, it's a goner! Pereira's first Cardinal home run, and that's his fifth this year in the majors. Giving the Cardinals some breathing room at 2-0 as they light up the scoreboard here in downtown St. Louis.
1: Pereira's first home run as a Cardinal, and it is now 2-0 St. Louis as Riley O'Brien comes on to pitch the top of the ninth inning. First batter he faces is Bryson Stott.
2: Waiting for the batter's timeout to end, Stott gets back in there. One ball, two strikes. Stott will be followed by Brandon Marsh. The pitch, a swing and a miss, one down in the ninth. Stott is out on strikes.
1: Up comes, as John mentioned, Marsh.
2: Here's a smash, caught at first by Burleson. A line drive, and Marsh didn't have time to drop the bat. That was a rocket right to Burleson, two down in the ninth.
1: And Alec Bohm standing in.
2: There's a ground ball up the middle of the infield. Wynn charges, gloves, throws, Redbird winner. Bohm is out. Wynn to Burleson, and this ballgame has come to an end. Light up the night in downtown St. Louis, as the Cardinals get a combined shutout from Belante, Soriano, Ferguson, Stanek, and O'Brien to beat the Phillies 2-0.
1: Cardinals with the win get back to 500 at 60-60. The Phillies, they drop to 64-57. Winning totals for St. Louis, two runs, six hits, no errors. They leave three. For Philadelphia, no runs, five hits, no errors. They leave eight. The winning pitcher, Soriano, 6-3. The loss to McFarland, 0-1. Riley O'Brien collects his 30th save. So the Cardinals, they get their 60th win, and O'Brien, his 30th save. So he has saved half of the Cardinals' victories this year. And with that save, it does mean another donation, specifically another $100 donation from Missouri Farm Bureau Insurance to Feeding Missouri, teaming up to end hunger throughout the state. Home runs hit in this game, one of them. Pereira, his fifth of the year, first with the Cardinals. It's a game that goes 2 hours and 37 minutes, played in front of an announced crowd of 27,222 folks tonight in St. Louis. Cardinals get the win over the Phillies by a 2-0 score. We'll take a break, and when we return, we'll get our star of the game interview. Cardinals victorious against the Phillies, 2-0 the final. You're locked into the Mercy Cardinals postgame show on the Cardinals Radio Network, powered by Graybar.
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0: Angels get a 2-0 win against the Phillies. 3-game series now even at a game apiece. Series finale coming up tomorrow afternoon here at Busch Stadium. There are a lot of players who contributed to this game for sure. From a pitching standpoint, Andre Pallante was awesome. 6 shutout innings. Soriano, Stanek, O'Brien all doing their jobs and more out of the bullpen. Offensively, you look at Pereira hitting his first home run as a Cardinal, also makes a great catch out there. But Mason Wynn was somebody who, when the Cardinals really needed a 2-out hit in a scoreless game in the 7th, he was able to come through. Wynn goes 2-for-3 with an RBI. Just a few moments ago, he talked with Mike Claiborne for our Star of the Game interview.
1: Our player of the game this evening, Mason Wynn, first of all, outstanding job tonight. Going the other way once again, that's been a real key for you this year. But the defense continues to be good with you and this ball club turning the double plays. Man, that's been the difference for you guys in this series.
2: Yeah, 100%. You know, we take pride in it. You know, we work on it every day. You know, we got a great middle infield group, great corner group. Obviously, the outfield went to work today. And, yeah, you know, defense wins ball games.
1: Talk about that base hit. I mean, you've been going the other way a lot more these days and you're having a lot of success. What's been your approach?
2: Yeah, I mean, you know, a guy like that, you know, he's throwing 100, just trying to get the foot down, get a job done, put it in play, get myself a chance.
1: What is it about this ball club? Because you guys don't ever seem like you're out of any game at this point, and you guys seem like there's a lot of life in this dugout right now. What is it about this team compared to the other ones you've been on?
2: You know, been a part of a lot of good teams, but you know the energy with this squad is just through the roof, man. You know, it's fun to go to war with these guys. You know, everybody's got each other's back, and you know we just want to win every game we can.
1: And you guys play to the level of competition. Philadelphia is a really good team. They have some really good pitching. It seems like it doesn't faze you guys.
2: Yeah, I mean, you know, obviously, you know, we had a battle today with Sanchez. He did a great job, and, you know, our guys.

0: went right back at them. So, you know, they gave us a chance, and, you know, we got to finish it out.
1: All right, let's go get a series win.
0: Let's do it.
1: All right, he's Mason Wynn, our player of the game.
2: Claves Mason, appreciate that. Cardinals get the win over the Phillies 2-0, the final score. We've got more coming up in just a moment on the Mercy Cardinals postgame show here on the Cardinals Radio Network, powered by Graybar.
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0: Cardinals get the win tonight as they knock off the Philadelphia Phillies 2-0. Welcome back in as this is the Mercy Cardinals postgame show on the Cardinals Radio Network. Cardinals manager Oliver Marmol meeting with the media just a few moments ago. First question he was asked was about that top of the eighth inning when the bases are loaded for the Phillies and nobody out, and then Ryan Stanek comes in and is awesome in being able to induce the ground ball double play, and not an easy double play either, with it going home to first, and then you also had the situation where JT Realmuto would then fly out. So that was something to behold, what Ryan Stanek was able to do. And Oliver Marmol talked about that again as he opened up his post-game media session just a few moments ago.
1: Yeah, that's a tough situation to come into. I mean, bases loaded, facing the lefty, a guy that doesn't punch out a whole lot, puts everything in play. He made a pitch, and the guys were ready to go home with it, and PD was definitely ready because we talked about it on the mound, just finishing the play and having a shot at finishing it at first. They executed that perfectly, and then getting off the field with the fly ball to center, I mean, like I said, tough situation to come into, but he executed extremely.

0: really well.
1: Does that kind of highlight, I mean, just overall today, just playing a clean game, just playing strong pitch and strong defense, being able to pull one out like that?
0: Yeah, the defense did a nice job. Palante was exceptional tonight. He made pitches when he needed to, navigated that lineup extremely well. Several ground ball double plays to get off the field, and that's what he does well. So overall, solid by him, and then the defense was really good, man. Everson in center field making that grab, that's a really good one. We played good D all the way around. Mason at short, again, I feel like I say that every night, but he does something pretty special every night. So overall, solid defensively, solid on the mound, and then came up with a big hit.
2: Everson.
3: Not only with the catch, but with the home run, too. I mean, what can you say about his...
0: Yeah, continuing to take a look at it. But he's got some tools, and he's confident in those tools. He plays good defense, took a really big swing there against the lefty to dead center, which is hard to do here. So we're going to continue to see it, but super excited about what we've seen up to this point.
4: You mentioned the defense, but Mason's that timely hit. What are you seeing with him just at the plate? Like, you know, you've talked about the upside that you feel like is there. What are you seeing with him?
0: He's just doing everything possible to help us win at the end of the day. Like, when you look at his skill set, and I've talked about this quite a bit, he has so many different ways of helping you win a ball game, and we're seeing it defensively on the bases, but then in the box, man, like, those are the style of at-bats that help you win down a stretch, and he continues to do it. That's a tough pitch to do it against, and gets the foot down, shoots it to the right. So he continues to do what the game's calling for, and that's what winning players do, but really, really good job tonight.
1: Just in that inning, is Jordan's ability to run the bases there kind of a big part of setting that up?
0: It is. Didn't waste any time. Took him immediately, and that's what we talked to the first three guys that were coming up as far as what we wanted out of that. He executed that perfectly, gets to second base. We take a couple shots at it, and Mason comes through it too.
5: That is Cardinals manager Oliver Marmol meeting with the media. Cardinals get the win. Post-game comments from Andre Palante on the way next. 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

0: good win tonight. All wins are good wins, but that's an especially good win for the Cardinals tonight as they knock off a good Phillies team, winning by a 2-0 score, setting themselves up. If they can come up with a win tomorrow, they take the series, and that would be key as they are continuing to try to chase down the Phillies and some other teams for a wild card spot. Andre Pallante had a heck of a night. He was on the mound. He pitches quite well. 6 innings, 4 hits. 2 strikeouts, 3 walks, as he spoke to the media just a few moments ago and talked through what he thought about his night tonight.
1: Yeah, I felt like, fastball command was pretty good today, getting that up and in on the lefties. Had some fortunate batted ball luck. I mean, Everson making a great play in center field was huge, and as well as against timely double plays, but felt like the off-speed was relatively sharp, and I made pitches when I needed to. But as a whole, I didn't think I did anything crazy.
2: The last 4 starts, I mean, you've been having a good season, but your last 4, I think your ERA is about 1 or something against really good lineups. Has anything changed, or is it just being more confident with your stuff?
1: I mean, part of it is just, I feel like I've been attacking my good spots really well. And then, this game has got a lot of ups and downs to it. Sometimes, like that up out against Marsh, like I jammed him up and in. But, sometimes there's not a guy standing there, and sometimes it's a run, and, just stuff like that happens. But I've been fortunate with that, as well as been, controlling the controllables and attacking my good spots and giving me opportunities to get me contact to get outs.
3: Andre, you mentioned the double play. Just as far as the defense goes, I mean, when you have just the steady defense behind you, what does that do for you guys? Just the way you're able to attack hitters, or just kind of the weakest approach in defense?
1: Yeah, I mean, it keeps you out of jams, right? You give up a leadoff triple there, or homer, that changes the ballgame a lot. It's a lot different thing, and as well as, you don't get some of those double plays turned, stuff like that just happens. It can start to snowball, and so them taking care of business and doing what they're great at. I mean, we got one of the best defenses again for it feels like the 6th straight year I've been up here, or whatever, it's 5th straight year we have a great defense, and you see how that helps win games.
4: Obviously motivated every start, but having a guy opposite, Sanchez, does that give you a little extra juice tonight?
1: Not really. I mean, I don't know who's throwing for the other team. I'm focused on their lineup, and that doesn't affect what I'm trying to do on the mound. Whatever the situation is, I'm trying to get the batter in front of me out, and I develop a game plan for that, and I attack that game plan to the best of my ability, regardless of the situation. We could be down by 10, up by 10, whatever it is, that's the mindset.
0: Andre Pallante speaking with the media after the Cardinals get a really good 2-0 win today, knocking off the Phillies. 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Tampa Bay's Brian Baker does continue to lead the way with 34, but now you have a 3-way tie for second in Major League Baseball and tops in the National League. That group does include Riley O'Brien, who collects his 30th save tonight. San Diego's Mason Miller, also with 30, also in the American League. Cleveland's Cade Smith with 30 as well. 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Cardinals Phillies rubber game of the match coming up tomorrow afternoon. The Cardinals will have right-hand pitcher Kyle Leahy on the mound. He enters 8-4 with a 3.45 ERA. Right-hander Zach Wheeler is going to make the start for the Phillies, once again having a good year. He's 10-3, 2.69 ERA. Got some afternoon baseball for you tomorrow. 1:15 first pitch. That means our coverage is set to begin at 12:20 in the afternoon. For the voice of the Cardinals, John Rooney, along with Ricky Horta and Mike Claiborne, who had the call of the game. Our on-site producer engineer is Jim Jackson. Our studio producer engineer, Danny Henkamp. Emmett Kincannon is our booth assistant, and also our clubhouse reporter, Ben Boyd, is the manager of the Cardinals Radio Network. I'm Matt Pauly, thanking you for being tuned in. Cardinals get a really good win, one of the best wins of the year, 2-0 over the Phillies. We'll talk to you again tomorrow afternoon for more Cardinals baseball here on the Cardinals Radio Network, powered by Graybar.

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2: News, I'm Sue Guzman in South Carolina. Republican Senator Darlene Graham inching closer to permanently succeeding her brother Lindsey, who died last month. Fox's Mark Meredith.

0: died last month. Fox's Mark Meredith says she just advanced to a runoff primary in 2 weeks and, of course, had the strong backing from the White House.
1: They wanted to see her advance to this next six-year term, but whether or not that's going to still be the case after we get through tonight and what the runoff is going to look like is going to be a big question.
0: And it's a too-close-to-call race involving socialist candidate Francesca Hong and her opponent in the Democratic race for governor there. That is now, according to last look, literally neck and neck. Earlier, Hong tried to show she's not too extreme for voters.
2: What's extreme is Congressman Tiffany, a longtime D.C. congressman.
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0: News. I'm Ted Lindner. South Carolina Republican Senator Darlene Graham one step closer to succeeding her brother Lindsey Graham, who died last month. Fox's Mark Meredith says she advanced to a runoff primary in 2 weeks. She's got strong backing from the White House and President Trump.
1: They wanted to see her advance to this next six-year term, but whether or not that's going to still be the case after we get through tonight and what the runoff is going to look like is going to be a big question.
0: In Connecticut, Governor Ned Lamont has won the Democratic primary, defeating State Representative Josh Elliott as the governor seeks the third.

0: term. LeMond will face Republican State Senator Ryan Fazio in November. In Minnesota, Senator Amy Klobuchar has won the Democratic nomination for governor. On the Republican side, MyPillow founder Mike Lindell, who was backed by President Trump running against Minnesota House Speaker Lisa DeMuth, has lost that race. The Trump-backed U.S. Representative Tom Tiffany has won the Republican nomination for governor in Wisconsin. 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

Just poor people, that's all we were, trying to make a living out of blackland dirt. 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
2: News. I'm Sue Guzman. Primary night in six states across the U.S. In the closely watched Democratic primary for Wisconsin governor is still too close to call. With more than 95% of the votes counted, County Executive David Crowley's holding a razor-thin lead over Democratic Socialist Francesca Hong. Neither has claimed victory or conceded. In Minnesota, Lieutenant Governor Peggy Flanagan, the winner of the Democratic Senate primary, the latest victory for a progressive over the party's establishment. Republican South Carolina Senator Darlene Graham, a step closer to permanently succeeding her late brother Lindsey. Fox's Mark Meredith.
3: I just checked in with Darlene Graham's campaign. They are still waiting to get more information about who they're going to face in the runoff. This race coming down to two other opponents, two congressmen.
2: And we now know that Graham will face Ralph Norman in that runoff. 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

with

0: and Guy Benson, standing up for what's right, live and via podcast. 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

0: 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Come on, just slow down. I'd settle for a slow down.
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2: News. I'm Sue Guzman. The Democratic primary race for Wisconsin governor is coming down the wire between David Crowley and Francesca Wong. Wisconsin Democratic Congresswoman Gwen

0: Moore, who endorsed Crowley, is calling for unity.
1: We got to give some grace to people who did not prevail because we're all in this together.
0: Crowley is holding a razor-thin lead over the Democratic Socialist Hong. In Minnesota, Lieutenant Governor Peggy Flanagan, the winner of the Democratic Senate primary, besting Representative Angie Craig, the latest victory of a progressive over the party's establishment. Republican South Carolina Senator Darlene Graham stepped closer to permanently succeeding her late brother Lindsey. She'll face off against Ralph Norman in a runoff. And crews battling a fire trying to rescue survivors from a burning passenger ferry in the tourist island of Bali. 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

0: That's Don Williams. You're my best friend right here in Real Country. I'm Tammy. Have you ever wondered what you would do if you were attacked by a gator or a crocodile? Well, I was watching Monsters of God on HBO, and they say that you should poke them in the eye. 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
1: Did you know that driving under the influence of marijuana is illegal? 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
1: 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It appears by its own numbers, the U.S. government seems insolvent. 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
2: News. I'm Sue Guzman. Milwaukee Democratic County Executive David Crowley declared the winner over self-proclaimed Democratic Socialist Francesca Hong in the Milwaukee governor's race. Hong addressed his supporters Tuesday night.
3: No matter who wins this primary, we're going to continue to fight for each other. We are going to collectively reject despair. And we are going to unite.
2: Representative Tom Tiffany won on the Republican side. South Carolina Republican Senator Darlene Graham inching closer to permanently succeeding her brother Lindsey, who died last month. Graham had the support of President Trump and will face Representative Ralph Norman in a runoff. And Russia has released a U.S. Marine veteran who had been in prison for more than 4 years following reports that Robert Gilman was gravely ill and at risk of dying behind bars. 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
1: The U.S. Treasury quietly released its official financial report for 2025. It appears by its own numbers, the U.S. government seems insolvent. It's reported that the Treasury shows about $6 trillion in assets and over $47 trillion in liabilities. Add it all up, and it looks like the U.S. owes more than $130 trillion it doesn't have. If that were a family, they'd earn $52,000 a year, spend $73,000, and already be more than $1 million underwater. Any accountant would call that insolvent. So how does the government fix this? It can print money, which erodes your purchasing power, it can raise taxes, or it can cut benefits. And none of those can help to protect you. 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
2: Well, here's the latest news from the HenryCountyNow.com newsroom. A rarely seen tie in the District 2 Henry County Commission race has people wondering what the procedure is to decide who the winner is. At the August 6th election, tying in the third place position were longtime incumbent Paul Neal and newcomer Eric Walker, both of whom posted 437 votes. Also in that district, both incumbents, Ralph Here's Wiles and Charles Elizondo,
3: Mills, were re-elected with
2: 645 votes
3: Bank
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2: Henry County Mayor Randy Geiger said, as I understand it, after the election is certified at the next election commission meeting, the county commission can choose to cast the deciding vote, or the commission can decide to have a runoff. The runoff would be conducted by the election commission and would cost some $6,000, or it could be held at the November general election at no cost. But in that case, there would only be two commissioners serving in District 2 until that election. The question will be on the Henry County Commission agenda for August 17th. Meanwhile, workers have been busy over the past 2 weeks converting the former HCMC Home Health Building on East Wood Street into the new Henry County Juvenile Court Building. Henry County Commissioner Marty Visser, who is chairman of the County Building and Grounds Committee, has shared a rendering of what the new juvenile court will look like when it's completed. And you can see that at HenryCountyNow.com. And finally, Jay Phipps of Phipps Pharmacy in McKenzie was named the Pharmacist of the Year by the Tennessee Pharmacists Association. This is the highest honor bestowed by the TPA to a Tennessee pharmacist for exemplary leadership, service, and dedication to the profession. See these and more stories at HenryCountyNow.com.
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He wound up profiting more than $17,000 from the scheme before he got caught.

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6: 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Here's the morning weather for Paris, Bumpus Mills, Greenfield, and our good friends at the Bank of Gleason. We're going to have mostly clear skies today. Sunshine with a high of 95. The heat index value's up to 107 again. Tonight we'll have partly cloudy skies with a low around 76. Thursday mostly sunny, the high temperature of 96. Partly cloudy on Thursday night with a low around 77. On Friday, sunny and hot with a high near 97. Partly cloudy on Friday night, a low around 75. Saturday, sunny and hot, high up to 98.
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0: Real Country, and there's George Strait. It ain't cool to be crazy over you. Hey, Buzz here on your Wednesday. I thank you so much for listening. Let's get back to the music with Brett Eldridge and Leon Womack's big hit from the turn of the century. Can you believe it's 25 years old? I Hope You Dance is coming up next.
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13: This is a TVA Minute. The Tennessee Valley Authority has signed the President's Ratepayer Protection Pledge, reaffirming TVA's commitment to providing customers with some of the nation's lowest energy costs. As part of this commitment, TVA began a rate change process in February to update the rate structure for large loads to protect ratepayers and maintain affordability. These updates could be ready for consideration in August at the Board of Directors quarterly meeting. TVA Interim President and CEO Mike Skaggs.
14: With data center load expected to double by 2030, this pledge aligns with TVA's approach to maintaining affordability, strengthening grid reliability, and supporting responsible economic growth in our seven-state region.
13: TVA has some of the lowest energy rates in the nation. Residential rates are lower than about 80% of the nation's top 100 utilities, while industrial rates are lower than about 90%. That's a TVA Minute. I'm Adam May.
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2: Gianna Gelosi. Milwaukee County Executive David Crowley beating Democratic Socialist Francesca Hong by less than a percentage point for the Democratic nomination for Wisconsin governor.
3: Hong had faced scrutiny over previous social media posts and lacked the endorsements of prominent progressives like Senator Bernie Sanders and AOC. But the far left did get a boost in Minnesota, where progressive candidate Lieutenant Governor Peggy Flanagan beat moderate Congresswoman Angie Craig to win the Democratic nomination for Senate.
2: Fox's Madeline Rivera in South Carolina. Senator Darlene Graham, the sister of the late Senator Lindsey Graham, advanced to a Republican primary runoff against Representative Ralph Norman to run for a full term in November.
4: There's a big distinction between myself and Ralph Norman. I'm a conservative. I have conservative values. I'm willing to work hard for the people. I'm willing to earn their votes.
2: The runoff is August 25th. 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
5: Well, here's the latest news from the HenryCountyNow.com newsroom. A rarely seen tie in the District 2 Henry County Commission race has people wondering what the procedure is to decide who the winner is. At the August 6th election, tying in the third place position were longtime incumbent Paul Neal and newcomer Eric Walker, both of whom posted 437 votes. Also in that district, both incumbents Ralph Wiles and Charles Elizondo were reelected with 645 votes for Wiles and 519 for Elizondo. Henry County Mayor Randy Geiger said, as I understand it, after the election is certified at the next election commission meeting, the county commission can choose to cast the deciding vote or the commission can decide to have a runoff. The runoff would be conducted by the election commission and would cost some $6,000, or it could be held at the November general election at no cost. But in that case, there would only

0: Over the past 2 weeks, converting the former HCMC Home Health Building on East Wood Street into the new Henry County Juvenile Court Building. Henry County Commissioner Marty Visser, who is chairman of the County Building and Grounds Committee, has shared a rendering of what the new juvenile court will look like when it's completed. And you can see that at henrycountynow.com. And finally, Jay Phipps of Phipps Pharmacy in McKenzie was named the Pharmacist of the Year by the Tennessee Pharmacists Association. 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
1: Here's the morning weather for Paris, Bumpus Mills, Greenfield, and our good friends at the Bank of Gleason. We're going to have mostly clear skies today. Sunshine with a high of 95. The heat index value's up to 107 again. Tonight we'll have partly cloudy skies with a low around 76. Thursday, mostly sunny. The high temperature of 96. Partly cloudy on Thursday night with a low around 77. On Friday, sunny and hot with a high near 97. Partly cloudy on Friday night, a low around 75. Saturday, sunny and hot, high up to 98.
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work hard every day. I might get a little tired on the weekend. After I draw my pay, I'll go back working. Come Monday morning, I'm right back with the crew.

0: Getting a little sideways with Dierks Bentley here on Real Country. Raise your hand if you're still writing checks. Yeah? Okay, me too. Not as many as I used to. Back in 2000, there were 42.6 billion checks written. That worked out to about 150 checks per American. Now, in the last few years, there's only like 9 billion checks written, and that works out to about 27 checks per person on average. Maybe that's two different things a month you write the check for. The total value, still really high, though, at $24.5 billion. That suggests that today's checks are being written for larger debts and purchases.
1: 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All

0: Jason Aldean on Real Country. 25 years since 9/11. And John Stewart and Pete Davidson have announced that they're going to host a 9/11 comedy benefit on September 10th at Madison Square Garden in New York City, aiming to raise funds for various 9/11 charities. 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

0: Here's the morning weather for Paris, Bumpus Mills, Greenfield, and our good friends at the Bank of Gleason. We're going to have mostly clear skies today. Sunshine with a high of 95. The heat index value is up to 107 again. Tonight we'll have partly cloudy skies with a low around 76. Thursday, mostly sunny. The high temperature of 96. Partly cloudy on Thursday night with a low around 77. On Friday, sunny and hot with a high near 97. Partly cloudy on Friday night, a low around 75. Saturday, sunny and hot, high up to 98.
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0: That's Waiting on a Woman from Brad Paisley here on Real Country. All right, let's get some more music lined up. I've got the Judds around the corner, and we'll be sleepless in a hotel room with Luke Combs coming up next here on Real Country.
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4: Well, here's the latest news from the HenryCountyNow.com newsroom. A rarely seen tie in the District 2 Henry County Commission race has people wondering what the procedure is to decide who the winner is. At the August 6th election, tying in the third place position were longtime incumbent Paul Neal and newcomer Eric Walker, both of whom posted 437 votes. Also in that district, both incumbents Ralph Wiles and Charles Elizondo were re-elected, with 645 votes for Wiles and 519 for Elizondo. Henry County Mayor Randy Geiger said, "As I understand it, after the election is certified at the next election commission meeting, the county commission can choose to cast the deciding vote, or the commission can decide to have a runoff. The runoff would be conducted by the election commission and would cost some $6,000, or it could be held at the November general election at no cost. But in that case, there would only be two commissioners serving in District 2 until that election. The question will be on the Henry County Commission agenda for August 17th. Meanwhile, workers have been busy over the past 2 weeks converting the former HCMC Home Health Building on East Wood Street into the new Henry County Juvenile Court Building. Henry County Commissioner Marty Visser, who is chairman of the County Building and Grounds Committee, has shared a rendering of what the new juvenile court will look like when it's completed. And you can see that at HenryCountyNow.com. And finally, Jay Phipps of Phipps Pharmacy in McKenzie was named the Pharmacist of the Year by the Tennessee Pharmacists Association. This is the highest honor bestowed by the TPA to a Tennessee pharmacist for exemplary leadership, service, and dedication to the profession. 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
5: Here's the morning weather for Paris, Bumpus Mills, Greenfield, and our good friends at the Bank of Gleason. We're going to have mostly clear skies today. Sunshine with a high of 95. The heat index value's up to 107 again. Tonight we'll have partly cloudy skies with a low around 76. Thursday mostly sunny. The high temperature of 96. Partly cloudy on Thursday night with a low around 77. On Friday, sunny and hot with a high near 97. Partly cloudy on Friday night, a low around 75. Saturday, sunny and hot, high up to 98.
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0: country. And if you're a fan of Shenandoah, you got to make plans to go to Nashville. The October 28th show at the Ryman Auditorium is going to be Shenandoah's headlining night. The special show is going to be part of their 40th anniversary celebration. There will be surprise guests throughout the evening. And tickets for that are available now.
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8: 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The USA Pullers tractor pull Saturday evening as well. It's all about to get underway at this year's Moving and Grooving the Henry County Fair. Here's the morning weather for Paris, Bumpus Mills, Greenfield, and our good friends at the Bank of Gleason. We're going to have mostly clear skies today. Sunshine with a high of 95. The heat index value's up to 107 again. Tonight we'll have partly cloudy skies with a low around 76. Thursday, mostly sunny. The high temperature of 96. Partly cloudy on Thursday night with a low around 77. On Friday, sunny and hot with a high near 97. Partly cloudy on Friday night, a low around 75. Saturday, sunny and hot, high up to 98.
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3: 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A rarely seen tie in the District 2 Henry County Commission race has people wondering what the procedure is to decide who the winner is. At the August 6th election, tying in the third place position were longtime incumbent Paul Neal and newcomer Eric Walker, both of whom posted 437 votes. Also in that district, both incumbents Ralph Wiles and Charles Elizondo were re-elected with 645 votes for Wiles and 519 for Elizondo. Henry County Mayor Randy Geiger said, as I understand it, after the election is certified at the next election commission meeting, the county commission can choose to cast the deciding vote or the commission can decide to have a runoff. The runoff would be conducted by the election commission and would cost some $6,000, or it could be held at the November general election at no cost. But in that case, there would only be two commissioners serving in District 2 until that election. The question will be on the Henry County Commission agenda for August 17th. Meanwhile, workers have been busy over the past 2 weeks converting the former HCMC Home Health Building on East Wood Street into the new Henry County Juvenile Court Building. Henry County Commissioner Marty Visser, who is chairman of the County Building and Grounds Committee, has shared a rendering of what the new juvenile court will look like when it's completed. And you can see that at HenryCountyNow.com. And finally, Jay Phipps of Phipps Pharmacy in McKenzie was named the Pharmacist of the Year by the Tennessee Pharmacists Association. 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
4: Here's the morning weather for Paris, Bumpus Mills, Greenfield, and our good friends at the Bank of Gleason. We're going to have mostly clear skies today. Sunshine with a high of 95. The heat index value's up to 107 again. Tonight we'll have partly cloudy skies with a low around 76. Thursday mostly sunny. The high temperature of 96. Partly cloudy on Thursday night with a low around 77. On Friday, sunny and hot with a high near 97. Partly cloudy on Friday night, a low around 75. Saturday, sunny and hot, high up to 98.
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2: Here's the morning weather for Paris, Bumpus Mills, Greenfield, and our good friends at the Bank of Gleason. We're going to have mostly clear skies today. Sunshine with a high of 95. The heat index value's up to 107 again. Tonight we'll have partly cloudy skies with a low around 76. Thursday, mostly sunny. The high temperature of 96. Partly cloudy on Thursday night with a low around 77. On Friday, sunny and hot with a high near 97. Partly cloudy on Friday night, a low around 75. And Saturday, sunny and hot, high up to 98.
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1: News. I'm CJ Pop. A rough night for far-left Democratic Socialist Francesca Hung, who wanted to be on the November ballot for Wisconsin governor despite deleting a post from 2020 proclaiming cancel Thanksgiving.
2: Wisconsin lived up to its reputation of narrow margins. It became pretty clear in the evening that those electability concerns that Hung had been trying to shake had caught up. Milwaukee County Executive David Crowley squeezed by with less than half a percentage point.
1: Fox's Alexandria Hoff in Middleton, Wisconsin. A key reading on inflation.
3: The consumer price index rose 0.1% in July, in line with forecasts. And the 12-month headline inflation rate eased to 3.4% from 3.5% as expected.
1: Fox's Frank Land said the report could help ease worries about future rate hikes from the Federal Reserve. 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
8: Well, here's the latest news from the HenryCountyNow.com newsroom. A rarely seen tie in the District 2 Henry County Commission race has people wondering what the procedure is to decide who the winner is. At the August 6th election, tying in the third place position were longtime incumbent Paul Neal and newcomer Eric Walker, both of whom posted 437 votes. Also in that district, both incumbents, Ralph Wiles and Charles Elizondo, were reelected with 645 votes for Wiles and 519 for Elizondo. Henry County Mayor Randy Geiger said, as I understand it, after the election is certified at the next election commission meeting, the county commission can choose to cast the deciding vote or the commission can decide to have a runoff. The runoff would be conducted by the election commission and would cost some $6,000, or it could be held at the November general election at no cost. But in that case, there would only be two commissioners serving in District 2 until that election. The question will be on the Henry County Commission agenda for August 17th. Meanwhile, workers have been busy over the past 2 weeks converting the former HCMC Home Health Building on East Wood Street into the new Henry County Juvenile Court Building. Henry County Commissioner Marty Visser, who is chairman

0: of the County Building and Grounds Committee has shared a rendering of what the new juvenile court will look like when it's completed. And you can see that at henrycountynow.com. 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
1: Here's the morning weather for Paris, Bumpus Mills, Greenfield, and our good friends at the Bank of Gleason. We're going to have mostly clear skies today. Sunshine with a high of 95. The heat index value's up to 107 again. Tonight we'll have partly cloudy skies with a low around 76. Thursday, mostly sunny. The high temperature of 96. Partly cloudy on Thursday night with a low around 77. On Friday, sunny and hot with a high near 97. Partly cloudy on Friday night, a low around 75. Saturday, sunny and hot, high up to 90.
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That's Sylvia on Real Country. If I told you K-13 was your favorite song, you'd know I'd be talking about Johnny Anderson's Straight Tequila Nights.

That's Blake Shelton here on Real Country, and we're talking about the holidays already. Can you believe? Brett Eldridge and his Holiday Glow 10th Anniversary Tour is going to kick off just a week or so after Thanksgiving. Three nights in the Ryman Auditorium, and then moving on to six more cities, including two nights in Boston, two nights in Chicago, and two nights in New York City.

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And you tell me that you don't think I'd be with her if I could just

0: country. If you collect vinyl and you're a fan of Jason Aldean, September 18th is the big day for you. Three of Jason's albums are going to be released on vinyl for the first time. The debut album, Jason Aldean, the My Kind of Party album from 2010, and the They Don't Know album from 2016, available for the first time on vinyl in about a month. 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
5: Last night at Busch Stadium, Ricky Horton asked for something to put the Cardinals in front.
6: Love to see one of those Mason Wynn hits to right field against this hard-throwing right-hander. The pitch is lined into right field. It's a base hit. That's going to score Walker from third, and the Cardinals take the lead 1-0 as Mason Wynn comes through in the bottom of the seventh inning.
5: And after that, Everson Pereira hit a home run in the eighth inning, and with some great pitching by Ryan Stanek, the Cardinals got out of trouble in the eighth, went on to win 2-0.
7: Riley O'Brien picked up the save. So many heroes on the Cardinals side, but Pereira really the hero, the homer, and a really nice play in center field to rob a homer.
5: Riley O'Brien, 30 saves.
7: He's done a great job at the back end of the bullpen, but really Ryan Stanek was the hero from the bullpen's point of view yesterday.
5: 2-0 Cardinals last night, and it's going to be Zach Wheeler against Kyle Leahy. We're on the air today at 12:20 from Busch Stadium.
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0: Here's the morning weather for Paris, Bumpus Mills, Greenfield, and our good friends at the Bank of Gleason. We're going to have mostly clear skies today. Sunshine with a high of 95. The heat index value is up to 107 again. Tonight we'll have partly cloudy skies with a low around 76. Thursday, mostly sunny. The high temperature of 96. Partly cloudy on Thursday night with a low around 77. On Friday, sunny and hot with a high near 97. Partly cloudy on Friday night, a low around 75. Saturday, sunny and hot, high up to 98.
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2: Angelosi, David Crowley eking out a narrow victory in last night's Democratic primary for Wisconsin governor.
3: Today, I stand before you filled with gratitude, with humility,

0: with humility and hope as I formally accept the Democratic nomination to be the next governor of the great state of Wisconsin.
1: The result defied polls that showed Democratic Socialist Francesca Hong with a commanding double-digit lead. Over in South Carolina, late Senator Lindsey Graham's sister, Darlene, headed to an August 25th runoff to fill his seat.
2: She'll be facing off against Congressman Ralph Norman of Rock Hill. He's been serving in Congress since 2017. Senator Graham is working with the same staff Lindsey Graham had to get out the vote, and she told reporters last night the last few weeks have been a whirlwind.
1: That is Fox's Mark Meredith reporting. 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
7: Well, here's the latest news from the HenryCountyNow.com newsroom. A rarely seen tie in the District 2 Henry County Commission race has people wondering what the procedure is to decide who the winner is. At the August 6th election, tying in the third place position were longtime incumbent Paul Neal and newcomer Eric Walker, both of whom posted 437 votes. Also in that district, both incumbents Ralph Wiles and Charles Elizondo were re-elected, with 645 votes for Wiles and 519 for Elizondo. Henry County Mayor Randy Geiger said, as I understand it, after the election is certified at the next election commission meeting, the county commission can choose to cast the deciding vote or the commission can decide to have a runoff. The runoff would be conducted by the election commission and would cost some $6,000, or it could be held at the November general election at no cost. But in that case, there would only be two commissioners serving in District 2 until that election. The question will be on the Henry County Commission agenda for August 17th. Meanwhile, workers have been busy over the past 2 weeks converting the former HCMC Home Health Building on East Wood Street into the new Henry County Juvenile Court Building. Henry County Commissioner Marty Visser, who is chairman of the County Building and Grounds Committee, has shared a rendering of what the new juvenile court will look like when it's completed. And you can see that at HenryCountyNow.com. And finally, Jay Phipps of Phipps Pharmacy in McKenzie was named the Pharmacist of the Year by the Tennessee Pharmacists Association. 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
8: Here's the morning weather for Paris, Bumpus Mills, Greenfield, and our good friends at the Bank of Gleason. We're going to have mostly clear skies today. Sunshine with a high of 95. The heat index values up to 107 again. Tonight we'll have partly cloudy skies with a low around 76. Thursday mostly sunny. The high temperature of 96. Partly cloudy on Thursday night with a low around 77. On Friday, sunny and hot with a high near 97. Partly cloudy on Friday night, a low around 75. Saturday, sunny and hot, high up to 98.
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3: Here's the morning weather for Paris, Bumpus Mills, Greenfield, and our good friends at the Bank of Gleason. We're going to have mostly clear skies today. Sunshine with a high of 95. The heat index value's up to 107 again. Tonight we'll have partly cloudy skies with a low around 76. Thursday, mostly sunny. The high temperature of 96. Partly cloudy on Thursday night with a low around 77. On Friday, sunny and hot with a high near 97. Partly cloudy on Friday night, a low around 75. Saturday, sunny and hot, high up to 98.
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0: The Godfather Part 2 topping a ranking of the best sequels of all time. Yep, that's a good one. I think it might be better than the original, but I'm saying a lot. It's followed by The Empire Strikes Back at number 2, Paddington 2 in 3rd, Aliens in 4th, and Terminator 2 Judgment Day in 5th place.
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2: News. I'm CJ Papa. Change in ownership for one of the marquee franchises in the National Basketball Association. Bob Iger and Josh Kushner are ready to buy the Lakers.
3: The record-breaking price of more than $12 billion means the Lakers will have their third ownership group since last year. Mark Walter bought a controlling interest from the Buss family last year for $10 billion.
2: Fox's Jay Berman reporting. Establishment Democrat David Crowley defeats left-wing Democratic Socialist Francesca Hung in the primary for Wisconsin governor. He spoke earlier.
4: It's not about the establishment versus progressives. It's about building something bigger than any one campaign. It's about building a movement, y'all.
2: Crowley takes on the Republican Congressman Tom Tiffany, backed by President Trump, in the governor's race. America's listening to Fox News.
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10: Well, here's the latest news from the HenryCountyNow.com newsroom. A rarely seen tie in the District 2 Henry County Commission race has people wondering what the procedure is to decide who the winner is. At the August 6th election, tying in the third place position were longtime incumbent Paul Neal and newcomer Eric Walker, both of whom posted 437 votes. Also in that district, both incumbents Ralph Wiles and Charles Elizondo were re-elected, with 645 votes for Wiles and 519 for Elizondo. Henry County Mayor Randy Geiger said, as I understand it, after the election is certified at the next election commission meeting, the county commission can choose to cast the deciding vote or the commission can decide to have a runoff. The runoff would be conducted by the election commission and would cost some $6,000, or it could be held at the November general election at no cost. But in that case, there would only be two commissioners serving in District 2 until that election. The question will be on the Henry County Commission agenda for August 17th. Meanwhile, workers have been busy over the past 2 weeks converting the former HCMC Home Health Building on East Wood Street into the new Henry County Juvenile Court Building. Henry County Commissioner Marty Visser, who is chairman of the County Building and Grounds Committee, has shared a rendering of what the new juvenile court will look like when it's completed. And you can see that at Henry County.

0: Now.com. And finally, Jay Phipps of Phipps Pharmacy in McKenzie was named the Pharmacist of the Year by the Tennessee Pharmacists Association. 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
1: Here's your afternoon weather for Paris, Mandeville, Erin, and our good friends at Hat Law. Going to be getting hotter all week long as we've got partly cloudy skies today and a low around 76 tonight after getting up to 95 today with a heat index of 107. Thursday, mostly sunny, the high up to 96, partly cloudy Thursday night, low only of 77. And on Friday, sunny and hot, a high up to 97, partly cloudy Friday night, low of 75, 90. For the high temperature on Saturday with sunshine and a low 75.
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3: Ackerman. Welcome to Cardinal Baseball. The Cardinals this afternoon going for another series win. They take on the Philadelphia Phillies here at Busch Stadium. Coming to you from inside Cardinal Station, Ballpark Village. We've got a lot of smart fans in here at Cardinals Nation because it is hot outside and it is nice and cool inside. The air conditioning and the food and drink. Everybody having a great time, not only here, but inside the bigger atrium, the live portion of Ballpark Village. It is a good time here as you can gather, look in at left field at Busch Stadium, and then head on into the ballpark for Kyle Leahy's first pitch at 1:15. We have a lot to get to today, but first let's look back at what happened last night. Last night was fun, wasn't it? A scoreless game. Andre Pallante fires six scoreless innings, and he was helped by this tremendous defensive play.
4: Green, red, or black seedless grapes, $1.99 a pound. 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
5: Only at your hometown proud, Lakeway, IGA. Made the play against the wall. Out by the best 365 side, and he was pumped after making that one and taking a seat on the warning track.
6: How about that play?
3: Wow. What a great play by Everson Pereira, and the Cardinals have themselves a new outfielder, and he has put on a show. He made a tremendous catch on Sunday to wrap up that series, and he makes this great catch to keep it a scoreless game. That takes us to the seventh inning. The Cardinals have something going. Jordan Walker leads off. He walks and he steals second. With one out, Jose Fermin grounds out, sends him to third. Here comes Mason Wynn.
7: Safety equipment on board, including life jackets for all passengers.
8: Yes, hard throwing right hander. The pitch is lined into right field. It's a base hit. That's going to score Walker from third, and the Cardinals take the lead 1-0 as Mason Wynn comes through in the bottom of the seventh inning.
9: Life jackets float.
3: Ricky Horton asking, you shall receive. He wanted a hit to right. He got a hit to right, and the Cardinals have a 1-0 lead. Great piece of hitting by Mason Wynn. In the top of the eighth, Kyle Schwarber leads off with a walk. Then Caleb Ferguson walks Trey Turner. He walks Bryce Harper. Uh-oh, we've got problems. The bases are loaded and nobody out. Ryan Stanek comes into the game for Ferguson, and this couldn't be a better situation for the Phillies. They have the two-time batting champion Luis Arraez at the plate.
5: The pitch by Stanek. A swing and a ground ball. That's picked by Burleson. Going home for an out. The throw to first. Double play. That's exactly what Stanek and the Cardinals needed.
3: Wow.
5: Schwarber's pinch runner, Hill, is out. 3-2. And then at first base, Arraez is out. 3-2-3.
3: Wow, indeed. JT Realmuto is next.
5: Stanek's pitch. A swing and a high fly ball. That's hit to deep center field. Church on the run. Back at the track near the wall. He has it. Realmuto with a long fly ball out, leaving runners at second and third. And hocus pocus magic for Ryan Stanek. A double play ball, a fly out, stranding two more Phillies.
3: And as happens so often, after great defense, it is rewarded by offense. Leading off the bottom of the eighth, Everson Pereira.
5: One ball, one strike. The pitch on the way. A swing, and there's a fly ball. That's hit well to center field. Back to the track, the wall. It's a goner. Pereira's first Cardinal home run, and that's his fifth this year in the majors, giving the Cardinals some breathing room at 2-0 as they light up the scoreboard here in downtown St. Louis.
3: Wow, get this guy's jersey in the team store. Cardinals have themselves a 2-0 lead for Riley O'Brien.
5: There's a ground ball up the middle of the infield. Wynn charges, gloves, throws.

0: is out. Win to Burleson, and this ballgame has come to an end. Light up the night in downtown St. Louis as the Cardinals get a combined shutout from Vellante, Soriano, Ferguson, Stanek, and O'Brien to beat the Phillies 2-0.
1: What a win for the Cardinals. They go for the series win today at 1:15. I'm Tom Ackerman, back with much more, including Cardinals manager Ollie Marmol. We'll hear from Jose Fermin and from Phillies DH Kyle Schwarber on our pregame show. 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
1: Welcome back to the ballpark. Tom Ackerman with you at Ballpark Village as the Cardinals take on the Phillies this afternoon. Let's go into the manager's office and the manager chat, Mike Claiborne with Ollie Marmol.
2: Well, Alvin Marmol, last night, Andre Pallante was outstanding, and it became contagious because your ball club played one of the better games of the year as a team.
3: They did a really nice job. I love these type of series, the one with the Yankees, this one with the Phillies, where it's a team that's built to kind of make a run at a World Series. And you go toe-to-toe with them, and you play clean baseball, the style of baseball that we've been known to play. And what Pallante did against that lineup was pretty impressive. And his ability to make a pitch when needed, get the double play, get off the field. We had several of them last night. And he just continued to throw up zeros. Our defense was good. Our middle infield was good. Everson in center field was really good. Just all the way around, we played a good game and was able to take the game last night.
2: It's amazing at the big league level, you can stick a guy out there, his first game at Busch Stadium in center field, and he makes maybe the biggest play of the night.
3: Yeah, this is when we got him, we knew he was a good defender. He can play anywhere in the outfield and does a really nice job, gets good jumps, good closing speed. But yesterday, that was a really nice play.
2: Mason Wynn goes the other way, and he was rewarded once again. That's something that, for where I sit, if he's able to do that and use the whole field, who knows how good this guy can be.
3: He could be really good, and he's showing the ability to do that more and more. He's doing what the game is calling for, and just – you talk about a winning player, that's the style of ball that matters right there. So what he does defensively on the bases and then what he's doing offensively is pretty special.
2: I would call it pleasant surprise, but I think the real term I would use is pleasant expectation, and that's Kyle Leahy going for you today. He's given you everything you would ever hope for a guy in his first year starting.
3: He really has.

0: This is a good example of patience and growth and opportunity, all of it kind of coming together. And he's done a nice job with those things. Our hope was that he was able to do what he's done this year, and he's lived up to it. There's still more growth that needs to take place. But as we continue down this road, we have to start to limit his innings. So today might be one of those days where he has to come out a little earlier than expected based on we have to monitor it as we get to this last stretch.
1: And how would that work? You'd have one pitcher you would want to use solely to back him up, or would you just go pin inning by inning?
0: Yeah, we'll go inning by inning, but we do have to limit his pitches moving forward.
1: All right, let's talk about your lineup for this afternoon.
0: You got J.J. leading off, playing second, Herrera DH, and Burleson at first, Walker in right, Church in center, Wynn at short, Prieto at third, Firmino in left, and Crooks behind the plate.
1: Today is Prieto's day.
0: I'm with you. Right. He's going to get two doubles.
1: That's good enough for me. All right, here we go.
0: Let's do it.
2: That sounds pretty good. Ollie Marmol with Mike Claiborne, the manager. Chat back in a moment. We'll update you on the standings in Major League Baseball. 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

Welcome back to Busch Stadium, Ballpark Village. Tom Ackerman with you. Cardinals and Phillies this afternoon. Joining us is Kyle Schwarber a little bit later on the pregame show, so stick around for that. We also hear from Jose Fermin and from our guys in the broadcast booth. They are coming up next. But here's a look at the divisional and wild card races in Major League Baseball. We're looking first at what's happening in this National League wild card. The Cubs

0: lead the way right now, but there's a three-way tie behind them. Arizona, San Diego, and these Philadelphia Phillies fighting for two spots behind the Cubs. The Marlins are 2.5 out of that, and the Cardinals are 3.5 back. That is where we are with the Cardinals sitting at 500. In the division, your leaders are the Brewers, the Dodgers, and the Braves. As for the American League, that wild card race, Yankees, Red Sox, and the Rangers with a 500 record, a half game better than the Detroit Tigers, who are 59-60. Division leaders in the American League, the Rays, who have gone nuts. They won 8 in a row. The White Sox and the Houston Astros, a game over 500, but a half game lead in the AL West. We'll come back, go inside the ballpark after this. I'm Tom Ackerman. It's Amber and Total Access on the Cardinals Radio Network, powered by Graybar.
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0: Busch Stadium is inside the ballpark, and that's where you'll find the voice of the Cardinals, John Rooney, and Ricky Horton. I'm Mike Claiborne, and we had one beauty of a game last night. Good starting pitching from both teams. The bullpens were solid. They made key plays defensively, and we had the timely hit.
1: Yeah, the best part of it was a good result. Riley O'Brien finishing it off. Ryan Stanek pitching a really important inning, and you know, a lot of good plays defensively. Thinking about Pereira's play in center field, he also had a home run to give the Cardinals that extra cushion that they needed. So, John, a lot of things went well.
2: It was one of the best games we've had at Busch Stadium this year, and we've said that probably a dozen times already. But it really was. And we talked early in the year, guys, about this team and.

0: never giving up, coming back late, winning close games, and we call them the adventures of the St. Louis Cardinals, and I think that continues because every game has its ups, its downs, its suspense, its big moments, win or lose, but the excitement is there, and that's what makes it fun to watch this club.
1: You know, one of the things I really have come to appreciate is how patient this team can be against very good pitching.
2: Yeah, well, they got the best yesterday.
1: Yes.
2: And they were, now, they didn't hit him very well, Sanchez, but, you know, as John said during the game yesterday, you don't have to beat the starting pitcher. You just have to stay close. And of course, the Cardinals, Andre Pallante, made sure we did that, going six scoreless innings himself. But, you know, that team, and I said this for game one, you can't play against the names on the back. They have 25 All-Star appearances in their starting lineup. Seven of their nine players

0: their nine players have been All-Stars. So you can kind of get wowed by that and say, well, how are we going to compete with them? But honestly, the Cardinals don't match up poorly against them. They really don't, and they showed that yesterday.
1: You know, the other thing is, I think it's been proven that the Cardinals play to the level of competition.
0: Yeah.
1: And Philadelphia is considered a very good team. You just talked about it, and the Cardinals don't seem like it really intimidates them. Which is good for a young team because there's no veteran that's going to walk them through this and hold their hand. They're learning on the job just like everybody else.
2: I've had some ask me, do the Cardinals seem to play up to the competition and then down to the competition for the sub-500? And I really don't think so. I think they come out to play each game, and if it's a thud, they get over it very fast and come out and compete the next day. But I think they're playing a little looser since the trade deadline. They've gotten some help from Pereira. As you mentioned, a really good catch in the game Sunday, what he did defensively and with his home run last night. And I do believe that we're going to see better days ahead for Caleb Ferguson, too, than the two outings he's had in this series.
0: Well, he's going to get his chance again because the Cardinals need him. Ollie Marmol telling him that, Claves. Look, we need you. We need to have that second left-hander. Without that second lefter, I think that's the reason the Cardinals lost so many series in a row. They'd been winning series, but they lost five series in a row. Look that up. And now they've won.
3: Somebody already did.
0: Looked that up. And I'm not the first one. Unfortunately, it was easy to find. But the Cardinals have won the last two series and have a chance to win one today. And that's kind of a much better trend, obviously.
1: How important is it, Ricky, for a manager or one of your coaches if you're having that sort of moment like we saw with Ferguson last night? How important is that for somebody to come to you after it's over with?
0: You need two things. My opinion would be you need two things. You need somebody who has an influence about whether or not you're going to have a job or not, say something like that. And that means the world because you realize you get some you get your feet on the ground. You don't kind of start looking over your shoulder, and so you feel a little more secure. But you also need a teammate to say that to you or several of them to back you as well.

0: report here. But what we've seen with Major League Baseball overall, going back to Strasburg when he didn't pitch against the Cardinals in the playoffs,
1: yeah.
0: The Cardinals beat them to go on to the NLCS, we're seeing innings limited. Even
1: yeah.
0: with Mizorowski, he went a little deeper his last start, but I think they're going to start holding him to around five, just like they are a lot of these pitchers coming along, and Kyle Leahy fits in that mold because he only started one game as an opener last year and has been terrific in building himself up. And I know he'd like to go deeper, but the
1: yeah.
0: Cardinals are also taking a look at where he is, trying to take a look at his health, take a look at his progress, and make that all work out where he's going to keep on blossoming.
1: Been a lot of studies on how many innings you throw and your likelihood of being injured, and I think what happens is it compounds. So one year you say, well, I don't want him to get injured, so we're going to limit him to 120, and then you're going to go to the next year and you're going to say, well, he only threw 120. Well, that's all you let him throw, but it's not the right thing to do, but it makes it a really long year-by-year process to work up to where you can throw 170 innings. It's not easy to get guys like that. They have to stay healthy, they have to stay good, and you have to want them to pitch, but it takes years to get them there.
2: Well, and then let's take it one step further. What if you're a team that's going to be in the postseason?
1: Uh-huh.
2: Now you have to think about what does that look like with another month of the season perhaps in front of you.
1: That's the Strasburg question. I mean, they shut him down, and, you know, you shut somebody down, you can't just gear him back up again. It's not like...
0: I don't think he's been right since then.
1: No, I don't think that really works very well. I know you have to limit things. Maybe you just, you know, kind of, again, limit innings. Maybe you give a couple extra days rest in between. Maybe you skip a start. That used to be the other way to do it, is you'd skip a start and you'd throw two bullpens. And that's not so bad, because that could happen even in a rain situation. But you have to be really creative of figuring out how to get those extra innings. And think about this, guys. This is a situation, and now in September call-ups, where you've only got one extra pitcher. It's not like you can bring up eight guys like they would have done in the good old days, and you just kind of bring up your whole roster, for goodness sakes. And I don't want to go back to that, but when you did that, you could limit pitchers in September a lot easier.
2: He's Ricky Horton. The voice of the Cardinals is John Rooney. I'm Mike Claiborne, and we are inside the ballpark here at Busch.
3: 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I'm Tom Ackerman. 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

0: Welcome back, Cards and Phillies, this afternoon. Tom Ackerman with you. Let's go to Mike Claiborne with today's starting left fielder.
1: Jose Fermin is rolling these days. He's finding a way to get on base every day. We see him on the in the lineup. What's been the secret this week?
2: Just trying to take good at-bats. I've been probably a little more patient at the plate, taking more pitches. I think that for sure has helped. And, I'm seeing the ball well right now. I'm feeling good at the plate, and,
1: You know, one of the things we see now, we see the changeup, that pitch so much, and it can really throw a guy off. How do you approach that pitch? Because everybody's throwing it, and everybody's throwing it to get people out now.
2: I think it's understanding, like, the who you're facing. Like you said, if it's a guy that likes to throw it, likes to go to his off-speed, maybe, you know, sitting on pitches sometimes. I do that. Letting the ball travel a little more so you get to, you know, you can get to the fastball, but still, if you leave something in there hanging, like, you can still hit it.
1: And that's the thing where you watch more video, or is it just a scouting report, or for you, is it a feel?
2: I think a combination of all three. I like to study. That's usually how I do it. Study the pitcher, the report first. Then I look at a lot of at-bats against righties. And then, obviously, like, feel it out when you're at the plate, like, seeing how he's pitching other righties and stuff.
1: You know, you're rated as one of the top defensive outfielders on this ball club. Did you ever think that was possible, considering where you started?
2: No, I did not know that.
1: You're number two. Number three.
2: That's cool to hear. I mean, I put a lot of work on it, so, yeah, that makes me happy.
1: Well, you know, you're making a lot of other people happy because of the consistency that you're showing, certainly defensively. Where are you most comfortable at, though? Because you play seven different positions this year.
2: I feel pretty comfortable at all of them. Like I said, I take reps everywhere. I started as an infielder, so obviously, like, all those three positions, I feel good. And obviously in the outfield, taking more reps out there and putting in the work, like, helps me be prepared and ready.
1: Well, prepared you are. Keep up the great work, and let's see if we can have some fun this afternoon.
2: Thank you. Let's keep going.
0: All right, very good. Jose Fermin, one of the great guys on the team with Mike Claiborne. Coming up next, another great guy, leadoff hitter for the Phillies, designated hitter Kyle Schwarber with me. I'm Tom Ackerman. It's Amber and Total Access on the Cardinals Radio Network, powered by Graybar.
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0: Inside the clubhouse built by Window Nation, Kyle Schwarber will lead off, and he's the designated hitter today for the Phillies, the co-leader in Major League Baseball with 35 home runs. How's your season going?
1: Oh, it's been going good. Obviously, for all of us, we didn't start how we wanted to, but we were able to put ourselves in a better position, and now we put ourselves in a position that we're going to keep fighting till the end of the year to try to get us into a postseason spot. And I know that we have a group that's tested and ready for the challenge, and we look forward to coming to the field every day and trying to find a way to win a baseball game. And that's the beautiful thing about our game is that there can be days that you feel like you do things right and you don't walk away with a win, and then there's days that you can come in and you feel like, holy cow, how do we walk away with a win? But it's always fun to come to the ballpark and feel like you have new challenges every single day.
0: And to see old friends. I noticed you were talking to Daniel Descalzo and John Jay. You were teammates with both of them Chicago.
1: Yeah, it's always great. You see a lot of your old teammates and just want to say hi and just have this conversation to say thank you. They were big parts of my career, even if they were only there for a year or two or whatever it is, that they were such great people, great leaders in our clubhouse, and to be able to just say hi to them and see how they're doing and see them doing their thing over here with these guys and feeling like they're still giving back to the game, because even when they were playing, they were still giving back to the game to all of us young guys in Chicago.
0: You know, you were really gracious to a young guy in Jordan Walker in Philadelphia. I felt that you knew what sort of pressure he was under, and you said so many nice things about him and to him.
1: Oh, I mean, he did a fantastic job. I mean, first off, just a really nice, good-spoken kid. He's out here, and I know that he's had challenges throughout his career, but to see where he's at now and to see what he's able to do on, not just a home run derby format, but in a regular season, and see the year that he's having, it's really cool to watch. And then you do go into Philly and you have a home run derby, and the whole stadium.

0: momentum is against you, and to be able to feel like that, you know, I felt like you set a pretty good bar, and then his back's up against the wall, and for him to really slow it down and to feel like he concentrated and got to where he needed to be and got the pitches he wanted to get to and make those swings, like, that's not, it's not an easy thing to do in our, you know, even if it is BP to go out and just hit home runs, it's not that easy. And you know, you're hitting the round ball with a round bat, and you know, if you miss it by so much that, you know, it could be a ground ball, it can be a pop-up, it could be a line drive, but it might not end up going over the fence. So he did a fantastic job, and it was really cool to see him and his family and have that moment. And sure, would I have liked it? Absolutely. And, you know, you wanted to get it done for your hometown fans, but to have a performance like that, it's kind of hard not to tip your cap and say, wow, that was a fantastic job.
1: Always great having you back in town. Thank you so much.
0: Appreciate it. Thank you, guys.
1: Kyle Schwarber, I'm Tom Ackerman. Ameren Total Access continues right after this on the Cardinals Radio Network, powered by Graybar.
2: 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That's hit deep. It's a gutter! It's a gutter! And a game winner!
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are just minutes away from Cardinal Baseball. A 1:15 first pitch for Kyle Leahy against the Phillies. Just a final thought here. Zach Wheeler is one of the best pitchers in baseball. I mean, there is no doubt about that. 10-3 with a 2.69 ERA. But this is interesting. He actually is coming off a bit of a rough outing. He threw a season-high 116 pitches. He allowed 4 runs over 5 1/3, and he's going to try to avoid losing back-to-back starts for just the second time in his last 71 outings.

0: back to April of 2024. That is pretty amazing. Wheeler against Leahy this afternoon. John, Ricky, Klaibs, Jim Jackson, they all have it for you coming up in mere moments. For Henry Shaw and for our producer Daniel Hinkamp, I'm Tom Ackerman. Thanks for joining us. 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
9: Welcome to St. Louis Cardinals baseball from Busch Stadium, downtown St. Louis. It's the Cardinals and the Philadelphia Phillies. The Redbirds begin play just 3.5 games behind the Phillies. In fact, the Phillies are tied with two other teams in the wild card race in the National League, the Arizona Diamondbacks and the San Diego Padres, who've now won 4 straight games. The Cardinals go for their 3rd straight series win here this afternoon. Another warm day in St. Louis. It's getaway day for the Cardinals as they're about headed off for a 3-city road trip. It's going to be a long road trip for the Cardinals and a very telling one indeed. It's game number 121 today. That means 41 left on the season, and we've got a great pitching matchup for you with Kyle Leahy and Zach Wheeler. But thinking about yesterday, the Cardinals were able to even the series with a 2-0 victory. The pitching was great. Palante went 6 solid innings, but it was this play in the 8th inning with Ryan Stanek out of the Cardinals bullpen. He's their veteran on this team, and he came up with a huge pitch.
10: The pitch by Stanek. A swing and a ground ball. That's picked by Burleson, going home for an out. The throw to first, double play. That's exactly what Stanek and the Cardinals needed.
11: Wow.
10: The Schwarber's pinch runner, Hill, is out 3-2. And then at first base, Arise is out 3-2-3.
9: That was the 4th double play that the Cardinals turned during the game yesterday. So the defense was good. Pereira, the center fielder, made a big play and also homered in the 8th inning to give the Cardinals a bit of a cushion. This is Ricky Horton. I'll be alongside the voice.

0: of the Cardinals, John Rooney, Jim Jackson, our producer engineer, Mike Claiborne with us as well. And we're glad you're with us on the Cardinals Radio Network, powered by Graybar. The pitchers, as I mentioned, Kyle Leahy and Zach Wheeler. Leahy will make start number 23. He has been outstanding since the All-Star break. He wasn't bad before, but he's been even better. He beat the Rockies his last time out, did not walk a batter, and struck out eight. He has thrown 112 innings, which is a bit of a concern after being a reliever last year. The Cardinals will be monitoring his innings, so who knows how long he'll go today, perhaps four or five, but only 112 innings, only 35 walks for Leahy. So the control's been good. 8-4 record, 3.45 ERA. On the other side, it's Zach Wheeler. He is outstanding. They have three really top pitchers in their rotation. Wheeler's one of them. 10-3, 2.69 ERA. 4-4 lifetime against the Cardinals. Starting lineups come up next.
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0: 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Let's go over our starting lineups here this afternoon. And they are presented by Bet365, where winning is everything. As the Phillies have won one, the Cardinals have won one, and the Cardinals were 4-2 against the Phillies last year. That would be a pretty good place to end up by the end of the 2026 season. And the Phillies are managed by Don Mattingly, one of the great hitters of all time in this game. Beautiful swing and a great career with the Yankees, and he's been a pretty good manager too. He got his team going this year. They were struggling early on. A bunch of all-stars in their lineup, and let me tell you who they are. Kyle Schwarber will lead things off for them. He has a 9-11 OPS. He's going to DH today. Four-time all-star. Trey Turner is a shortstop. Two-time batting champion. Three-time all-star. He's made a ton of errors this year, however. Bryce Harper will be in right field and hit third. And he has been a two-time MVP and a nine-time All-Star. And let me tell you, a lot of All-Stars on this team, including Luis Arraez, who's 0 for his last 15. He'll play second base. Bryson Stott will be at third. Brandon Marsh, an All-Star this year, will be in left field. JT Realmuto, the veteran catcher, bats seventh. Alec Boehm plays first. And Justin Crawford, who I believe is going to be a future All-Star, will be in center field and bat ninth. Cardinals side, it's Oliver Marmol, 40-year-old manager for the Cardinal, fifth year managing this club. He has this lineup. J.J. Weatherholt will play second base and bat first. Ivan Herrera will be the Cardinals' DH and hit second. Alec Burleson, 29 doubles, leads the National League right now. He'll play first base with Jordan Walker in right field hitting next. Nathan Church plays center. Mason Wynn had a big hit yesterday. He'll play shortstop and bat sixth with Cesar Prieto looking for his first hit of the season. He's actually 0 for his last 27 going back to last year. He plays third base. Jose Fermin, the valuable utility guy in left. And Jimmy Crooks will do the catching and bat ninth. Kyle Leahy on the mound. He'll deliver the first pitch when we come back.
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0: Cardinals have taken the field, and it is Kyle Leahy, who's going to be making the start here tonight. As Leahy has a 8-4 record, 3.45 ERA, 29-year-old right-hander, will be up against Zach Wheeler. What a great pitching matchup this is here this afternoon. The wind's blowing out a little bit towards right field when I look out at the World Championship flags above the scoreboard in right, but the left field flag is kind of more towards left, so maybe swirling a bit, and maybe it'll be a factor, maybe it won't. But of course, at Busch Stadium, the ball has not really been carrying like other ballparks. It's really warm again here this afternoon. Game time temperature will be in the 90s as the Cardinals get ready for game number 121 here today. And the first pitch today is sponsored by Budweiser, and the Cardinals will, of course, throw the ball around the infield and ends up in the hands of Kyle Leahy. And it'll be Kyle Schwarber to lead things off. And it's Rawlings that will sponsor our first pitch here today, the official baseball of Major League Baseball. And with that first pitch, I pass it over to the voice of the Cardinals, John Rooney.
16: Well, let's get a win and get out of town. What do you say, Ricky?
0: Sounds like a plan.
16: That's the idea today with Kyle Leahy making the start, and what a starter he has become after being a very good late-game reliever. First pitch, fouled off to the right. We're underway. 94 degrees at 115 Central Time. Would you expect anything less in August?
0: Not in August.
16: Not at all. Here's the next one, and Schwarber takes a ball high. One ball, one strike. Schwarber's 3 out of 6 in the series, a double, a run scored, an RBI, a couple of walks, and a strikeout. This guy can hit the ball a long way. He can also strike out. The pitch, down and in. That's picked out of the dirt by Jimmy Crooks. Crooks is catching today. Burleson at first. Weatherhold at second. Mason Wynn at short. Cesar Prieto is over at third base, playing like a shortstop right now with the left-handed batter up. Fermin plays off the left field line in center. Nathan Church. The pitch, a swing and a high fly foul, out of play. No play for Jordan Walker in right field. The sun is trying to break through the clouds here in St. Louis as the Cardinals and the Phillies wrap up the three-game series, and we'll see them again. We have the Cubs this weekend, but the next weekend we're in Philadelphia. There's the pitch outside, a changeup. That floated too far off the plate for Schwarber to go chasing it. Kyle Schwarber, 33 years old, out of Indiana. Came up as a catcher with the Cubs, but He was some kind of home run hitter, and he takes strike three on the outside corner.

0: There's a good start for this afternoon game on Wednesday, August 12th, 2026.
1: Typical Schwarber at bat, getting a deep count, but it was Leahy throwing some late movement that just caught the outside corner, and he was able to get the strikeout. And Schwarber, of course, does strike out a bit, 175, but he's a better hitter than people give him credit for. I mean, they think about him as just striking out all the time, but 251 batting average, not bad.
0: Here's ball one to Trey Turner. Trey is 33 years old, out of North Carolina State. So Schwarber is out on strikes. The pitch on the way from Kyle Leahy. A little bit low, and no challenge by Jimmy Crooks.
1: A lot of baseball ahead on this road trip, which will begin with Matthew Libertor making the start on Friday in Chicago.
0: And the pitch, a strike, two balls and a strike on the second place hitter, shortstop Trey Turner.
1: Three in Chicago, five against the Cincinnati Reds, then three in Philadelphia. These same Phillies again next weekend.
0: Pitch up and in, a breaking ball that didn't break much at all, and Turner has to bend out of the way. So Kyle Schwarber is out on strikes, and it's a deep count at 3-1 on Trey Turner. On deck, Bryce Harper. The pitch, a swing and a miss. We'll just go back to a well-located fastball to get back in the count. Now it's 3-2. Here's the windup. Leahy's next pitch, a swing, and that ball is hit in the air toward Walker in right field. He puts it away, two down. We hear so much about what a good job Kyle Leahy does preparing for his starts. Jackie, how is that different today from when you were pitching?
1: Oh, it's so much different. I mean, it's not just kind of thinking about how to handle other teams' batters and looking at video and thinking about them, although we didn't have video. We just had really word of mouth and numbers and people's opinions. But now it's actually studying your own mechanics to a much higher degree than ever before.
0: Here's a check swing on a pitch outside to Bryce Harper, batting with two outs and nobody on.
1: It's the axis of when the slider comes out of your hand, what degree it is compared to perpendicular. I mean, we didn't know that. You either felt it or you didn't.
0: The pitch to the left-handed batting power hitter outside, two balls, no strikes. You never talked about your pitch shape and
1: that
0: came out of the bullpen
1: a start. Our line always was the hitters will tell you if the shape's not good enough.
0: I think that still holds true today.
1: Yeah, I think so. They're the first to know.
0: Harper checks his swing and takes a strike, and I think he'd like to have that pitch back. 96 right down the middle. Harper for the series is 0 for 5. He has been on with four walks, a strikeout, and is grounded into three double plays. Bryce Harper, the former National

0: takes down and in for a ball. Harper really embraced Philadelphia, and Philadelphia has embraced him. It was a great fit.
1: No doubt. Made a good choice there.
0: Harper holds the bat right down on the knob and takes a strike, and it's a full count. Schwarber was called out on strikes. Turner got to a 3-2 count and hit a fly ball to right field. And Bryce Harper is at 3-2 with Luis Arraez on deck. Third base, that's completely unguarded. Prieto plays like a shortstop, went up the middle, the pitch. And that's taken for strike three and challenged by Harper. Harper thought it was low.
2: It's a batter's challenge.
0: The call is strike three, but the challenge. We'll get the results right now as we check the scoreboard. It is strike three, and the Phillies have one challenge the rest of the way. Two strikeouts for Kyle Leahy. Philadelphia failed to gain a base runner. The Cardinals are coming up at Busch Stadium.
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0: It's J.J. Weatherhole leading off against Zach Wheeler. Wheeler's first pitch, up and away for a ball. And you wonder what Wheeler's numbers would look like had he been able to have a healthy career throughout.
1: Yeah, and just 20 starts this year, too. He's been delayed a couple of different times. He's had shoulder issue.
0: And he deals a breaking pitch in for a strike, one and one.
1: Thoracic outlet syndrome, which, of course, some Cardinal pitchers have had over the years, notably Chris Carpenter. But he is just devastating with his off-speed pitches, especially the splitter. He gets an incredible amount of swing and miss with that.
0: The pitch taken low for a ball, and that is challenged by JT Realmuto.
1: Is it possible they could lose both of them in the first inning?
0: Nope, not here.
1: Not here.
0: It's a strike in the lower part of the zone. So it's 1-2 on Weatherholt, trying to break out of an 0-for-8 in the series. He has been on with a walk, a score to run, and has struck out three times. Beware of the splitter. The pitch. Check swing, and he went too far. Strike three, and that was on a curveball. Well, there's the breaking ball you talked about, Ricky.
1: And Wheeler's closing in on 2,000 career strikeouts, and he's going to get that swing and miss with the breaking ball, with the splitter. I mean, the fastball's great, too, but he's already getting close to that 2,000. Nola is already there. His teammate, Aaron Nola, got to 2,000 earlier this year.
0: Remember all the trade talk back in 17, 18, 19 when he was with the Mets, and then he moved to the Phillies in 2020. Went 4-2 in the COVID year. Pitching here with one out. Ivan Herrera is up. He's DHing today. A foul ball out of play off to the right. 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
1: Wheeler's gotten some attention.

0: for a couple of different unique situations that have happened to 26.
1: The pitch inside, 1-1.
0: The first one, he got a lot of I don't know if to say he got flack for it, but he was not happy that he didn't make the All-Star team. And when there was an opening, they said, okay, you can now. And he said, forget it, I'm out. And he didn't accept it. So he was not happy with being slighted.
1: The 1-1, check swing, and a ball low.
0: His numbers were certainly worthy, although the All-Star selection has got a lot of parameters. You're trying to get somebody from every team. I understand that. But the other thing is, in his last outing, is whether or not he was actually

0: he's actually throwing with his push-off foot on the rubber or not.
1: The pitch, a half swing and a foul. That was right in on Herrera, who was almost plunked by the pitch for a 26th time.
0: He got accused of kind of being off the rubber, being closer to home plate, or being off to the first base side, and the opposing team was barking about that. He was in the news about that as well.
1: The 2-2 pitch for Herrera. He swings and misses the curveball, striking out. The curveball has produced strikeouts of Weatherholt and Herrera, leading to Alec Burleson. The Phillies failed to score. Very good top of the first inning with Schwarber called out on strikes. Turner on a 3-2 pitch, flying out to right. And Bryce Harper was called out on strikes, challenged the pitch, and lost it. So the Phillies have one challenge the rest of the way. Alec Burleson, 3-for-7, a double, 3 RBIs in the series. Left-handed batter, right-handed pitcher. Wheeler's first offering is ripped just foul down the right field line, and Burleson got the pitch he was expecting, and it was a splitter. He stayed back, but not quite long enough. Burleson, at 27 years old from East Carolina, 81 runs batted in and 19 home runs. He has 29 doubles to lead the National League and a triple. A balanced infield behind Wheeler and a swing and a miss on a cutter.
0: Boy, that cutter had great movement to it, too. Everything he throws moves.
1: Zach Wheeler, 36 years old from Smyrna, Georgia. His pitch, Burleson takes up and in, 1-2. This is one of those lazy, hazy, crazy days of summer, isn't it?
0: Sure is. A lot on the line here today.
1: The 1-2 pitch. Burleson strikes out swinging. That was on a fastball up. Wheeler strikes out the side after one, no score.
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1: Luisa Rise takes a ball high and away, and we're playing in the second inning. The Cardinals and the Phillies at Busch Stadium in St. Louis, Missouri. Along with Mike Claiborne, Ricky Horton, our producer-engineer is Jim Jackson. Daniel Hinkamp is in the St. Louis studio today. And the pitch, a strike on the outside corner, 1-1. Emma Concannon, our booth assistant. Tom Ackerman had the pregame show. Matt Pauley's going to be along with the postgame show. And a day off tomorrow, then three at Wrigley Field beginning Friday. Here's a swing and a looper into left field, and that is caught on the run by Fairmean. Oh, for the last 16 for a rise. Let's pause for a station ID for our fans in Poplar Bluff, Missouri, listening in over KPPL and the rest of our great St. Louis Cardinals radio network powered by Graybar.
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1: Bryson Stott takes a slider for a strike. Stott is 3-for-7 in the series, 2 walks, a stolen base, and he has struck out 3 times. Stott out of UNLV. The pitch to him, a swing and a miss, and he was late on the 96-mile-an-hour sinking fastball. Play to the Rosenbag. Play, he wears number 62. Born in Boulder, Colorado, went to Colorado Mesa. Was a good starter in the minor leagues, but then transitioned to the bullpen and was outstanding, especially in late-inning situations. A foul ball out of play down the left field line to the Arenado seats. It's 0-2. But to watch him progress as a starter.
2: Yeah, been fun.
1: The thing that has made Palante better this year and certainly has made Leahy better, I think they're one and the same. A pitch outside, 1-2 here for Stott. And it's the way they have prepared. It's the way they went through the work during the offseason to gear up for this year. And the way they've wanted to improve. That's been the theme of this team. Try to get better every day. The pitch, taken low, a check swing, 2-2 on Bryson Stott.
2: They've both been relievers, too, and I think some of that has been kind of good and preparatory towards them becoming a starter. But the adjustment you have to make is if you're going to start and go deep in games, you can't walk guys. There's no pitching around guys. You have to go at people.
1: And here's a foul ball on the 2-2 pitch.
2: And not only the first time through the lineup, but then the second time and maybe the third. So you've got to have the ability to have confidence of having fastball command. And I think their fastball command for both guys is better than I've ever seen it with them.
1: The 2-2 pitch. Ball 3 high, and Leahy has been going deep in counts, working through the first 5 batters. Went deep in the counts to Schwarber, Turner, and Harper, striking out 2 of those on called third strikes. Now it's 3-2 on Bryson Stott with 1 out in the second. The pitch is fouled out of play off to the left. Phillips has 2 new limited edition Cardinals pins. Take your pick when you purchase 8 or more gallons with a Fuel Forward app. Some exclusions apply, and the offer will end September 27th. Nothing-nothing, Cardinals-Phillies. The Phillies won by a run on Monday. The Cardinals won 2-0 last night. There's a swing and a base hit. That goes in between Prieto and Wynn. Prieto was playing like a shortstop. Wynn up the middle towards second base. And the line drive just split the two.
2: I wonder if the Phillies were monitoring all the things coming out of the Cardinals' offices and the dugouts in front of the manager and realizing that, well, Leahy's probably going to be on a pitch count. They're trying to keep his innings down. Let's just get to as many 3-2 counts as we can and get into their bullpen in the fourth or fifth inning. I wouldn't be surprised if that's not their strategy today, to be patient against Leahy.
1: Brandon Marsh has grounded into 3 double plays this year. He has a man on the pitch, up and away. Marsh has 2 hits, 8 at-bats in the series, a walk, 2 runs scored, and he has struck out 3 times. Batting .274, 16 home runs, 52 driven in. And Marsh was an all-star this year. The pitch, ground ball up the middle. Weatherholt is going to get the out at second. The throw to first. That's a double play. That's because Mason Wynn threw a rocket over to Burleson.
2: How'd they do that?
1: To double up Stott and Marsh. And the Phillies are saying, wait a moment, we want to check it out. Don Mattingly says, let's play on. Double play.
2: That ball was not hit that hard.
1: Not hard at all. But a quick release by Weatherholt, and then a shotgun-like throw to first base. Mason Wynn finished off the double play. We go to the bottom of the second, no score.
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4: Jordan Walker will try to put up the first Cardinal hit of the day. Walker holding the bat right down on the knob. The pitch by Zach Wheeler is swung on and missed with a sweeper on the first offering of the bottom of the second inning. We figured pitching would be key last night and the same today.
5: No doubt.
4: It was true last night with the Cardinals winning 2-0. Fastball down and in. One ball and one strike to Jordan Walker. Walker had a 10-game hitting streak snapped last night. But he got on base and stole a base and scored the first Cardinal run. There's a shot. It goes off the glove of the first baseman. Boom. Walker is safe at first. That ball hit Boehm's glove like it was made of iron.
6: I wonder if it hit his leg, not his glove, that bounced off so far. Have to look at it on the replay, but that was a smoke by Walker, 106 off the bat.
4: It goes as an E3.
6: And that is his 11th error. Boehm's.
4: Ouch.
6: The ball finds you, doesn't it?
4: Walker.
6: Oh, they're calling it a hit. They just changed it to a hit.
4: Well, it was smoked.
6: Well, now there's a hit and an error on the board. We're going to go with both, just for fun.
4: I'm perplexed.
6: Good to meet you.
4: The pitch, check swing, a strike. Nathan Church is the Cardinal batter. Church, playing center field, came in late in the game for defensive purposes last night, and he was able to catch a deep fly ball. He can go get him from alley to alley. There goes Walker. Big jump. The pitch, a strike. The throw high. Safe at second base. That looked like a high strike call to Nathan Church, but a stolen base after the hit or the error. 16th steal for Jordan Walker.
6: And a great jump. He had a bit of a tell there because he took off at the right time. And Remuto has a good arm. Always been a good catch and throw guy. Two-time gold glover. Couldn't get him.
4: The pitch down and in. A sweeper that was backhanded by JT Realmuto. So E3 is what they have on the MLB app. One hit and an error for Philadelphia. The Cardinals are looking for their first hit. And there's a drive down the left field line. That ball is going to get down fair. Played on a bounce by Marsh. The throw into second. The slide by Church. He's safe. It's an RBI double, and the Cardinals are on the board against Zach Wheeler.
6: The Cardinals took advantage of that opportunity, the error by Boehm, and they cash in right away. But it was also Jordan Walker getting the second base, which was key. Good at bat, Nathan Church.
4: Nathan Church with 38 RBIs, driving in a run with his 10th double of the year. And here's Mason Wynn. Wynn is 3-for-7, a double, 2 runs batted in. His RBI was what the Cardinals needed last night. The pitch, called a ball, and it's being challenged by JT Realmuto. Realmuto has been right once. He's right again. Ooh. And both challenges
6: in the middle of the plate.
4: Clearly strikes,
6: yeah.
4: Missed by the crew chief, Dan Iasonya.
6: Yeah, no, he struggled with both of those. The low riding fastball that Wheeler's throwing, he's not

0: quite picking that up.
1: The one strike pitch. Wynn gets out of the way of an inside 94-mile-an-hour fastball. If you're a Cardinals fan, you know there's nothing like baseball in St. Louis, and nothing beats 60-cent Sippers at On the Run the day after the Cardinals score six or more. It's 1-0 Cardinals today in the second. Wheeler's next pitch. That misses low on the split finger pitch.
0: Wheeler was not perfect his last time out. He ended up with five walks and gave up four runs against Toronto, and that's kind of unusual for him.
1: He threw 110 pitches and was the loser on Friday night. The pitch, Wynn takes a strike right down the middle.
0: He sure looked good in that first inning, though, didn't he?
1: Striking out Weatherholt, Herrera, and Burleson. Two of them swinging. Weatherholt was called on a check swing. The pitch. And that is downstairs, knocked down by J.T. Realmuto. The Cardinals lead, capitalizing on an error. But it's Walker's speed again, setting up the first run, just like last night.
0: I like Mason John hitting with a guy at second base, even though it's 3-2. He should be hitting the ball the other way anyway. And I like the idea here of getting Nathan Church to third base with less than two outs.
1: The 3-2 pitch. And that is strike three called. Wynn says something over the shoulder to Dan Isania, but no challenge. Four strikeouts for Zach Wheeler. Cesar Prieto is 0 for his last 27 going back to last year. The left-handed batter, former Oriole product, takes inside. He was standing there and nearly got clipped by the first pitch. Prieto 0 for 3 in this series. 0 for 26 this year. He has

0: for his last 28 now. And over to third, but two down, Nathan Church. That's what I meant by an out too late. Here is Jose Fermin. Fermin has two hits and five at-bats in the series, two walks and RBI, and he has stolen a couple of bases. Right-hander against right-hander. Fermin is hitting .243. Five homers, 27 RBIs, curveball, strike called. That was a good one. Clouding up some here in downtown St. Louis. Walker reached on an error, stole a base, and scored on Church's double. Church is at third now, and a pitch settles low for a ball. 1-1 on Jose Fermin. Fermin, a practice swing, places the right foot near the back line of the batter's box, while Church walks off to a lead in foul territory at third. From the stretch, here's the pitch. And there's a ground ball to the third baseman, picked by Stott. He throws on two bounces to first, caught by Bohm. And Fermin is out 5-3. The Cardinals got a run, capitalizing on an error committed by Alec Bohm. We're going to the third. Ricky will tell you all about it. 1-0 Cardinals.
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8: 1-0 Cardinals, top of the third inning. It'll be JT Realmuto leading things off. He is the catcher for the Phillies, two-time Gold Glover, as we mentioned, also a three-time All-Star. All-Stars up and down this lineup. Realmuto, 35 years of age, takes strike one from Kyle Leahy, and we're underway here in the third inning. Each team with a hit. The Phillies have made an error, and that led to the Cardinals' run. Jordan Walker scored that. And now it's Kyle Leahy back to work. He peers in for the sign, actually listening in, but looking at the target, and he delivers, and it's a swing and a foul back by Realmuto. And it's quickly 0-2 on him. So Realmuto, Bohm, and Crawford to bat.
0: Here's another great fit for Philadelphia. JT Realmuto, along with Bryce Harper, Kyle Schwarber, and Bryson Stott. They have been so embraced by the Philly fans.
8: They sure have. 0-2 pitch is taken high. Of course, when you're winning a lot, that helps with the being embraced by Philly fans. That's kind of how that works. And they, of course, don't like the other teams very much, do they? The 1-2 pitch, here it comes, and it's a swing and a miss. Leahy picks up his third strikeout, getting the catcher Realmuto, and Alec Bohm will bat. This copyrighted broadcast is presented by authority of the St. Louis Cardinals LLC and may not be reproduced or retransmitted in any form. And the accounts and descriptions of this game may not be.
0: The Phillies fans were so kind to Walker, weren't they? Disseminated's the word you're looking for.
8: That's the one I'm looking for, without the express

0: You got a little color to that, didn't you? Without the express written consent of who?
1: The St. Louis Cardinals.
0: Brought to you by Brown and Crouppen.
1: A great law firm.
0: Yeah, no, they were good to him. They didn't like J.D. Drew very much either back in the day because J.D. said he didn't want to play there. They didn't like that. Alec Bohm takes another strike outside corner quickly. 0-2 on Bohm, who made that error. He was an all-star in 24. And he's having a bit of an off year offensively, 228. He does have 13 big flies. And the next delivery to him is hit up the middle for a base hit. There's a mistake, 0-2, and Leahy knew it. Not happy with himself, giving up an 0-2 hit. You get two strikes on a batter, you should own it. Looked at all of the two-strike batting averages for all the players on both teams, incredibly low. The Cardinals have two guys hitting over 200 with two strikes.
1: And that's the 98th hit for Bohm.
0: One of them is Fermin, and the other one, Blaze Jordan, hitting over 200 with two strikes. There's strike one. Always better to be that way with Justin Crawford at the plate. First-round pick in 2020, and he's shown to be a very good center fielder, too.
1: Well, two-strike numbers like that, that might put him in MVP consideration.
0: There you go.
1: Not.
0: Nice lead at first, not going. Ground ball left side, base hit. Snuck that by Prieto into left field, so back-to-back hits with one out. And now Leahy's going to have to do some work. Cardinals have been able to get double plays when they need them. I think this would be a tough guy to double up, though.
1: That's the 87th hit for Crawford. You're right about him, Ricky. He handles the bat well, goes and gets the ball in the outfield, can run. The Phillies are onto something with him.
0: That's why they picked him in the first round. He had the DNA to begin with, his dad, longtime big leaguer.
1: Sometimes those first rounders don't pan out.
0: Oh, that's true. Timeout called by the Cardinal catcher, so that's a disengagement. As it was Crooks actually calling that timeout, and Leahy didn't seem to be on the same page. So now they're ready to go, facing Schwarber, who struck out looking his first time on a 3-2 pitch from Leahy. Needs the double play, and the first pitch is a called strike. Threw him a sweeper, catching the outer half.
1: But Schwarber has grounded into only one double play this year.
0: Yeah, not much of a candidate, is he?
1: Neither was Izzy.
0: No. No, I think you could get Izzy on a double play.
1: Pitchers don't bat, though.
0: Yeah, well, they used to.
1: They used to when he was pitching.
0: One strike pitch is low, and he was a starter when he first came up, too, with the Mets. I saw him pitch when he was in the minor leagues.
1: Well, they had some hard throwers coming
0: Norfolk.
1: Up with the Mets.
0: Pulsifer.
1: That's the name I was trying to think. Well, thank you. That
0: yep.
1: Came to mind right there, but Isringhausen and Pulsifer.
0: 1-1 the count. They plan to pull on the infield, deep in the outfield, and to pull in the outfield as well. The next pitch is a swing and a miss. He blew that one by him at the top of the strike zone, maybe higher. So it's 1-2 on Schwarber. And forget the double play. Just take the strikeout here.
1: The Mets had another hard thrower coming up with those guys.
0: Yeah, they did. I'm trying to think of who that is,
1: too. I am, too. But
0: that was before Syndergaard, I think.
1: Mm-hmm. It was.
0: It was a different era, but there was another guy there that was a guy in the high 90s, too. 1-2 the count to Schwarber, and the pitch is inside. Another sweeper from Leahy.
1: You're right about Schwarber recognizing pitches.
0: Yeah, he sees it right out of the hand. And you hate that when you see that from the mound, that the hitter has that kind of ability to recognize pitches. It scares you a little bit. You're trying to fool him, and he doesn't seem to be able to be fooled. Next pitch is a check swing and a called strike three, and Schwarber is challenging that one. We've had a lot of challenges here in the early going, and we'll see where that delivery was. It was a strike at the top of the zone, and Schwarber can't believe it, and the Phillies are out of challenges already. And a big strikeout on top of that for Kyle Leahy. That was pitch number 46 for Leahy. I'm not so sure he's going to go more than four innings today. We'll see. Trey Turner flied out to right his first time. RBI opportunity for him here. Two on, two out. The pitch is fouled back. Turner has always had kind of a bale and whale swing. He's got kind of a big swing. He's not a big guy.
1: But when he catches.

0: Just one, though.
1: Oh, no doubt.
0: Ball's out of the park quick.
1: 17 homers, 47 RBIs. Batting champion twice in 21 and in 25. Next delivery to Turner is grounded to the right side. They're going to have to hurry. Burleson flips to Leahy, and he just beats him to the bag. That's a hard guy to beat to the bag. You've got to run straight to it to get a guy as fast as Trey Turner. And the inning comes to a close. Good work, Kyle Leahy, getting out of it. He had worked around two hits in a row. We go to the bottom of the third inning. 1-0, Cardinales.
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1: Jimmy Crooks doing the catching today for the Cardinals. He'll face Zach Wheeler. Goes into his windup. First pitch to Crooks is popped up left side of the field, and that's going to make it all the way to the left fielder who can't see it. He still can't see it. And it's the center fielder, Crawford, who makes the play in left field. And it's a good thing for the Phillies that Crawford did not give up on that, because Marsh got out of dodge. A F8 on a ball hit to left field for out number one. That could have been problematic for the Phillies as J.J. Weatherholt steps to the plate. He struck out in the first inning, one of four strikeout victims for Wheeler. 1-0 Cardinals are just underway here. We're in the bottom of the third inning. A lot of baseball ahead here this afternoon as Wheeler rocks and fires and Weatherholt bunts foul down the third base side. If you're going to bunt and miss it, bunt foul. So you're bunting foul to the line, not in fair territory. If you miss in fair territory, bunt it back to the pitcher, you're out. That's the teaching on that. And it's a one-strike count on J.J. Next delivery to him is taken inside, 1-1 the count. Weatherholt still producing since the All-Star game with his on-base percentage. He's got a 321 OBP, but the average has dipped below 200 post-All-Star game, at least, as he takes a pitch high. Seeing a lot of pitches and getting on base, but the hits haven't been coming, though I think they will. Still the odds-on favorite for the National League Rookie of the Year. The 2-1 pitch to him, and that's high. And speaking of Weatherholt getting walks, he's one pitch away from getting one. Cardinals have a run on one hit and no errors. The Phillies no runs, three hits, and they made an error, and that led to the Cardinals' run. 3-1 pitch coming up to Weatherholt, and that's outside. He did indeed walk him. First walk for Wheeler. Brings in Ivan Herrera in a game brought to you by Budweiser. Mentioned that earlier. Official beer sponsor of Major League Baseball. Crack open the game with Budweiser and enjoy unrivaled flavor and refreshment. Ivan Herrera had a rough at-bat. He seemed a bit out of sorts, and Wheeler can do that.

0: to you. He swung at a breaking ball that never was a strike. Ended up about a foot outside. We'll see if he makes an adjustment here. Yvonne hitting just under 250. Hitting room on the right side for him, and he grounds that one to short. This could be 2-6-4-3, and the Phillies made that look easy. And there's two outs with one pitch for Wheeler, sending us to the fourth. The Cardinals leading 1-0.
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0: Busch Stadium, St. Louis, Missouri. It's the Cardinals and the Phillies. We are on to the top of the fourth inning. The Cardinals own a 1-0 lead right now. They scored an unearned run in the second inning off of Zach Wheeler. Kyle Leahy's been very good, been able to get out of a jam here. Did that last inning, and we'll see how he handles the middle of the order a second time. And it is Bryce Harper first up, and he takes a breaking pitch outside, ball one. A lot of first pitch sweepers and cutters from Kyle Leahy so far, working with the rookie Jimmy Crooks. The wind-up pitch to Harper is fouled at the plate. Harper struck out in the first inning, and he was 0 for 2 yesterday with a couple of walks, 0 for 3 with a couple of walks the day before.
6: He used up a challenge, and so did Schwarber. So
0: that's
6: they're
0: right
6: out of challenges.
0: Leahy delivers the next pitch, a swing and a miss. He took something off. Good changeup. That's also been a big part of Leahy's development, is his pitch value on his changeup. He's really throwing a good one, getting outs with it, getting strikes with it.
6: And another thing, he's calling his game.
0: The 1-2 pitch is taken low.
6: Not that a pitcher doesn't call his game, but Leahy's the one pushing the buttons.
0: You know, Paulo Asensio and I talked about that for a long time, right before the game today, just chatting about pitching and talking about seeming like there's some guys that are doing that more and more, calling their own game. The 2-2 pitch is hit towards left field. That's slicing towards the corner, and it's a fair ball, and Harper wasn't running. He's able to get to second base. He was not running. He thought that ball was going to be foul.
6: I think Fermin gave up on it, too.
0: And he ends up at second base. Somehow that ball stayed fair in the corner, so a leadoff double for Bryce Harper. And before Luis Arise bats, let's pause for station ID on the Cardinals radio.

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0: Arise flied out to left his first time, and he lines that one foul down the right field line. It goes off the screen. Strike one on the second baseman, Arise, who's now 0 for his last 16. But the Phillies have a chance to get even here against the Cardinals. Top of the fourth inning, leadoff double for Harper. I wonder if Harper thought that was a homer. It hit off hit off the base of the wall. Pitch to Arise is high, 1-1. But he was barely to first base when that ball, it was in the air long enough that he should have been between first and second, but he was not quite at first base yet. He's lucky that Fermin had so far to run to get to it that he was able to get into second. The 1-1 delivery is pulled down the right field line towards the corner, and that's fair. And that's going to bounce into the stands down the right field line, a ground rule double, RBI for Arise, back-to-back doubles for the Phillies here in the fourth, and we're tied at one. Both doubles were fair by a foot and a half or less. So it's Bryson Stott to bat with a chance to give the Phillies the lead. Five hits now for Philadelphia. And Kyle Leahy needs to stop the bleeding right now. The first pitch is a strike on the inside corner. Arise was signaling to Stott what that pitch was from second base. He reached up his left arm and kind of waved it. And that may have been location. Maybe he sees something in the grip of Kyle Leahy. We'll see if he does it again. Didn't do it that time, and that's a curveball, and it's fouled back 0-2. Always watch those guys leading off of second base because they're tricky, John.
2: And they can steal signs. That's legal.
0: It is legal. That's right.
2: Pick up grip in the glove. Something in the movement when the pitcher goes to the stretch or out of his motion to the plate.
0: 0-2 the count, and the pitch is grounded to the left side, and Wynn has it, thinks about going to third, but just gets the out at first base, barely throws out Stott. Arise was able to go from second to third on that productive out by the left-handed batting Bryson Stott. Graybar is your electrical and datacom distributor, helping to power, connect, and maintain your operations.
2: Yep.
0: Graybar does that.
2: With Mason's throwing arm, maybe gets the out at third, but the way things are going, take the out at first
0: base.
2: No
0: doubt. I think that was smart. Now the infield's in for Brandon Marsh, and Leahy needs a strikeout here. Or a pop out on the infield. I'd take that. And there's a swing and a pop foul off to the left and out of play. Strike one on Marsh, who hit into a double play his first time. You're right, John. Stealing is not illegal in baseball. I mean, you can't steal. I mean, we know that's a law. It's a commandment, as I recall. But in baseball, you can do it. You can steal signs. Swing and a foul back. You're kind of borrowing them is what you're doing. You're
2: putting them to good use.
0: You're putting them to good use, right.
2: Well, back in amateur ball, the catcher happened to be putting the signs down well below his legs, and
0: yeah,
2: the first base coach sees them.
0: Yep.
2: We had a thing. First name is a fastball. Last name's a curve. Come on, Horton. You know the curve's coming.
0: How about that? There's a pitch low. I had a catcher in some of the dark fields. I had a catcher when I was 17. My eyesight was going bad, and I hadn't gotten contact. I couldn't see any of his signs, so he would just put his hand on his chest for a fastball.
2: I thought you said he was using the fingernail polish.
0: No. Tony Pena used to do that, swinging a foul off to the left. Tony did that a lot.
2: I know he did.
0: Especially in Shea Stadium in New York, for some reason, the way the lights were in New York, you could not see the catcher's signs very well, so Tony would use white nail polish on his really bright kind of white or really color, not colorful, but significant to see a polish on his fingers. There's a fastball, and that's a called strike three. Big strikeout for Leahy. That's his fifth. He catches Brandon Marsh with a runner at third base. Love it when they don't swing the bat with a guy on third. He just painted him on the outside corner, and that's the fourth strike.

0: out looking for Kyle Leahy. Another indication that the Phillies are trying to be patient with him. So it's JT Realmuto. He fouls the first pitch off. Tony Pena was really a fun teammate. We loved him. You know, he loved watching him as a competitor when he played with the Pirates. When he came over to the Cardinals, he was just Mr. Energy. I mean, he really worked hard at catching, had a great arm. The one strike pitch to Realmuto is swung on and missed, strike two. What I recall about Tony is he'd come out to the mound and he would always speak English to me and I would speak Spanish to him, and I don't think either one of us knew what we were saying to each other. But we got
1: through.
0: Well,
1: it worked out.
0: Most sometimes it did. Sometimes. Realmuto struck out his first time. He's 0-2 this time. The next pitch is grounded foul. So really, the Harper double, the Arise double, that's been the problem this inning. Arise is down at third base now. The Cardinals will have their middle of the order in the bottom of the fourth inning as Leahy's getting ready for pitch number six.

0: for 68. How many innings will he go? No action yet in the Cardinals' pen, but we expect it early today. The 0-2 pitch is fouled off to the right and out of play. I don't think the Cardinals or any team wants to baby a pitcher when it comes to limiting the number of innings they throw, but they're trying to protect them. The Cardinals have done a phenomenal job of that the last couple of years, keeping guys from being on the injured list. 0-2 delivery is a swing and a foul tip just off the glove, in and out of the glove of Crooks. So we'll do it again. Cardinals going for their third straight series win here this afternoon at Busch Stadium. Not much breeze at the time, a little bit blowing out towards left. 1-1 our score, top of the fourth inning. 0-2 the count. Leahy set about chest high. And the next pitch, a swing and a miss. Got him to chase. Two strikeouts in the inning for Leahy. And he has six already as he's pitched four innings, giving up just a one run. That's what the Cardinals have as they go to the bottom of the fourth inning, tied at one.
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0: One-one our score, bottom of the fourth inning. Burleson and Walker and Church do up. Church has the Cardinals RBI that came in the second inning. Jordan Walker reached base. He hit one 105 off the bat, and it was also off the glove of the first baseman. Bohm was charged with an error, and Jordan promptly stole second base. And there he was for the Nathan Church double down the left field line. And that made it 1-0 at the time. The Phillies answered with a run at the top of this inning. So the bottom of the fourth starts 1-1 with Burleson striking out the first time, hitting at 285 on the season, 19 big flies, 81 RBIs. The wind and the pitch by Wheeler is a called strike one. He got Burley with a fastball last time. I don't know if he's going to do that again. He might try it.
7: The Mets pitcher, Paul Wilson, is that
0: yes.
7: The other guy?
0: Oh, that's it. That's the other guy.

0: Swinging a foul
1: Martin
0: off to
1: Kilcoyne
0: the left.
1: Martin came through with that.
0: Way to go, Martin.
1: Good job.
0: Wheeler changes baseballs, and he's ready to go now for Burleson. The next delivery to him hits him in the foot, and he's not happy about that. That hurt. Got him in a bad spot. He flings his bat down on the ground. And I don't think he's mad at the pitcher. I think he's just mad because it hurts. And I don't blame him. Look at the replay and see where it hit him. It was a sweeper down and in, and we call those back foot breaking pitches. But this back foot breaker hit him in the back foot all right, but it hit him in the ankle. Bounced up and hit him in the ankle. And the answer to the question, what happens if the ball hits the ground first and hits you? Is that a hit by pitch? The answer is yes. And that's what just happened. That's the fifth time he has been hit by a pitch. So Jordan Walker bats for the second time. He hit a rocket over there to Bohm. If he does that again, that's a base hit. Bohm's holding the runner on at first base. And the first pitch to Jaywalk is inside. That almost hit him. Oh, the crowd doesn't like it. Stop throwing at our guys.
1: Burleson has reached base safely 14 straight games with that hit by pitch.
0: Walker had his 10-game hitting streak snapped yesterday. He's had four 10-game or more hitting streaks this year. Pretty impressive. Next pitch to him is fouled off to the right. He was trying to hit the ball to right field there. Another nice toasty day at Busch Stadium. Our game time temperature was 94 degrees. Let's see where we're at right now. Well, it says 91, feels like 102. They're big numbers. There's a pitch grounded towards short. This could be two. On to second for one, and no chance to get the speedy Jordan Walker. Got out of the box really well there. So Walker's now the runner at first. Will he try to steal second? He did it this last time he was on first. Head to Busch Stadium Saturday, August 29th. Cardinals are going to play the Pirates on that day. Fans will take home a stylish Cardinals purse. Oh, pay attention to this.
1: There you go.
0: There it is, courtesy of Edward Jones. Get your tickets at cardinals.com/promotions. What a great gift that might be. See if I can get a few of those. Walker, not a big lead, doesn't go, and that pitch is hit into shallow center field, and it's a long way to run for the second baseman, Arise, who makes the catch going backwards. And that was going to drop if he didn't catch it, but he did. So Church, who doubled his first time, pops out there, and it's Mason Wynn walking to the plate. 1-1, bottom of the fourth inning. Cardinals have only managed one hit. That was Church, who just popped out. Mason Wynn struck out looking his first time. I wonder if Walker will go now. A little better lead, and he draws a throw. Wheeler paying attention to that.
1: Walker had an enormous jump when he swiped second base in the second inning.
0: He sure did. He's got another extra step now. And not going, the pitch to Mason is swung on and missed. Seems like Walker's getting more and more confident on the bases. I thought his leads when he first came to the big leagues were always heading in the wrong direction. He's always going back to first base, afraid of getting picked off. I mean, it's going to happen. Somebody's going to pick you off now and again. But if you can steal as many bags as he can, that's a weapon. Not going. The pitch to Wynn is swung on and missed again. Might as well go now. That's my thought. The hitter's in the hole, right? I mean, what?
1: Right.
0: What are you going to lose?
1: If you're out, Mason leads off the fifth.
0: That's right. Let's see what Jordan Walker's thinking. Extra half step this time. And not going. And the 0-2 pitch is high for a ball. 1-2. One thing you worry about 0-2 is the pitch out, because 0-2 was such a classic count to run on that some teams would just throw the pitch out there because they knew they had nothing to lose. In terms of the count, the 1-2 delivery to Mason is hit in the air to left center field. Moving over is the left fielder Marsh. He sees it this time and makes the catch, and the Cardinals are retired. That's going to send us

0: fifth inning. John Rooney will have the play-by-play for you. The Cardinals and the Phillies are tied at one.
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0: Kyle Leahy's 71st pitch is fouled off to the right, out of play. One strike on Alec Bohm. Bohm, Crawford, and Schwarber. 8-9-1 in the order, and a fastball up and in, and Bohm goes spinning out of the way. Burleson was hit by a pitch, and then Jordan Walker was buzzed by a pitch when the Cardinals were batting in the bottom of the fourth inning. The Phillies scored on back-to-back doubles by Harper and Arise in the fourth, tying the game at one as the Cardinals took advantage of an error. Walker was able to steal a base and score on a double by Nathan Church. Mike Claiborne is with us here in the fifth. Mike, big plans for the day off tomorrow?
7: Just hanging out in Chicago. You know, plans find me.
0: Here's the pitch up and away. I'm sure they do. 2-1 the count on Alec Bohm. Well, it's a long journey ahead.
7: It is.
0: 3 in Chicago, 5 in Cincinnati, 3 at Philadelphia. There's a chopper foul on the third baseline. No play at all for Cesar Prieto.
7: Starting to move around just a little bit in the Cardinal bullpen. We were talking about that earlier. Ali shared the fact that probably 5 innings is what they want to have Leahy to go, because they want to monitor his innings for the remainder of the season.
0: Leahy with the 2-2 pitch. Bohm takes outside, a full count.
8: Interesting, they presented in terms of innings, but it kind of pitch count variant, yeah, too. I mean, if he's going to throw 90 pitches in a game in 4 innings and he's out, regardless.
7: A lot of stress.
8: He's got 75 in, yeah, this game, so I would guess this is it, period.
0: The 3-2, an inside pitch fouled back by Bohm. Bohm got a base hit, singled up the middle on an 0-2 pitch in the third inning. He advanced on a base hit by Justin Crawford, but they couldn't move the base runners. 2 strikeouts in the inning helped Leahy get out of trouble. 3-2 the count on Bohm. The former Wichita State Shocker swings, and he loops one into right field for a base hit. He just flipped that one into the outfield. The go-ahead run is on, leading off the top half of the fifth with Crawford up for the second time. Ted Drew starts with quality ingredients, fresh dairy, pure honey, and premium toppings, all blended to create the creamiest custard around. 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
7: We had some Ted Drew's here.
0: Ted Drew's delivered today.
7: Notice I said had, because I'm seeing people I didn't even know worked here anymore.
0: Here's the pitch, a swing, and a ground ball to Weatherholt, and he'll take the play at first. He was moving close to Burleson. So he flips to first to get Crawford, with Bohm advancing to second, representing the go-ahead run.

0: That draws a crowd, doesn't it?
1: It really does. I thought I saw Mike Britanni here for a second.
2: It really is good, guys, gals, and anybody.
0: And if they have a line there on Chippewa,
3: oh my goodness,
0: that line moves. It moved like the line in the eighth inning in New York,
1: yes,
0: at Yankee Stadium.
1: I was just thinking that.
0: Schwarber, a ground ball to second. That's picked at the edge of the outfield grass by Weatherholt. He throws out Schwarber with Bohm advancing to third, two down.
1: I don't want to jinx him, but J.J. Weatherholt might be playing as good as the second base position there is in baseball right now.
0: Bryce Durang has kind of set the bar high in the National League, but Weatherholt has improved and improved. I think it goes back to the theme of what the players started in spring training. Let's take today and get a little better today, get a little better tomorrow.
1: And they continue to work at it.
0: Here's a pitch and a strike call to Trey Turner.
2: We got the early info on Weatherholt that he's really good going to his left, but he struggles going to his right. And we could see that a little in spring training, that his range maybe wasn't as good and a little stiffer with the glove hand on the backhand play. But I don't think that now.
1: No.
2: I feel like he's already kind of overcome whatever that concern was.
0: The one strike pitch with two outs. A swing, and there's a fly ball left field. That should be in Fermin's back pocket. He makes the catch, leaving a runner at third, and halfway through the game, we're tied at one with the Phils.
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0: Cesar Prieto leads off the bottom of the fifth inning of a 1-1 game, and Wheeler's pitch up and in as Prieto is trying to break it 0 for 28 that goes back to last year. The Cardinals have been out hit 6-1, yet we're in a 1-1 game. The pitch by Wheeler, that's over but low, and the count 2-0 on Prieto. Prieto for the series is 0 for 4.
2: How many people rooting for this at-bat right now? In that Cardinals clubhouse, up here in the booth?
0: Everywhere.
2: Everywhere.
0: He came to the Cardinals from the Orioles. The pitch, a strike called. That was in the upper portion of the zone. The guy's hit, Ricky. He's hit in the minor leagues, and he's been able to put the ball in play, and that's why he has the elevation here to the big league level, the promotion. The pitch on the way to him, a swing and a foul out of playoff to the left. But how much builds after each out is made?
2: Yeah, it's a bigger weight on your shoulder. I thought that weight was gone when he had that bunt hit, but it was ruled an error, and I can't quibble with that call, but I just wish it would have gone his way.
0: Two balls, two strikes. Wheeler, I see his foot on the rubber. He listens in for the sign. Now the 2-2 pitch. Prieto lines it into right up his hip. There you go.
2: Oh, I love it.
0: He breaks an 0 for 28.

0: The fans are well aware of that. Everybody in the dugout saying, all right, the slate is clean.
1: I think they were asking for the baseball, too, and they really are throwing it out. Wait a minute. That's a left-handed compliment if I ever saw one.
0: Well, he has a major league hit.
1: Yeah, of course. But they're throwing it out because the streak was so long.
0: So long. Well, I can kind of understand that. He went 1-for-6 last year. The pitch is taken right down the middle of strike for Jose Fermin. Well, that's one way the dugout can have a little fun with that.
1: Of course.
0: Let's see what Fermin can do. He grounded out to third the first time up. Prieto, a lead hit. The Cardinals have had the leadoff man on back-to-back innings. Now the pitch. Inside and low, the ball rolls to the left of Realmuto. No chance for Prieto to move up. Asian American Pacific Islander Day is on Sunday, August 30th. Fans with a theme ticket will take home a Year of the Horse-inspired Cardinals jersey. 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Prieto with the second Cardinal hit. Fermin looks at a strike over at the knees. 1-2. Jimmy Crooks is waiting on deck. Crooks has an 0-for-11 going. One and two the count. A look to first. Now the pitch. A swing, and that ball is looped down the right field line. It is caught on the run by Harper. He wheels and throws to first, but back safely, Prieto. And before Crooks comes up, let's pause for a station ID on the Cardinal Radio Network, powered by Graybar.
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0: Along with Ricky Horton, Mike Claiborne, our producer-engineer, Jim Jackson, I'm John Rooney at Busch Stadium. The pitch, and it's a strike over at the knees for Jimmy Crooks, who hit a fly ball to center field for an out and leading off the Cardinal third inning. The Cardinals weren't able to get to Christopher Sanchez last night. They got to the bullpen for two runs and won 2-0. Zach Wheeler with the pitch. Inside, 1-1. Cardinals have two challenges up there. The Phillies are out of challenges. Harper used one, Schwarber used one, and they were wrong. With one out, the infield at double play depth.
1: That could be a factor later.
0: Could well be a factor. They were out early. A swing and a foul back. 1-2 on the catcher out of Oklahoma. Heard from

0: Heard from Director of Athletics at Oklahoma, Joe Castiglione, said to pass along hello to the crew here in the booth. Says former catcher Jimmy Crooks is in there trying to advance Cesar Prieto. The 1-2 pitch with one out. Here it comes from Wheeler. In the dirt. Two balls, two strikes. Ball thrown out of play by JT Realmuto. On deck, Weatherholt. Weatherholt's going to be out to break an 0 for 9. First things first, the 2-2 pitch for Crooks. With a runner on, Crooks lets the changeup go outside. That's the splitter. That's what Wheeler uses for the off-speed pitch, and he wants a different baseball. That one missed by plenty. 3-2. Will Prieto run? I don't really think so, as Crooks has been striking out quite a bit.
1: The whiff rate, by the way, 48% on the splitter for Wheeler. That's how dominant that pitch is.
0: Wouldn't surprise me if he comes back with it here.
1: I would agree.
0: The 3-2 pitch. A swing and a foul. That goes out of play, and he came back with a fastball. 3-2, one down. Pop Warner coaches over at third base. Stubby clap, busy at first with Cesar Prieto. The 3-2, a swing and a fly ball down the left field line. That's going to go into the seats out of play. No play at all for Brandon Marsh. We're in the Cardinal half of the fifth inning of a 1-1 game as the Cardinals scored in the second, capitalizing on an error. And the Phillies used back-to-back doubles to score their run in the fourth. Harper and Arise hit the doubles. Church doubled in. Jordan Walker for the Cardinal run. With a runner at first, the 3-2 pitch. Crooks strikes out. He missed a cutter, strike three. It's the fifth strikeout for Zach Wheeler. J.J. Weatherholt, a strikeout swinging and a base on balls in the third. The outfielders, a step or two toward left field. The pitch, Weatherholt swings and misses the splitter on the first offering by Zach Wheeler to Weatherholt in the fifth inning. Now you're talking about the improvement of Weatherholt at second base. Reminds me of the growth for Skip Schumacher when he made the move from the outfield to play second.
1: I thought that was a bad idea when they had it.
0: So did Skip, I think. Here's the pitch inside. One ball, one strike.
1: I mean, it was Tony's idea, I guess, right, to bring him into second base. And don't tell Tony I thought it was a bad idea since he was just here with us yesterday. But I thought, how's an outfielder going to become? Usually it can go from infield to outfield, but not the other way around.
0: The pitch inside almost clipped Weatherholt. Two balls and a strike.
1: And it is Justin Brule getting loose in the pen for St. Louis.
0: So he'll be facing the Phillies in the sixth inning after a solid start by Kyle Leahy, giving up just one run on six hits.
1: Another solid start.
0: With a runner at first, the pitch, a swing and a ground ball, and that rolls into right field just past the reach of Alec Bohm. Prieto takes third on the single by Weatherholt. And indeed, he breaks an 0-for-9 with a base hit.
1: Hit that just the right spot.
0: Did he ever. First and third for Ivan Herrera. Herrera grounded into a double play in the third inning. He's bounced into 17 of those. In this case, he's up with two outs. And that's going to call for a visit by their pitching coach, Caleb Cotham.
1: Saw where former Cardinal pitching coach was let go by the Angels.
0: Yeah, of course, Mike Maddux.
1: Mike Maddux. John Mozeliak over there now. They were citing that he was not up on, which was really the reason he left St. Louis to begin with, not up on the kind of the new technology ways of evaluating pitchers and training pitchers. So really a good baseball guy, though.
0: Right. Oh, now. He left and won a world championship with the Texas Rangers under Bruce Bochy.
1: Sure did.
0: The visit is over, broken up by the home plate umpire.

0: Arden Asanya. He's the crew chief. Ushering JT Realmuto back to home plate as the Cardinals will try to break through here in the fifth inning with two down and Herrera at the plate. Herrera has a couple of doubles in the series, but he's 0 for 2 with a strikeout and a double play today. Over at first base, Weatherholt, he runs well. Boehm is holding. Big opening on the right side of the infield as Zach Wheeler just allowed the third Cardinal hit, two of those this inning. The pitch, a swing and a foul tip into the catcher's mitt. I think Realmuto caught that one rather awkwardly and is slow to throw the ball back to the mound. Zach Wheeler, right at 70 pitches. He has two on with two outs. Now the pitch. Check swing, and that's a ball upstairs. Again, the Phillies are out of challenges.
1: I think that was an interesting mound visit when you've got Cotham, who's 38 years old, out to talk to Zach Wheeler. You know, that's just such an odd thing to think about a young pitching coach. But he sees things that you can't see. You know those things, but you maybe can't see what you're doing.
0: A look to first base. The pitch. Herrera checks his swing, and he let the sinking fastball go for ball two, 2-1. Do you feel those things when you're on the mound, Ricky?
1: No,
0: when things are going wrong?
1: Sometimes you feel them, sometimes you don't. And then when you don't, you're in trouble.
0: Here's a check swing and a ball, though, 3-1. And that's why I'm saying that the pitching coach and the manager can see that.
1: So if you get underneath the ball, you know that. You know where your hand, you feel that with your hand. But if all of a sudden the other team's starting to whack the ball and you're thinking, wait a minute, that ball must not be sinking the way I think it is, then you need some help.
0: On 3-1, Herrera takes a curve, and that's one of the best pitches. A sweeper that breaks the plate from Zach Wheeler, one of his best today. So on 3-2, Weatherholt will run from first. Prieto will look on from third base. 3-2, two down. The left field corner, unguarded. Out of the high set. The runner at first base takes off. The pitch is swung on and lined into right center for a base hit. And the Cardinals lead. Prieto scores on to third, Weatherholt. And the RBI for Herrera is 51st of the year. 2-1 Cardinals in the fifth inning.
1: Ah, such a good at-bat by Ivan Herrera. Hit that ball right on the nose. And I thought that might get in the gap, too, and had a potential of scoring not only Prieto, but Weatherholt from first base. But the speed of the center fielder Crawford intervened.
0: Yeah, it sure did. Even with Weatherholt getting the head start on the 3-2 pitch. Now first and third as the Cardinals play first and third with two down in the fifth inning. They've played it one run, and here's Alec Burleson with 81 RBIs. 0 for 1, a strikeout, and a hit by pitch. So the Cardinals try to keep the line moving in the fifth. They're trying to win two out of three in this series. The pitch, Burley grounds one foul to the Cardinal dugout. Even when the hits are hard to come by, Ricky, you like the approach, the at-bats, and the intensity. It stays from the first pitch of the game right to the end.
1: And we've been describing this team as fun. You talk about, you were talking in the inside the park about the comeback ability of this team.
0: The pitch, outside and low ball. One ball, one strike on Alec Burleson.
1: When fans come out to the ballpark, they want to know that you care and that you effort. And if you do those two things and you play a fun brand of baseball, that's all fans can want. And, of course, you're 60-60, you're not above 500, but you're fun every single day.
0: The pitch to Burleson. He swings and he hits it toward the gap. Center field, that's not going to be caught. The ball gets down, goes to the wall. Here comes a second run on the double by Burleson with Weatherholt and Herrera scoring as the Cardinals have built a 4-1 lead with two outs in the fifth inning. Burleson hits his league-leading 30th double.
1: That was one of those tomahawk swings by Burley, who got on top of it, a pitch about number high, and he was able to get it at the top of the zone and drive it into right center field. Again, 30 doubles for Burleson. Really good at-bats this inning. That's four hits in this inning against Wheeler.
0: 83 RBIs, and there's a line drive hit. That goes down the left field line to the wall, and That's a double for Jordan Walker, scoring Burleson, and the Cardinals have a 5-1 lead. They played first and third twice this inning. They've had back-to-back doubles in putting up four runs.
1: And, guys, the most exciting thing to me about that double by Walker was the cheering that Burleson was doing when he rounded third. He was so pumped for Jaywalk to come through with yet another hit. That's a good moment for Walker and Burley being a good teammate, too.
0: The 24th double for Walker, an RBI number 84. He was tied with Burleson at 83 after Burley drove in two runs this inning, and Jaywalk just untied. He's at second. A swing and a foul back, and Church is trying to keep the line moving. Eight batters for the Cardinals here in the fifth against Zach Wheeler. Raley, a left-hander, is getting ready in the Philly bullpen. Wheeler's gone 4-4 in nine starts with a 2.98 ERA against the Cardinals coming in. The one-strike pitch, and that is fouled off to the left. And this all started with Cesar Prieto breaking an 0-for-28 that extended back to last year. He singled with two outs, base hit Weatherholt, RBI single Herrera, two RBI double Burleson, RBI double Walker. And now Nathan Church, he has an RBI today. There's a sweeper in the dirt, blocked by Realmuto, 1-2. Left-handed batter, right-handed pitcher. The 1-2 pitch with two outs. A swing, and there's a high fly, short right field. Just got under it, so does Harper. He makes the catch. Eight Cardinal batters, and the Redbirds put up four. We go to the sixth. The Cardinals lead the Phillies 5-1.
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4: Our game is in the sixth inning, and it's left-hander Justin Brule replacing Kyle Leahy, who threw 81 pitches over five innings, and he's the pitcher of record on the upside. Zach Wheeler on the downside of a 5-1 Cardinal score.
5: Better late than never, John, on the run support for Leahy.
4: Leahy, with a good start, was rewarded by his teammates. The first pitch, that's a sweeper outside, ball one. Harper a double, a run scored. He scored on the double by Larissa Rise, and at the time it tied the game. That was in the fourth inning. We're in the sixth. Brule's next pitch, Harper takes way outside. Two balls, no strikes. Last night it was lefty Caleb Ferguson who had trouble finding the strike zone, walked the bases loaded, and Stanek had the inning of a lifetime coming out of the bullpen with a double play and a deep fly ball out to get out of trouble with zero for the Phillies that inning.
5: His best game as a Cardinal, would you say, Stanek's?
4: I'd say so.
5: He struck out the side one other game that was meaningful, but that was almost a no-win situation for him here last night.
4: The 3-0 pitch. Ball four on four pitches. Brule walks Harper with a four-run lead.
5: Whew.
4: Where are these walks coming from?
5: I don't know. I wondered with Ferguson coming over if maybe they were trying to tweak something with him, and that was causing his command to be off. But we were told that, you know, Ollie said, no, they're kind of leaving him alone, letting him do what he's doing. They're not kind of over-coaching him or over-managing him, so it's not that. Just had two bad days. That's it.
4: Here's ball one inside. The Cardinals have a right-hander backing up Brule.
5: Well, here's where that three-batter minimum matters, right? And it did last night, too. I think he would have been out after two batters last night, Ferguson, had that rule not been in place.
4: But he had to face three and walk three. The 1-0 pitch. A ball up and in. Brule walked Harper. He's behind a rise. Two balls, no strikes. Six pitches all out of the zone, and Jimmy Crooks steps out from behind the plate. And a mound visit by the Cardinal catcher coming over from third base, Cesar Prieto.
5: They want to make sure Graceffo has enough time not to get into a game without being fully ready. So they're kind of giving him a little extra time, even though it's a batter away from when you'd probably see him. Maybe two.
4: But with this lane of lefties, Harper has walked a rise ahead in the count 2-0. Stott, a left-handed batter. After that, Brandon Marsh. And off the bench, Edmundo Sosa, Ryan De La Cruz, and Derek Hill are all right-handed batters, and Garrett Stubbs, their other catcher, a left-handed batter who worked on Monday night. Well, a walk and a 2-0 count. Nobody out. Top of the sixth inning, 5-1 Cardinals. The hits are even at six. The pitch by Brule. That's in there for a strike, and taking all the way, Arise has a 2-1 count. Arise, with his double, broke it 0 for 16.

0: He doesn't strike out much, though. The 2-1. There's a hot shot to short, picked by Mason Wynn. He steps on second, throws to first, double play. That's exactly what Brewer needed, and that was a tough hop to negotiate, but Wynn came through.
1: Well, it was one of those where he almost caught it in the air, too, and he got it on the short hop, and he just had to be able to keep the ball in front of him, which he did. That was an outstanding play by Mason Wynn, and another double play hit into by Arise. He hit into one in the eighth inning here last night with Stanek on the mound. That was critical.
0: And that's the third ground ball double play for Arise in the series. That brings in Bryson Stott. He's one for two, and he takes a sweeper for a strike. From the field to finance, Stiefel. 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From investment banking to wealth management, Stiefel, where success meets success. The pitch inside nearly clipped the right arm of Bryson Stott. The Cardinals put up four after two outs in the fifth inning. Prieto broke a long over with his second big league hit. Now the pitch. There's a ball hit off the end of the bat, and the third baseman gets to it. Prieto throws out Stott. Nicely done. A leadoff walk, and Brule fell behind Arise 2-0, but came back to get him with a double play ball, and Stott's ground out, sending us to the bottom of the sixth with the Cardinals leading the Phils 5-1.
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0: Brooks Raley is the new pitcher. He takes Zach Wheeler's 5 innings, 6 hits, 5 runs, 4 earned, a walk, 5 strikeouts, and a hit by pitch. Wheeler leaves on the downside of a 5-1 Cardinal lead. Mason Wynn leads off here. He's the only Cardinal in the lineup who didn't bat in the fifth inning. And he takes strike one from the lefty.
1: Still have that feeling, John, even with a 5-1 lead, that it's going to be a good thing to add on here over the next couple of innings.
0: The pitch taken low for a ball, 1-1. Seems like you get another run or two.
1: Yeah, then it changes. Yep.
0: It just takes a lot of the edge off.
1: And the Phillies know how good they are. They know what their home run potential is.
0: The pitch, a swing and a miss. 1-2. Wynn has been called out on strikes and hit a fly ball to the left fielder Marsh, making the catch in left center. The pitch by Raley, way outside. Raley doesn't waste much time. Reminds me a little bit of Brent Suter.
1: Yep.
0: The way he gets the ball, has the sign already by way of pitch com, and comes right back on 2-2 for Mason Wynn. A swing and a miss. Wynn went reaching for a pitch outside, and he's out. That brings in Cesar Prieto. He broke the

0: 0-28. Well, we got a pinch hitter. It's going to be Blaze Jordan facing the left-handed batter. Well, Prieto, he got the job done today.
1: Good for him.
0: Absolutely. Blaze Jordan takes a strike on the inside corner. And with the left-hander in the game, Oliver Marmol goes to the bench. To a guy who makes good contact, Blaze Jordan, former Boston Red Sox minor leaguer. A swing and maybe a foul tip right at the feet of the catcher or back behind home plate it goes.
2: Really one of those pitchers that when he's getting a sign, he kind of flutters his glove. And the reason he's doing that is I'm sure there was a time in his career where one of the pitches he would do that on, and it was a tell. So now he does it with every pitch.
0: Jordan swings, and he loops the ball into center field, and it is going to be caught on a slide by Crawford. Nicely done by the Phillies center fielder. We have two outs in the Cardinal half of the sixth inning, leading to Jose Fermin.
2: I know about that fluttering because Michael McGreevy told me that he went through that in his career where he would kind of just flip his glove a little bit when he was going to throw an off-speed pitch, and he didn't realize he was doing that, but the hitters did. And so he had to do it with every pitch.
0: Check swing and a pitch in for a strike to Fermin, who's looking for his first hit today. 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The pitch, a strike on the outside corner, 0-2 in Fermin. 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Braley, trying to work on a 1-2-3 inning, deals outside to a sweeper that wasn't even close, 1-2. One ball, two strikes, two outs. The hits are even at six, and the Cardinals lead by four. Now the pitch. Check swing, a ball outside. Two balls, two strikes.

0: Two balls, two strikes. Right-handed batter, left-handed pitcher, opening on the right side of the infield. The pitch, Fermin, he swings and misses, two strikeouts for Brooks Raley here in the inning number six for the Cardinals. But the Cardinals got four in their half of the fifth. Ricky has the seventh, 5-1 Cardinals.
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7: 5-1 Cardinals, top of the seventh inning. Justin Brule back out for the seventh inning. My guess is for one batter, even though it's going to be a pinch hitter batting from the right side, and that's Brian De La Cruz hitting for Brandon Marsh. So by bringing him out, Ollie Marmol has used up one of their bench players. And with right-handers to follow, it appears that we'll see Gordon Graceffo out of the pen. The next delivery to De La Cruz is hit down the right field line. That's slicing foul, and that's going to go off the screen. And it's an 0-2 count as Jordan Walker picks up the baseball and flips it to a fan. Five runs on six hits for the Cardinals, and boy, did they make them count. They had five of those six hits in the fifth inning. Next delivery is a little bit low for a ball. Phillies have Jose Alvarado throwing in their pen. He's a guy we're used to seeing in the ninth inning. Unless they know something we don't know about this bottom of the lineup for the Phillies here in the seventh. Next delivery from Brule is outside. He threw a changeup, just missing the corner, to De La Cruz. JT Realmuto will follow. Then it'll be Alec Bohm. Graceffo's ready. No question about that. The 2-2 pitch. Here it comes. It's hit towards right center field. Long way to run for Jordan Walker. And he dives. And he made the catch. What a play by Jordan Walker in right center field. That was going to go to the wall. At least a double. And Walker timed it perfectly. He laid out with his big frame and brought it in. What a play by Jaywalk. Nice round of applause by the Cardinal fans here as Brule will be taken out now. We're going to have a pitching change. Ollie Marmol will make it. And it's brought to you by Goodwill. Give hope, give local, give Goodwill. We'll be right back.
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0: Right-hander Gordon Graceffo in for Justin Brule. His first pitch is a swing and a miss by JT Realmuto. He's had a rough afternoon so far, at least. He struck out twice, both times against Kyle Leahy, who was the starter. He had six of those punch-outs, I mean. And Justin Brule, an inning and a third, scoreless and hitless. Good work by him. Graceffo delivers a pitch just a bit outside. That was a slider. And it's 1-1. It is game number 48 for Graceffo. 7-1 record out of the Cardinals' pen. 58 innings of work. Working from the stretch. Delivers a pitch, and it's fouled straight back. Actually, a little off to our right. And it's a 1-2 count now on the catcher, Realmuto. It's 5-1 Cardinals. Top of the seventh inning. One out. The pitch from Graceffo is low. My attendance guess, out on a limb on this one, 22-5-6-5 here this afternoon.
1: Quite a few people in the shade.
0: Oh, I don't blame them.
1: Those fans working underneath the stands.
0: Yep.
1: To try to move some air through the ballpark.
0: The 2-2 pitch coming up to Realmuto, and it's grounded to the right side. Weatherholt, nice and smooth. Nice and smooth on the throw, and that's out number two. And let's pause right here before Alec Bohm bats. And you are listening to the Cardinals Radio Network, powered by Graybar.
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0: Top of the seventh inning, Cardinals up by four, two outs, nobody on, and Bohm at the plate. First pitch to him is a little bit low, ball one. 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Proud to welcome David Eckstein, Saturday, August 29th. 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The 1-0 pitch to the first baseman, Bohm, is right down central for a strike. 1-1. That pitch at 96 by Graceffo. Pretty good velocity there. Graceffo working with Jimmy Crooks. Next pitch, and that's a strike. A little grunt on that one by Graceffo, too. I could hear that all the way up here. Of course, with a feels-like temperature of 100. I don't blame him for working hard. The 1-2 delivery is a little bit low. Threw him a curveball that time. The Cardinals will have 9-1-2 in the bottom of the seventh inning. That'll be Crooks, Weatherholt, and Herrera. Cardinals got it going in the fifth inning, and it started with, well, Prieto getting a base hit to lead it off. 2-2 pitch is in the dirt, 3-2, as the sun's starting to peek out again. All we need is to warm it up just a little bit.
1: Should be good weather over the weekend in Chicago with all the rain they're getting right now.
0: Oh, I'm looking forward to that series. Always fun when the Cardinals take on the Cubs. 3-2 pitch is fouled back. Of course, it's always more fun when the Cardinals beat the Cubs, but
1: like they did 2 out of 3 over July 4th weekend.
0: And that's what the Cardinals are trying to do to the Phillies here, win 2 out of 3. Keep that string of winning series going. See where you're at the end of August. Hoping for meaningful September baseball. That's what you always want. There's a ground ball back to Graceffo. It's between his legs. Weatherholt has it, and he throws out Bohm. He had a nice recovery on a ball that went right through the wickets. And Graceffo couldn't get it, but Weatherholt could. And that sends us to the seventh inning stretch, presented by Spectrum. Built for big moments. Here for St. Louis. Cardinals leading the Phillies 5-1.
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5: A couple of changes for the Phillies as we move to the bottom of the seventh inning. Brian De La Cruz stays in the game to play left field. He pinch hit for Brandon Marsh. And the new pitcher is left-hander Jose Alvarado. He's had some really good years with the Phillies, but this isn't one of them. There's strike one to Jimmy Crooks. Really high ERA for him, 5.77. And it's not like he's getting hit a lot or giving up a lot of homers or even a lot of walks. He's just, well, giving up a lot of runs. Of course, pitching in Philly may have something to do with that, but he has Jimmy Crooks leading off the bottom of the seventh. And his next pitch is a strike on the outside corner. Quickly, 0-2 on Jimmy Crooks. The seventh inning stretch, by the way, presented by Spectrum. It's internet, mobile, and streaming TV all from one place. 5-1 Cardinals. The pitch is grounded towards second off the end of the bat. That's handled by Arise, who throws out Jimmy Crooks. So one out. Crooks is 0-3. And the top of the order for the Cardinals. When the game is on the line, call the closer, Morgan & Morgan, America's largest injury law firm. 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J.J. Weatherholt has been on base a couple of times. A walk, a single. He also struck out. And the first pitch to him is taken high. All three of those at-bats came against the starter, Zach Wheeler, who went five innings, gave up six hits, five runs, four of them earned, walked one, and struck out five. And there's a strike to Weatherholt. An unearned run for the Cardinals in the second inning, but they sure did earn the ones in the fifth. A five-hit inning, Weatherholt part of that. So was Prieto, who started it. There's a pitch high to J.J., but it was Herrera lacing a single into right center. Then Burleson tomahawked a ball into right center as well. That was a double. Then Walker smacked one into left, so the Cardinals figured out Wheeler just in time.

0: 9. Next pitch to JJ is outside. 3-1 the count. And Weatherholt, who has a war of 4.3 coming into play. That's wins above replacement. That's the way you value players, the best way to have a single number for them. The best rookie in the National League in that department. There's a swing and a foul. TJ Rumfield, who we saw with Colorado, is actually second at 2.9. But Weatherholt at 4.3. Kevin McGonigal, who we saw with the Tigers, leads the American League rookies. His war is 5.6. He's quite a player. Payoff pitch coming up to JJ. And it's outside ball four. That'll help his war a little bit. He's been on base 3 times now. And he has good speed on top of that. 12 stolen bases as Herrera comes to the plate. Castellum is getting loose in the Cardinals' pen right now. Luis Castellum. He was really good last time we saw him. The pitch to Herrera is taken high for a ball. Still a lot of tough outs to get, though, for the Phillies. You got 2 innings. You got, well, you're going to have to go through some guys. You're going to have Schwarber again and Harper again. There goes JJ, a good jump, and they're not even going to throw. It's a strike on the inside corner, and he stood that base standing up. That's how good his jump was. And Realmuto has a great arm, didn't even think about it. 13 stolen bases for JJ. Even the second baseman, Arraez, was coming in front of the bag telling Realmuto not to throw. Off-speed pitch, cutter misses low to the Cardinal-designated hitter, Ivan Herrera, who has struck out, hit into a double play in that base hit I was just telling you about, driving in a run in the fifth. And he later scored. Alvarado set the pitch, and there's a strike inside corner, and Ivan shakes his head. Yes, he agrees. So we all agree, and we can move on. It'll be Crawford, Schwarber, and Turner in the top of the eighth inning, but the Cardinals threatening for more here in the bottom of the seventh against Alvarado, who delivers high. He's got the big arm, too. He throws hard, 96. And Alvarado is a big man, too. Alvarado's ready. And the next pitch is a ball and a walk. He walks Herrera. So 2 walks in the inning. A stolen base, a ground out. Alvarado stands 6'2", but he's 265. From Maracaibo in Venezuela. And Alec Burleson trying to ruin his afternoon. So it looks like Castellum will be pitcher number 4 for the Cardinals. And Alvarado is pitcher number 3 for the Phillies. And he's got a bit of trouble here with 2 walks. Facing Burleson now with 1 out. Burley with that big double a couple innings ago, and he grounds that one right side, base hit. And rounding third, trying to score is Weatherholt. The throw comes into third. Everybody's safe, and Burley picks up yet another RBI, his 3rd RBI of the game, and I believe that's 6 runs, John.
1: I smelled a coffee brewing. The Cardinals have scored 6. That means you score 60-cent drinks tomorrow with our good friends at On the Run.
0: Burley gets another hit against the lefty. How about that? 97. He turned it around.
1: When he senses an RBI right now, he jumps all over it.
0: Sure does. Really good with runners in scoring position, and so is the man at the plate, Jordan Walker. Both of them hitting over 320 in RISP.
1: But I like Weatherholt running, too.
0: Oh, boy. He scores a lot of runs. In fact, he has now scored 77 runs. JJ's in the top 6 now, I think, in the National League in runs scored. I think that's an underrated stat, by the way.
1: I do, too, and that's why I put it down on my card.
0: Yeah.
1: I put that on there, especially for your top-of-the-order guys. They're, to me, just as important as the RBIs.

0: for the middle because those guys are on base for them. They're setting the table.
1: There was a time where I really enjoyed, and there is a stat, I think it's called run produced. It's not a, you know, not a kind of a normal stat that everybody talks about, but runs plus RBIs, whatever that is, runs being a part of, whatever you want to call it, I think that's a good number to go by, too. That's production, one way or the other. And this guy's been part of that, Jordan Walker, who doubled in the fifth inning, facing Alvarado, first and third. The pitch to Jaywalk is high for a ball. So the Cardinals have added on. It's 6-1. And the sun is out again. It was trying to peek out. Now it's here. Alvarado delivers to Walker, and that's grounded foul. Pass Pop Warner. Herrera's the runner at third. Burleson is down at first. They're talking it over with their base coaches. Stubby Clapp chatting with Burley. Now Pop gives some verbal signs to Herrera. The 1-1 pitch is taken low. Now, one of the things the third base coach might be talking about here, John, is, you know, what are you doing on contact? There's one out. Are you going to force him to come home on a ball that's maybe hit that could be a double play? Walker runs well. That becomes a tweener kind of a play for the
0: and
1: defense.
0: And Pop goes through all of that stuff.
1: He does. Next pitch to Walker is taken low.
0: He doesn't miss much, if anything, at all.
1: And where that play really happens is on a ground ball to third. And if it's not hit hard, maybe a two-hopper to third.
0: And it can be a trouble on that quick hopper back to the mound.
1: It can be. Next pitch is grounded.
0: Whoa, that could be a problem.
1: And that went right between Herrera and Pop Warner. Funny for us, but not for them.
0: Not for them. No, the heart's beating a little faster for both of them.
1: 6-1 Cardinals. They've out-hit the Phillies now 7-6. They won yesterday by a score of 2-0 as Walker asked for time.
0: And it is 3:19 Central.
1: Now he knows.
0: I know they were all over that at KPPL in Poplar Bluff, Missouri, too.
1: Harper's pretty shallow and right here. You better back up a little. That pitch is taken low, and yet another walk. The third walk of the inning for Alvarado, and he isn't as sharp as we've
0: seen. He's not the same guy.
1: I used to
0: hate to see him coming in.
1: 100%. Well, you're going to see him coming out now because Don Mattingly is coming out of the dugout. For the Phillies, we're going to have a pitching change. It's brought to you by Missouri Farmers Care.

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0: 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Cardinals Magazine, past, present, and future, it's all here. Don Mattingly goes to his bullpen, brings in the right-hander to face the left-hander, Nathan Church. And that's just how bad things are going for Jose Alvarado. And Church lines that to right field. Hit it well on the run is Harper, and he makes a diving catch. Two of the Cardinals tag. One of them will score, and it's now 7-1 Cardinals, and it was almost more than that. Nice play by Harper and right, but a good at-bat for Church against Chase Shugart, former Pirate who entered the game for the left-hander Alvarado.
6: That was some play by Harper, because I saw three runs all over drive. It only ended up in one, with Harper making a sensational catch and the catch by Walker in right field today.
0: Oh, phenomenal.
6: What he has done to become an elite fielder is just terrific.
0: There's a pitch, high ball one to Mason Wynn. Yeah, the difference between his defensive run saved, kind of his defensive rating from his first 3 years versus this year, astronomically different as an outfielder. Swing and a miss by Mason Wynn. He was a very below average defender, working at it, but below average, and learning how to play. He was a third baseman in high school, and just kind of took a while for him to get comfortable in the outfield. But boy, is he ever now. Swing and a fly ball down the right field line. That's hooking towards the line. Moving over is Harper, and he makes the catch near the stands. Wynn flies out, but damage done again for the Cardinals. A two-run inning as they are really swinging the bats the last few. We'll go to the eighth. John will have the play-by-play. The Cardinals leading the Phillies by a score of 7-1.
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2: It's Justin Crawford leading off the eighth inning for the Philadelphia Phillies, and the Cardinals have a 7-1 lead at Busch Stadium in their attempt to win 2 out of 3 and win their third consecutive series. Gordon Graceffo comes back out to open up the eighth. His pitch, a big swing and a foul back, as Crawford has one hit and two at-bats. He singled in the third, grounded out in the fifth inning. Kyle Leahy is the pitcher of record on the upside. On the downside, Zach Wheeler. Leahy going 5, 1 run, 6 hits. Didn't walk anybody and struck out 6, 81 pitches. The 0-2 pitch here from Gordon Graceffo. A high fastball. From the first pitch of the season to the last pitch in October, Bet365 is now the official mobile sports betting partner of your St. Louis Cardinals. Crawford, then Schwarber, and Trey Turner. The pitch by Graceffo, and that's in the dirt. Playing left field now, Everson Pereira, with Church in center, Walker in right. Blaze Jordan is at third, Wynn at shortstop. J.J. Weatherholt at second, Burleson at first, with Crooks behind the plate. And the third pitcher of the day, Gordon Graceffo, dealing on 2-2 for Justin Crawford. But the sun shining brightly now on the field here at Busch Stadium. The pitch is swung on and popped him up. Short right field. Here comes Walker on the run, and he makes the catch, calling off Weatherholt. Really good jump by Jordan Walker playing over toward right center. One out, top of the order with Kyle Schwarber up. Schwarber for the day. Strikeout, ground out. He has 9 hits in his last 24 at-bats. For the series, 3 out of 9, a double, a run scored, an RBI, and he has struck out 3 times. There's a strike, and that first pitch strike rings a bell. One strike on Schwarber. Top half of the eighth inning, final game of the homestand. The Cardinals won 2 out of 3 against the Rockies. The pitch... there's a ground ball to Weatherholt. He plays it on a roll, throws out Schwarber, 2 gone in the eighth. Luis Gastelum has been throwing in the Cardinal bullpen, but Graceffo got the last 2 outs of the seventh, the first 2 outs of the eighth, and he'll go after Trey Turner, right-hander against right-hander. The Cardinals are trying to break above 500 going on the road trip, where they'll play 3 at the Cubs beginning Friday afternoon. Here's the pitch. Outside, backhanded out of the dirt by Crooks. 1-0 on Trey Turner. 3-day games in Chicago, then a day-night doubleheader Monday in Cincinnati. Tuesday, Wednesday,

0: Day Thursday, single games against the Reds. And then three at Philadelphia to wrap up the road trip. The pitch is swung on, and that's tapped foul. That goes back to the plate, back to the screen behind the plate, with a one ball, one strike count on Turner. Leahy, one run, six hits, five innings. Brule, an inning and a third with one walk. Now it's Graceffo. Four up and four down for him. The pitch. And this is a high fly into right center field. It belongs to Walker. He moves over, calls, and makes the catch. The Phillies go 1-2-3 in the eighth. The Cardinals come up. They're in control right now, 7-1.
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0: Here's strike one into Blaze Jordan. Jordan leads off the Cardinal half of the eighth inning, and it's 7-1 in favor of St. Louis. And the pitch in for a strike from Chase Sugar. The right-hander on in relief of Jose Alvarado. And Alvarado was not sharp at all. No. He walked three.
7: I was leading to a point, didn't even get to say it, but Alvarado coming out of a game with a left-hander coming up to bring in a right-hander. I mean,
0: how things have changed.
7: Oh, my goodness.
0: And there's a pitch on the outside corner, a strike called. The Phillies throw the ball around the infield as we pause for a station ID here on the Cardinals Radio Network, powered by Graybar.
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0: Well, with Ricky Orton, Mike Claiborne, our producer-engineer Jim Jackson, I'm John Rooney at Busch Stadium. And Sugar throws a strike into Jose Fermin, who's 0-3, ground out, fly out, a strikeout.
7: Sugard had a good year with Pittsburgh last year, 35 games, 3.40 ERA, not bad.
0: There's a line drive right center field. That's going to get down for a hit. It's played on a bounce by Crawford. One out of four for Fermin. He's probably saying, where was that hit with Nathan Church at third base back in the second?
7: You don't get to choose, do you?
0: No. Ever Jones Financial Advisors are there for the moments that matter. 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One on, one out for the Cardinals. Jimmy Crooks is at the plate, and he's hit by a pitch. The fourth time he's been hit by a pitch this year. First and second, one out for J.J. Weatherholt. And right now, it's that kind of day for Philadelphia.

0: Here's Weatherholt. He singled and scored in the fifth, walked, stole a base, and scored in the seventh. The Cardinals got runs from Weatherholt and Herrera to improve the lead to 7-1. The pitch, a strike, taken on the outside corner right there on the edge. We have two walks, two runs scored, and a stolen base for J.J. Weatherholt here in the seventh. The pitch, and that's a ball high. So the count, one ball, one strike on the Cardinals' second baseman. Played his college ball at West Virginia, 23 years old. A lead at second for Fermin. Crooks leads at first. The pitch, low for a ball. Good take there, 2-1 on J.J. The Cardinals have out-hit the Phillies 8-6 and lead 7-1. The Phillies have committed the game's only error, and that led to a run. Jordan Walker got on, stole a base, and scored the first run of the game. That was in the second inning. Church doubled him in. The pitch taken low for ball three, 3-1. So we've had two hit by pitch and four walks today by Philly pitching. The pitch by Sugar. A strike over at the knees.
1: Cardinals had some gifts in game one, John.
0: They did.
1: That hurt them there.
0: What cost them. And what a comeback, though. Here's a pitch that's in there for a strike called, and Weatherholt gets the ring up. Saw a pretty good changeup and took it for strike three. But I like the comeback. Just falling a run short.
1: So I'm not so sure, and you know we talk about this all the time, but that may be the perfect example of how that pays dividends going forward. When you do that, think about the games that have followed. The Cardinals have played them very well.
0: The pitch, and it's outside and low for Ivan Herrera, who gave the Cardinals the lead with a single in the fifth inning, only to have Burleson double in two more. Walker had an RBI double, and the Cardinals scored four times in the fifth inning, then two more times in the seventh inning. We're in the eighth. First and second, two outs. The pitch, Herrera checks his swing. It's a strike, 1-1. Ivan struck out, grounded into a double play, but his day turned around with his RBI in the fifth inning, and then he walked and scored in the seventh. Sugart is ready in the pitch. A swing and a fly ball center field. Crawford moving back. He's on the track and makes the catch, bumping into the Bank of America sign at the wall.
1: Ball carried, didn't it?
0: A long, loud out number three to the warning track. For Ivan Herrera, the Cardinals leave two on. Let's hold them and go to Chicago. On to the ninth inning as the Cardinals try to win two out of three against the Phillies. And the Redbirds are leading 7-1.
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1: Well, here is Gastelum. He's going to pitch in the ninth inning, trying to finish this one off for Kyle Leahy, Justin Brule, and Gordon Graceffo. Leahy, five innings, six hits, and one run. Here's a swing and a miss by Bryce Harper. So he went after a changeup on pitch one from Gastelum. But Leahy went five, an inning and a third for Brule, an inning and two-thirds for Gordon Graceffo. The next pitch is fouled back to the screen. Our game is brought to you by Budweiser, official beer sponsor of Major League Baseball. 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
2: I feel like the last time we saw Gastelum, John, he had a better mix

0: last time we saw Gastelum, John, he had a better mix of his pitches. I think he used the changeup better to get the strikeout. He used it to get strike one and then to get strike three, but he used his fastball and his sweeper in between. He's more of a three-pitch guy.
1: And the pitches looked better.
0: Yeah.
1: Because he was getting hurt on his second and third best pitches, giving up a lot of home runs.
0: No doubt.
1: But then using the changeup for an out pitch, just like he did in the minor leagues to get here. The pitch taken down and away, a changeup. 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Nobody out, top of the ninth, 7-1 Cardinals. The Phillies have Harper at the plate, and he takes outside. That got away from Crooks. Two balls, two strikes. Great work by Graceffo, inning in two-thirds. Five up, five down. Three ground ball outs, two in the air. The pitch on the way, outside, ball three.
0: You know, Graceffo's been either really good or hit hard. I mean, there's kind of no in-between for him, is there? I mean,
1: I think it's the way he attacks batters, and he was in attack mode today.
0: Yeah.
1: The 3-2 pitch here for Bryce Harper. That's ball four outside. A walk with a six-run lead, nobody out in the ninth. My, oh, my. It's only the second walk for the Cardinals, but walks earlier in the series.
0: Yes.
1: Those two just kind of pile on.
0: They do. Last time we had a walk in this game was followed by a double play with this man at the plate.
1: Luis Arraez takes a strike from Gastelum. Arraez grounded into his double play in the sixth inning. That was his third ground ball double play in the series. Now he does have a hit, an RBI double. That broke an 0 for 16. Three-time batting champion, left-handed batter, the pitch. He swings and lifts a fly ball to center field. That's sending Church back, and he's about 10 feet from the track making the catch. He ran to where he knew it was coming down and waited for it.
0: Like,
1: one out.
0: Like good center fielders do.
1: Arraez, who has played for Minnesota, Miami, San Diego, San Francisco, and now Philadelphia. Three-time batting champion, well-traveled. He makes out number one. Double play ends the game as Bryson Stott comes up. He's grounded into eight of those. A base hit and two ground ball outs today for the left-handed batting third baseman for the Phillies out of UNLV. He swings and lifts that one in the air, foul off to our left. Star section just to the left of the booth. The Cardinals will go with Matthew Libertor. He's 5-9, and we have yet to have the announcement for the Cubs pitching rotation over the weekend at Wrigley Field. That's a surprise. The one strike pitch, fouled off to the right. No balls, two strikes.
2: Don't hold your breath.
1: We might find out when we're sitting on the bus on the way to the park.
0: We might.
1: On Friday. 0-2, the count on Bryson Stott with one down. A lead at first base for Harper. Gastelum with a pitch. A swing and a miss. There's the changeup for the strikeout. Two down and one to go. And Brian De La Cruz comes up for the second time. He hit a drive to right center field. On a diving play, Jordan Walker, laying out completely on the track, made the catch.
0: That is best. Is that his best play of the year defensively?
1: That might be the best play I've seen him make, and he's made several. Here's a swing and a foul, but that one was spectacular. That's going to be on your top 10, if not number one.
0: Agreed.
1: On the highlight shows. Burleson plays off the bag at first. Harper will get a little bigger lead. He walked to lead off the ninth. He's at first with two down. The Cardinals one out away from winning two out of three against Philadelphia, the NL East champions a year ago. The pitch by Gastelum. A swing and a miss. That was on a sweeper. Nothing in two on Brian De La Cruz.
0: And the sweeper has improved for Gastelum.
1: It had to.

0: strikes out two. He walked one, leaving Harper on, and the Cardinals, they get to enjoy the fireworks going off above the scoreboard in right center field, and a win over the Phillies 7-1.
1: And a series win again, their third straight series win, and that is leading into an off day tomorrow, then a series against Chicago, a five-game series against the Cincinnati Reds. All of those games in the division, they matter, and then one more series against these Phillies in the city of brotherly love. So it's going to be a long road trip. And an important one.
0: A 2-hour, 30-minute game goes to the Cardinals by a final of 7-1. We'll talk more about it after this.
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7: 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Just like that, at Lowe's.
0: It took a rally, and eight Cardinal batters came up in the fifth inning. And with two down, the Cardinals scored four times in the fifth inning, added two more in the seventh, and beat the Phillies 7-1.
1: And they did it against arguably a top five pitcher in the National League in all of the game. And Zach Wheeler, he's been such a dominant force, a big winner this year, part of their big three in the rotation. Three guys, top ten in pretty much every pitching category. And yet Wheeler, who started out great, had three punchouts in the first inning, did not get through that fifth inning without a lot of damage. The Cardinals just several at-bats in a row, good ones where they were hitting the ball right on the nose.
0: And the Cardinals out-hit the Phillies 8-6. An error for Philadelphia, an unearned run charged to Wheeler, but that counted, and the Cardinals jumped all over.
1: Think how meaningful this is for a team that just got through the trading deadline. There was a little bit of a lull and adjustment perhaps around that, but a team coming out of that playing against an old veteran team with names on their back that they know have been in all-star games. You've got a young Cardinal team where they have not experienced that yet, most of them. Walker has, of course, but the All-Stars, certainly more on the Phillies side, but yet these young Cardinals competing, going toe-to-toe with this Phillies team. It's just exciting. They're able to pick up another game on them, and who knows, maybe a game closer in the wild card to some other teams as well.
0: Well, look at the way the Cardinals bounced back from the eighth inning in game one through the other two games in the series to win two out of three.
1: Love that. I love the fight that they have. I think the fight that they had in game one led to the last two games, and that always seems to happen. I am pretty happy with what we saw at the Cardinals bullpen today, too, because even, you know, the start of Leahy, really good, but you still have more outs to get. And we remember, oh so well, that game in Arizona when the bullpen wasn't able to shut the door and they had that big comeback. And those are painful things, and that's, you know, it's not out of my memory yet, and I'm sure some Cardinal uniform personnel feel the same way. So to have the bullpen do what they did, Brule was good. And Graceffo really good today.
0: And I like the way Brule was able to make adjustments,
1: yes,
0: after throwing six consecutive balls at a base runner on and 2-0 on Arise when Arise grounded into a double play.
1: Yeah, that was such a big pitch.

0: in this game, and you know, it's obviously fresh in everybody's mind that Caleb Ferguson had a couple of rough days in terms of walking batters, and you didn't want to see Brule go down that same path, and he didn't.
1: We'll be back with the totals after a 7-1 Redbird winner over Philadelphia after this.
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1: Well, let's go over the totals for this one as the Cardinals out-hit the Phillies 8-6 and won 7-1. The Phillies made a costly error leading to the Cardinals' second-inning run. Five left on for Philadelphia with the Phillies 1-for-8 with runners in scoring position. Seven left on for the Cardinals going 5-for-12 with runners in scoring position. The win for Kyle Leahy, 9-4. Zach Wheeler is 10-4 with the loss. A two-hour, 30-minute game. $22,565 paid at Busch Stadium on this hot Wednesday, August 12, 2026. The Cardinals lost 6-5 in a comeback effort, falling a run short after a rally in the eighth inning Monday, but then beat the Phillies 2-0 last night and 7-1 today with a four-run fifth, two more in the seventh inning, and the Cardinals are one game over break-even at 61-60. Our play of the game is presented by Marriott St. Louis Grand. Book your Grand Slam Cardinals ticket package. You can do that right now. We'll hear the play when we come back.
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1: Jordan Walker had a game today. He scored the first Cardinal run. It was in the second inning, reaching on an error on a ball that hit off of Alec Bohm and went shooting several feet to Bohm's right towards second base. Walker then stole second and scored on a double by Nathan Church. Now, Church made third with two outs, and the Cardinals couldn't get him in. The Phillies tied the game on back-to-back doubles in the fourth inning by Bryce Harper and Luis Arraez, only to have the Cardinals get a runner to third base in the fifth inning with two outs. Now, Cesar Prieto led off the inning with a base hit, breaking an 0-for-28 going back to last year. Jose Fermin, a fly out to short right, and Jimmy Crooks struck out. But then J.J. Weatherholt bounced a single in between Arraez and Bohm into right field. It was Ivan Herrera lining a single to right center to give the Cardinals a one-run lead. Alec Burleson, who had been hit by a pitch in the fourth inning, he doubled in two more. And then Jordan Walker came to the plate with our play of the game presented by Marriott St. Louis Grand. 83 RBIs, and there's a line drive hit. That goes down the left field line to the wall, and it's a double for Jordan Walker scoring Burleson, and the Cardinals have a 5-1 lead. Boy, the Cardinals got the line moving after two down. The Weatherholt single, the single by Herrera, two-run double Burleson, RBI double Walker. The Cardinals added two more in the seventh inning, sending seven men to the plate. And most of that damage done against Alvarado, who happened to walk three and give up the two runs. And the Cardinals went on to win 7-1 to improve their record to 61-60. They've won three consecutive series, beating the New York Yankees 2 out of 3 at Yankee Stadium, taking the Rockies 2 out of 3 and the Phillies 2 out of 3 on the homestand. Now it's off to the road to play the Cubs 3 beginning Friday afternoon, then 5 in 4 days with a doubleheader on Monday. That's in Cincinnati. And then 3 at Philadelphia the following weekend to wrap up the road trip. So our next broadcast is Friday from Wrigley Field. Matthew Liberatore, 5-9 for the Cardinals. He'll make the start, and we have not yet picked up the Cubs rotation. 12:25 for a pregame show. 1:10, Ricky will have the lineups. I'll bring you the first pitch around 1:20 from the Shrine on the north side, Wrigley Field, as the Cardinals and Cubs get together in a division matchup. 7-1 the final today, and we thank our producer-engineer, Jim Jackson, Daniel Hinkamp, for a nice job in the studio today. Tom Ackerman hosted our pregame show, and Matt Pauley will be up with the postgame show. Emma Concannon is our booth assistant here at the ballpark. Mike Claiborne had the star of the game interview. And for Ricky Horton, I'm John Rooney. 7-1 Cardinals over the Phils. 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

that's a nice afternoon for the Cardinals as they beat the Phillies by a 7-1 score. With the win, they take 2 of 3 from Philadelphia, and they really do it in unexpected fashion. If they were going to win this series 2 out of 3, you thought that they might just have to win that first game, knowing who you were going to be facing off against in games 2 and 3 with Sanchez and Wheeler. Didn't matter. They beat Sanchez yesterday, or they beat

0: they beat the Phillies in a game that he started, and then they do beat Wheeler today, and the Cardinals win by a 7-1 score. They take 2 of 3. They get back above 500. They've won 3 straight series, and in 2 of those 3 series, they've beat really good teams in the Yankees and the Phillies. This is fun. This is good. This is really good to see from this Cardinals team playing some good baseball, and good to see them have a nice offensive day. 7 runs on 8 hits. They had a big inning when they had the 4-run fifth. They were able to add on a really good pitching. Kyle Leahy was awesome through his 5 innings of work. How about the bullpen with Brule, Graceffo, and Gastelum, all of them going out and doing their jobs? They don't give up a hit. The bullpen today did not give up a single hit covering the final 4 innings of this game. Talk about not giving up a run. They don't give up a hit. So that's a good day. That's a really good day for the Cardinals as they beat the Phillies by a 7-1 score. We got a lot to get to on this edition of the Mercy Cardinals post-game show. We have a star of the game interview. We'll hear from Oliver Marmol. We'll try to dip into the Cardinals clubhouse. Up next, we're reliving the game with the highlights. That's in just a moment. Don't go anywhere. Cardinals beat the Phillies 7-1. This is the Mercy Cardinals post-game show on the Cardinals Radio Network, powered by Graybar.
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0: Cardinals get the win over the Phillies 7-1, and they take 2 of 3 from Philadelphia. That's a heck of a 3 days for the Cardinals. And really, you think back on that first game and some missed opportunities there. Who knows? This could have been a sweep, but you'll take 2 out of 3. You will take 2 out of 3 from Philadelphia, and you will take 3 straight series wins. It's the Mercer Cardinals post-game show on the Cardinals Radio Network. Let's go back through the game with the highlights, the pitching matchup today. The Cardinals have Kyle Leahy on the mound and Zach Wheeler making the start for the Phillies. Leahy would take the mound in the top of the first inning, and the first batter he would face off against is the always dangerous Kyle Schwarber.
1: He was some kind of home run hitter, and he takes strike 3 on the outside corner. There's a good start for this afternoon game on Wednesday, August 12th, 2026.
0: Yeah, underway with a strikeout of Kyle Schwarber. Not bad. Trey Turner would fly out, and that brings up Bryce Harper.
1: The pitch, and that's taken for strike 3 and challenged by Harper. Harper thought it was low.
2: It's a batter challenge.
1: The call is strike 3, but the challenge. We'll get the results right now as we check the scoreboard. It is strike 3, and the Phillies have one challenge the rest of the way. 2 strikeouts for Kyle Leahy.
0: Yeah, Phillies lose their first challenge in the first inning. Kyle Leahy has a 1-2-3 frame. You've got strikeouts of Schwarber and Harper. Things could not have started much better for Leahy and the Cardinals. In the second, Kyle Leahy is back out to work with one out. He would give up a base hit to Bryson Stott. That would bring up Brandon Marsh.
1: The pitch. Ground ball up the middle. Weatherholt is going to get the out at second. The throw to first. That's a double play. That's because Mason Wynn threw a rocket over to Burleson.
3: How'd they do that?
1: To double up Stott and Marsh.
0: Yeah, Wynn tends to do that with that rocket of an arm for sure. The double play barrage continues after the Cardinals turned a bunch of them yesterday. No scores. The game goes to the bottom of the second. In the bottom of the second, Jordan Walker is leading things off.
1: But he got on base and stole a base and scored the first Cardinal run. There's a shot. It goes off the glove of the first baseman. Boom. Walker is safe at first. That ball hit Boehm's glove like it was made of iron.
0: Yeah, they assessed an error on the play. I'm going to check real quick. Yep, it is still listed as an error on Alec Boehm. So the error allows Walker to reach. He would quickly steal second as he's been very active on the bases here over the last couple days. Him being on second allows him to come home thanks to Nathan Church.
1: The Cardinals are looking for their first hit. And there's a drive down the left field line. That ball is going to get down fair. Played on a bounce by Marsh. The throw into second, the slide by Church. He's safe. It's an RBI double, and the Cardinals are on the board against Zach Wheeler.
0: Yeah, Cardinals take the 1-0 lead. You always like to have that shutdown inning in the next inning as Kyle Leahy comes out to work with a lead for the first time in the game. And the first batter he faces off against in the top of the third inning is JT Realmuto.
4: The 1-2 pitch, here it comes, and it's a swing and a miss. Leahy picks up his third strikeout, getting the catcher Realmuto, and Alec Boehm will bat.
0: Yeah, and Boehm would get a base hit. Justin Crawford would single. So the Phillies have something going. Runners on at first and second and just one out. And it brings up Kyle Schwarber.
4: You're trying to fool him, and he doesn't seem to be able to be fooled. Next pitch is a check swing and a called strike 3, and Schwarber is challenging that one. We've had a lot of challenges here in the early going, and we'll see where that delivers.

0: he was. It was a strike at the top of the zone, and Schwarber can't believe it, and the Phillies are out of challenges already.
1: A third inning, and the Phillies are out of challenges. In games like these, you like to have catchers who are good at framing, because all of a sudden, there is no ability to challenge pitches. The Phillies lose both of their challenges within the first three innings. Harper lost the first one. Schwarber loses the second. Cardinals have a 1-0 lead as the game goes to the bottom of the third inning. In the bottom of the third, with one out, J.J. Weatherholt would walk, and then that would bring up Ivan Herrera.
0: Hitting room on the right side for him, and he grounds that one to short. This could be 2-6-4-3, and the Phillies made that look easy.
1: So the threat eliminated for the Cardinals in the bottom of the third. Still a 1-0 Cardinals lead. The Phillies would find a way to tie it, though, in the top of the fourth. It all gets started with the leadoff hitter in the inning, Bryce Harper.
0: The 2-2 pitch is hit towards left field. That's slicing towards the corner, and it's a fair ball, and Harper wasn't running. He's able to get to second base. He was not running. He thought that ball was going to be foul.
2: I think Fermin gave up on a two.
0: And he ends up at second base. Somehow that ball stayed fair in the corner. So a leadoff double for Bryce Harper.
1: And it brings up Luis Arraez.
0: The 1-1 delivery is pulled down the right field line towards the corner, and that's fair. And that's going to bounce into the stands down the right field line. A ground rule double. RBI for Arraez. Back-to-back doubles for the Phillies here in the fourth, and we're tied at one.
1: Just like that, the Phillies tied this game up. Bryson Stott would ground out. That would allow Arraez to go to third. A strikeout of Brandon Marsh, and it brings up JT Realmuto.
0: Leahy set about chest high. And the next pitch, a swing and a miss. Got him to chase. Two strikeouts in the inning for Leahy, and he has six already.
1: Yeah, back-to-back strikeouts. That's a really good inning for Kyle Leahy. That's one of those innings that could have gotten away very, very quickly. Back-to-back doubles to start the inning. You have the Phillies tying the game up. They're still base runners. And what does Leahy do? He gets a ground out. He gets a strikeout. He gets a strikeout. And he limits the damage to one run. That is a turning point in this game. It is all tied up. It would stay that way for a while. Should note, in the fifth inning for the Phillies, Alec Bohm would get to third. He would lead off the inning with a base hit. He would find his way to third, but Trey Turner would fly out with two outs and Bohm at third. He would be stranded, and it remains 1-1 to the bottom of the fifth. Not 1-1 for long. Cesar Prieto has just been wearing it here recently, trying to find a hit. Well, in the fifth inning today, he finally finds one.
3: He listens in for the sign. Now the 2-2 pitch. Prieto lines it into right up his hip. There you go.
0: Oh, I love it.
3: He breaks an 0-for-28. The fans are well aware of that. Everybody in the dugout saying, all right, the slate is clean.
1: Yeah, it was a fun moment when he gets that hit. He was happy about it. You knew that he was just wearing the fact that he could not find a hit. They threw the baseball in, everything about it. So, nice job, Cesar Prieto. And it's a key moment in this game because the Cardinals are still tied with the Phillies 1-1, and Prieto sets the tone in the fifth by getting a base hit. Jose Fermin would fly out. Jimmy Crooks would strike out. All of a sudden, there's two outs, and you're thinking not much is going to come of this inning, but that could not be further from the truth. Here comes J.J. Weatherholt with two outs.
3: With a runner at first, the pitch, a swing and a ground ball, and that rolls into right field just past the reach of Alec Bohm. Prieto takes third on the single by Weatherholt. And indeed, he breaks an 0-for-9 with a base hit.
1: So the Cardinals get a two-out hit there. Do they have more two-out hits in them? Yeah, they do. Here's Ivan Herrera.
3: The runner at first base takes off. The pitch is swung out and lined into right center for a base hit. And the Cardinals lead. Prieto scores on to third, Weatherholt. And the RBI for Herrera is 51st of the year. 2-1 Cardinals in the fifth inning.
1: And they're next done. Not done, I should say. The next hitter is Alec Burleson.
3: The pitch to Burleson. He swings and he hits it toward the gap. Center field, that's not going to be caught. The ball gets down, goes to the wall. Here comes a second run on the double by Burleson with Weatherholt and Herrera scoring as the Cardinals have built a 4-1 lead with two outs in the fifth inning.
1: Still not done. This is Jordan Walker.
3: 83 RBIs, and there's a line drive hit. That goes down the left field line to the wall, and it's a double for Jordan Walker scoring Burleson, and the Cardinals have a 5-1 lead.
1: So the Cardinals put together a four-run fifth inning, four runs, five hits, no errors, one left, and they are in control of this game. Kyle

0: Leahy would be done after five. On comes Justin Brule. He would walk Bryce Harper, but then that would bring up Luis Arraez.
1: The 2-1. There's a hot shot to short. Picked by Mason Wynn. He steps on second, throws to first, double play. That's exactly what Brule needed, and that was a tough hop to negotiate, but Wynn came through.
0: Another double play turned by the Cardinals. Bryson Stott would ground out. The inning would end. We would go to the bottom of the sixth, eventually get to the seventh inning. In the seventh inning, Brule is continuing to work for the Cardinals, and he would face off against Brian De La Cruz.
2: The 2-2 pitch, here it comes. It's hit towards right center field. Long way to run for Jordan Walker, and he dives, and he made the catch! What a play by Jordan Walker in right center field. That was going to go to the wall, at least a double, and Walker timed it perfectly. He laid out with his big frame and brought it in. What a play by J-Walk.
0: Oh, yeah, what a play. Great play by Jordan Walker in the outfield to rob De La Cruz on the diving play. That ends the day for Justin Brule. On comes Gordon Graceffo. He would get out of the inning, and the game goes to the bottom of the seventh, where the Cardinals, they are able to add on. Jose Alvarado is the new pitcher for the Phillies, and with one out, J.J. Weatherholt walks. He then steals second in front of Ivan Herrera, who walks. So runners on at first and second for Alec Burleson.
2: Burley with that big double a couple innings ago, and he grounds that one right side, base hit. And rounding third, trying to score is Weatherholt. The throw comes into third. Everybody's safe, and Burley picks up yet another RBI. His third RBI of the game, and I believe that's six runs.
0: Ivan Herrera would go to third on that play before Jordan Walker would walk. That would load the bases. It would end the day for Jose Alvarado as Chase Sugar would come on to pitch for the Phillies. And the first batter he would face off against is Nathan Church.
2: Church lines that to right field. Hit it well on the run is Harper, and he makes a diving catch. Two of the Cardinals tag, one of them will score, and it's now 7-1 Cardinals, and it was almost more than that.
0: Herrera, the scoring Cardinals, 7-1, as Ricky said, two runs, one hit in the seventh inning. Game goes to the eighth, eventually to the ninth, as Gordon Graceffo would go to do a good job, and Luis Gastelum would come on to pitch in the top of the ninth inning. He would walk Bryce Harper before Luis Arraez would fly out. Bryson Stott would strike out. Two outs in the inning, and it's Brian De La Cruz at the plate.
1: Former Miami Marlin, Atlanta Brave, the pitch. A swing and a miss, and that's a Redbird winner. Gastelum strikes out two. He walked one, leaving Harper on, and the Cardinals, they get to enjoy the fireworks going off above the scoreboard in right center field, and a win over the Phillies 7-1.
0: With the win, the Cardinals back above 500 at 61-60. The Phillies, they drop to 64-58. Winning totals for St. Louis, 7 runs, 8 hits, no errors. They leave 7. For Philadelphia, 1 run, 6 hits, 1 error. They leave 5. Winning pitcher Leahy, 9-4. The loss to Wheeler, he drops to 10-4. No home runs to speak of in this game today, a game that goes 2 hours and 30 minutes, played in front of a crowd of 22,565 folks at Busch Stadium. Cardinals get the win over the Phillies, 7-1. They take 2 out of 3, and they're back above 500. Our star of the game interview, that's going to be on the way next. Don't go anywhere. It's the Mercy Cardinals postgame show on the Cardinals Radio Network, powered by Graybar.
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0: Cardinals collect the 7-1 win against Philadelphia today. Welcome back in. It is the Mercy Cardinals postgame show across the Cardinals radio network. There are a lot of individuals who contributed to this game for sure. Alec Burleson had a nice day, going 2-for-3 with 3 RBIs. He was the only Cardinal with more than one hit from a pitching standpoint. Everybody was great. Kyle Leahy, 5 innings, 1 run, 6 hits, 6 strikeouts, no walks. And then Justin Brewer, Gordon Graceffo, and Luis Gastelum combined to cover the final 4 innings without giving up a hit. How about Nathan Church, though? Church today goes 1-for-3 with a double. He drives in 2. He is our star of the game. And a few moments ago, he caught up with our own Mike Claiborne.
1: Player of the game, we had so many of them today when your Cardinals win big, but Nathan Church, you had a big day. The RBIs are huge. You continue to swing the bat well. What's it like to be part of this team as well as you guys have been playing?
2: Yeah, you know, it was a good game. Leahy threw a really good ball game. Bullpen did a good job, and offense put it on him, so it was a good game.
1: Yeah, the starting pitching has been terrific. You in center field, so you get a good look at what's been going on. What's been the difference?
2: He's just getting a lot of outs, and we're just scoring more runs, so it was a good game.
1: You have been consistent as far as your bat is concerned. You're going the other way a lot more. You're putting the ball in play. What has been the difference for you? Is it the fact that you're playing with a regular basis these days?
2: I think a lot of it's just trying to not do too much and just take a really good at bat and take it one pitch at a time.
1: As Nathan gets doused. Nice job, Nathan. Nathan Church, ladies and gentlemen.
0: All right, Claves, Nathan, thank you so much for that. Nathan Church has now reached basically safely for 11 straight games. He connects on his first double, get this, in 41 games. First time since June 21st at Kansas City. It is the longest Cardinals doubles drought among position players since Justin Williams went 49 games from 2020 to 2021. So it had been a little while since Church got a double, but he gets one today, and it is a big part of the Cardinals beating the Phillies by a 7-1 score. Let's take a break, and when we return, we'll get the postgame comments of Cardinals manager Oliver Marmol. That's up next. Cardinals over the Phillies, 7-1. They take 2 of 3. You're locked into the Mercy Cardinals postgame show on the Cardinals Radio Network, powered by Graybar.
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Cardinals get the win today over the Phillies. Final score 7-1. It's the Mercy Cardinals postgame show here across the Cardinals radio network. Let's get you some scores from around baseball. We will start with what else is going on across the National League Central. Top of the fifth inning right now. The Brewers lead in San Diego over the Padres by a 2-1 score. And then later on this evening, Pirates at the Marlins. For the Pirates, Karmaczynski is going to make the start, and the Cubs and Nationals will play in our nation's capital. David Peterson is set to go for the Cubs. Speaking of the Nationals earlier today, they designated for assignment former Cardinals pitcher Miles Michaelis. The Reds and White Sox are going to play against each other in Chicago tonight. Rhett Lauder is going to make the start for Cincinnati. Really, the only other game that impacts the Cardinals in their wild card race is the Rockies and the Diamondbacks, and a good result from there. So far in the middle of the sixth inning, the Rockies lead the Diamondbacks 6-2. As far as what's going on across the Cardinals minor league system, here are the games on tap for today. AAA Memphis, they are playing at Durham. Quinn Matthews is going to start today for Memphis. Also, AA Springfield at home against Northwest Arkansas. High A Peoria tonight, they are going to be at home against Beloit, and the Palm Beach Cardinals on the road this evening as they are set to take on Daytona. In our game, the Cardinals get the win against Philadelphia by a 7-1 score. What's notable about not just this game, but this series is when you saw the starting pitching for the Phillies, you really thought for the Cardinals to win the series, they would likely need to win the first game of the series when you were not facing off against Sanchez or Wheeler. Well, they lost that game, but then they come back and they win the last two games. And manager Oliver Marmol, as he opened up his media conference today, was asked, you know, what that really says about his team, that not just did they win the series, but they won.

0: the series in a somewhat unlikely way after losing the first game.
1: Yeah, it's important to point that out because they've been consistent with that aspect of their game as far as flushing the previous day and taking care of business and what's in front of them. This series is a great example of that. I feel like that was a tough one. You fight back the first game of the series and you come up short. This is a good team across the way for a lot of reasons. They do a lot of things well. So to be able to take yesterday's game and then to punch the way we did today was awesome. Yeah.
2: What do you take away from those at-bats and plate appearances against Wheeler in particular, the way they were able to get to him?
1: Yeah, those were solid. Prieto gets his first knock there and then we're able to string it together with JJ through the four hole, and then the at bats after that with Herrera and Burley getting to that pitch for the double and walk. I mean, to punch right after that with another double. Wheeler's done a nice job all year, so to be able to take those style of at bats against a really good arm is what was needed, but that was pretty impressive.
3: You mentioned Prieto getting that knock. I mean, just how much emotion do you see from him and just kind of just getting on there and kind of getting things started for you guys?
1: Yes, he needed that, and you can tell by the reaction of the dugout. It was good for everybody. So I'm glad he got that out of the way.
4: Obviously, their key starting pitchers last year, we're just talking about our stars, but the two guys you had starting, the way they're pitching lately, they're pitching like stars. Yeah. What stood out about those two?
1: Yeah, those are two. I mean, Sanchez and Wheeler, those are two playoff caliber arms. Those are the guys you're going to face when it matters. So what I love about a series like this is you're playing against a team that's built to make a deep run into the playoffs, and we played like one too. Yeah.
2: What do you take from Kyle's outing and his ability? It's obviously similar to last night. It's hot out there, but what he was able to give you guys again and the consistency that he's had in his last 8-9 starts.
1: He's going to make you earn it. There's not going to be a ton of free passes with him. And when you look at what he was able to do with the secondary stuff, I mean, he landed the slider 16 out of 17. The sweeper was pretty high percentage as well. Like, he did what he wanted with the baseball today and put it where he wanted. So tough lineup, but he did a really nice job.
2: You're impressed with just the drumbeat of what his season has become over the last couple of months, from where he was at the start to where he is now?
1: Yeah, when you give him the opportunity, this is kind of what you had in mind as far as if this works out, what's possible for Kyle. And there's a steadiness to his personality. There's a dedication to the way he prepares. And you combine those things with his, I know he's quiet. And when you guys try talking to him, I mean, you don't get a ton from him, but this is a super competitive dude. You put that all together, and it's not surprising that he's doing what he's doing right now.
5: In terms of setting the tone, you go face the Cubs, then gain some ground potentially against the Reds, and then the Phillies again. So how important was this series, this homestand, to be able to push into that?
1: Yeah. You're looking further ahead than me at the moment. It was good to – that's exactly right what you're saying, but we needed to take care of yesterday's game and today's game. And now that's behind us, and we focus on the Cubs. But it will be good to have a day off. A lot of these guys have been going hard. And even with our pen today, we wanted to stay away from a decent amount of guys. So adding on was important, and I'm glad we did. But now we get to rest for a day and then go back at it.
3: You know, we talked a little bit about defense yesterday. I mean, that diving catch that Jordan makes there in the seventh. I mean, what stands out to you just about that play and just how it develops?
1: Yeah, I know we've talked a lot about his hitting, and at times you guys have asked about his overall game, but that's a great example of it. This is a guy you used to defensively replace, and now he's making those style of plays, and you feel confident with him in the outfield. But what he's doing on the bases as well, he wastes no time. He takes that guy pretty quickly, and it sets up Churchy there. I mean, those are the winning plays that we're talking about. Speaking of Churchy, like, it's starting to come together for him. He's taking much better at bats. He drives that ball. He does it early with the sac fly to right center there. So I like what I'm seeing out of him as well. Another big play, sorry to interrupt, talking about defense, is that Mason Wynn short hop double play. That's a headsy play right there. Yeah.
6: Probably nobody knew where this season was going to go with players traded away. How energizing is it for you guys to look at the standings, to be playing meaningful games, to still be in the mix? Do you think for this young club that kind of, I know they're not staring at it every day, but to know they still got a chance here, does that energize you guys?
1: Yeah, they're looking at it, and they should be. And my goal, the staff's goal, the players' goal is to continue to play meaningful baseball all the way through the end. That's important when you talk about development and growth, and just every game actually has a purpose and it matters. So we'll continue to take our best shot every day.

0: That's Cardinals manager Oliver Marmol speaking to the media. Yeah, we'll keep looking at the standings as long as it does remain relevant. The Cardinals are three games out of a wild card spot, and they also need to jump over three teams to move into a wild card position. With this loss, by the way, today, the Phillies right now, if the season were to end right now, the Phillies would not be a playoff team. The Cubs, Diamondbacks, and Padres would be the three wild card teams if the season ended right now. But the Phillies, the Marlins, the Cardinals, they're all kind of in this thing, all within three games of those final couple wild card spots in the National League. Cardinals get the win over the Phillies 7-1. They take 2 of 3. We'll get post-game comments from Cardinals starting pitcher Kyle Leahy. We'll do that coming up in just a moment as you are locked into the Mercy Cardinals post-game show on the Cardinals Radio Network, powered by Graybar.
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0: Cardinals get the 7-1 win against the Phillies. They take 2 of 3. It's the Mercy Cardinals postgame show here on the Cardinals Radio Network. Kyle Leahy, he moves to 9-4, and he drops his ERA to 3.38. He's having a heck of a season. You think about what he and Plante are doing, guys who really were unknowns coming into the season, and the numbers they're putting up. It's fantastic, and it was good to see what the Cardinals got out of Kyle Leahy today. He spoke with the media in the Cardinals clubhouse and just talked about the impact of not just winning this series, but winning the series against a very good Philadelphia team.
1: They're a good team, and they have good arms, and those are two good wins for us for sure.
2: What do you feel has been your key this year to be able to do this?

0: it's just taking it day by day and trying to get better every day, soaking up all the information that I can, and just learning from every opportunity I get.
1: How about that lineup? That's a lot to take on, isn't it?
0: Yeah, like I said, they have a lot of good players, a lot of big names, and yeah, they're a good team.
2: So, like, to have the defense behind you like you had today, Jordan laying out for that one in particular.
0: Yeah, that was a crazy play. Rules on the mound for that, yeah. I mean, but it's comforting knowing who we have behind us. Obviously, J.J. Mason, but the whole team plays hard and takes pride in their defense. And,
3: I imagine the percentage of your awareness, the attention that you pay to who the starters are on the other side approaches zero. You're not facing them, but what does it mean to be able to look back the last couple of days, you, Andre, be able to bank wins against two all-star caliber starters for the team?
0: Yeah, I mean, like I said, they got good arms, they're a good team, and just a good win for us for both the last two nights. But yeah, like, I can't go up there and hit off of them, nor would you want me to. So yeah, I just try to do my part.
3: Last two nights have been good. Your comfort level, though, over the last 2 months, how does it feel different compared to kind of when you were first integrating into a starting role versus now you've been in it for a little while and you're kind of finding a rhythm?
0: I think you kind of just said it, like, just finding my rhythm, finding what works for me. Like I said earlier, just taking it day by day and learning everything I can along the way and applying it all as a body of work of the year is kind of the best answer for that.
4: That is Cardinals starting pitcher Kyle Lahey speaking with the media after he throws five innings, giving up just one run to get his ninth win of the year and help the Cardinals pick up the 61st win of the season. They are now 61-60. Let's get to our saves leaderboard. 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Right now, continuing to lead the way in Major League Baseball, Tampa Bay's Brian Baker with 34. And then there are three individuals with 30 saves each. The two players from the National League leading the National League. The one player from the American League, second in the American League. That would be the Cardinals' own Riley O'Brien, along with San Diego's Mason Miller and Cleveland's Cade Smith. So the All-Star closer O'Brien tied for second in Major League Baseball with 30 saves, a 30-save season. That's always one of those big milestones, and good to see O'Brien get to that, and there's still plenty of time left in the season for him to collect more before all is said and done. Something the Cardinals are not going to do tomorrow, play a baseball game. They get a day off, and then they get back at it coming up on Friday afternoon in Chicago as they will match up against the Cubs for a big three-game weekend series. Matthew Liberatore is scheduled to go on Friday for the Cardinals. The left-hander is 5-9 with a 5.15 ERA. The Cubs, at last check, had not announced starters. Let's real quick make sure that that does remain true. Knowing the Cubs, as we know the Cubs, it is likely that they have not said what their starting pitching plans are going to be this weekend. And yeah, that is still the case. Cubs have not officially announced a starter for Friday. We could tell you the official start time is 1:20. That means our coverage is going to begin at 12:25 coming up on Friday afternoon. For the voice of the Cardinals, John Rooney, along with Ricky Horton and Mike Claiborne, the on-site producer engineer today was Jim Jackson, our studio producer engineer, Daniel Hinkamp, our clubhouse reporter and also booth assistant, Emmett Kincannon, Ben Boyd is the manager of the Cardinals Radio Network, and I'm Matt Pauley, thanking you for being tuned in. Cardinals get the win over the Phillies, 7-1. They take 2 of 3, back above 500. We'll talk to you on Friday afternoon for more Cardinals baseball on the Cardinals Radio Network, powered by Graybar.

0: Larry Gatlin on Real Country. Hey, how would you feel if you were traded at work like an athlete? Research finds about 25% of people say they would have a positive reaction to being traded. I mean, I think it all boils down to, who'd you get for me? About a third of people would be very upset if it happened to them.
1: Here's the deal. 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

Here's your latest news from the HenryCountyNow.com newsroom. A benefit spaghetti dinner will be held for the Dark Horse Lodge this Saturday. Dark Horse Lodge is a retreat for combat veterans in Springville. The Chris McDonald Memorial Benefit will be held at Friendship Baptist Church starting at 4 p.m. Saturday, August 15th. The church is located at 1385 Friendship Road, Buchanan. Dinners will include spaghetti, salad, bread, dessert, and drink. Donations are accepted as this is a fundraiser. The evening includes a silent auction and entertainment from the Ken Curtis family and the Friendship Four. Meanwhile, are you ready to play some football? The Henry County Patriots Quarterback Club will be hosting a football jamboree on the evening of Friday, August 14th at Henry County High School. The schedule is at 6 p.m. Stewart County versus Callaway County, 7 p.m. McKenzie takes on McCracken County, 8 p.m. Milan.

0: 8 p.m., Milan versus Henry County. 9 p.m., Dresden versus Union City. And it's only $10 for admission. And finally, as we inch closer to our annual Henry County Volunteer Fire Department Pioneer Day fundraiser in September, they announced that there will be a car show during the event on Saturday, September 19th. A small entry fee at $10, but it's for a great cause. 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For these stories and more, visit henrycountynow.com.
1: 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Temperatures are going to climb all the way through Saturday and Sunday. Sunday will have a high of 99, but before then we're going to have lows this evening only of 76. Mostly sunny on Thursday, high of 96. Partly cloudy Thursday night, low of 77. Sunny and hot on Friday, up to 97 and a low of 75. Sunny and hot on Saturday with a high of 98 and mostly clear with a low around 75 on Saturday night.
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0: Andy Rabbit, or you can call him that Jersey boy from New Jersey, taking it to baby steps, step by step. I'm Gary Walker. I've got more Real Country. 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
4: 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Temperatures are going to climb all the way through Saturday and Sunday. Sunday will have a high of 99, but before then we're going to have lows this evening only of 76. Mostly sunny on Thursday, high of 96. Partly cloudy Thursday night, low of 77. Sunny and hot on Friday, up to 97 and a low of 75. Sunny and hot on Saturday with a high of 98 and mostly clear with a low around 75 on Saturday night.
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1: News. I'm John Saucier. President Trump announcing the departure of White House Press Secretary Karoline Leavitt at the end of this month. White House Deputy Chief of Staff for Policy Stephen Miller on Fox says,
2: a mother, a family woman, a press secretary, a patriot, really in every way, an extraordinary person.
1: Leavitt confirming her departure on X, saying after welcoming her second child, she can't balance both the White House and motherhood in the way she wants. The Democratic Socialists of America have gained traction this midterm election season. Texas Congressman Brandon Gill on Fox saying, young people are recognizing a problem, and socialism is giving them a false solution.
3: Socialism is trying to, the DSA is trying to sell sort of a bill of goods to fix these problems, when in reality, it's this left-wing ideology that has created all of these problems in the first place.
1: In Wisconsin, the DSA had an upset after gubernatorial nominee Francesca Hong lost to David Crowley. America's listening to Fox News.
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0: Luke Combs. I know who he's been loving on, his lovely bride, Nicole. They've got their sixth wedding anniversary coming up on August 1st, and they've done rather well. They got three baby boys to show for it. First baby boy, Tex Lawrence, born Father's Day, June of 2022. Baby boy number two, August of 2023. That would be Bo Lee Combs. And the latest baby boy, baby boy number three, they call him Chet Wiley Combs. Congratulations to them. I'm Gary Walker. Congratulations to you, because you know what I got? I got more real country queued up and on the way. I've got Ms. Dolly Parton, Sammy Kershaw, and we're going to find out what Hardy's favorite country song is momentarily on Real Country.
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0: or as his mom and daddy call him, Michael Wilson Hardy, singer-songwriter. That would be his favorite country song on Real Country.
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2: News, I'm Roxanne Evans. White House Press Secretary Caroline Levitt is leaving her position at the end of the month. She plans to spend more time with her family. Talks between the U.S. and Iran to reopen the Strait of Hormuz appear to be stalled. The president says the U.S. is in total control of the strait.
3: We do know the head of Iran's Supreme National Security Council said Tuesday the strait would not reopen until the United States meets all Iranian conditions. This includes unfreezing assets, giving compensation, and ending the war.
2: Fox's Trey Yingst. Primary voters made their choices. In Wisconsin, David Crowley got a razor-thin win in the Democratic governor's race. He'll face Republican Tom Tiffany. And in South Carolina, Darlene Graham and Ralph Norman head for a U.S. Senate runoff in August. 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